0: 15. Chance of morning frost near the Victorian border and a sunny day for the Lower Western. 16 for Wentworth, Pooncurry 17, Broken Hill 15. And chance of morning fog and a mostly sunny afternoon for the Riverland and a top of 15 for Renmark.
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14: It is 10:07. I want to talk about EVs, in particular electric trucks, but it applies to electric cars as well. The federal government's got to pull its head out of its backside pretty soon and come up with an EV road user charge. Now, weirdly, we have one that was attempted here in Victoria a few years ago. It was struck down as being unconstitutional. New South Wales, despite that, is trying to impose its own statewide EV charge. Probably that won't get up. The federal government has got to just realise that, yes, the market for EVs, be they trucks or cars or things in between, is growing, but we also need money to fund our roads. And road funding currently comes largely out of the petrol and the diesel excise that those of us who drive internal combustion engines pay. EV drivers pay nothing, and that's not right. So 2, maybe 3 cents a kilometre, it'd be an easy charge to do. You just take a photo of your odometer each year, and if you've driven, you know, 10,000 Ks, 3 cents a kilometre, you know, $300 goes to help fund your share of the roads. We'll talk about that more in a moment. First, emails, mornings at 3aw.com.au. Ron says, we've had several generations who have become familiar with daylight saving. If they're not comfortable yet, they never will be. Well, maybe, Ron, but it was only, I think it was in 2006, because of the Commonwealth Games, we decided to start daylight saving earlier and finish it later. I think that was the reason. So it has changed. We now have daylight saving for 6 months of the year. It used to only be about 3.5 or 4 months. So it's changed before and it could change again. And America, which has had daylight saving too for a long time, wants to make it permanent, just have the one time zone. Well, they will still have different time zones because it's such a big country. But the daylight saving version, where you jump forward an hour, the Americans want to make that permanent, or at least the American government wants to make it permanent the entire year. I'm on the other side of the fence. I'd like to see it cancelled. I'd like to see no daylight saving at all. And on immigration, Anna says, we have such a shortage of homes. Why is the government bringing in hundreds of thousands of immigrants every year? Anna says, it doesn't make sense. Well, that's absolutely right, Anna. It doesn't make sense. And again, it is, well, difficult to understand the thought processes of the likes of Jim Chalmers and Anthony Albanese. You know, they made a big song and dance at the budget about changing the tax arrangements with housing, negative gearing, capital gains tax, that sort of thing, to try and give first home buyers more of a go. And yet by bringing in still 500,000 net overseas migrants every year, they're putting pressure back on housing. Again, if you want to help first home buyers, fine, change negative gearing, change capital gains, but don't keep immigration really, really high because that has the opposite effect. Colin, good morning.
4: Good morning, Tom. I was going to talk to you about the electric trucks as well. You make a few interesting points there about road user charge for a start. Let's start with that one. What do you think our registration fees pay for and all the other fees that everybody
14: hit
4: with transport companies?
14: Yeah, well, the rego, which for cars is about $935 this year, I think about two-thirds of that goes to the TAC, which funds, you know, helping people who suffer from car accidents, and the other one-third goes to Vic Roads and therefore to the state government. I don't think it goes towards paying for roads.
4: Yeah, but do you know how much a prime mover costs? Just the prime mover costs $14,500 to register every year if you want to be double.
14: A lot of money.
4: Trailers, just the trailer is $2,200 a year. So you drive around and you start adding up those numbers. But let's also talk about the EVs in general. Now, the EVs have other fringe benefits to it rather than just saving on fuel. They're a lot more friendly with OH&S because they're quieter. Every driver that I know that has hopped into an EV truck doesn't want to go back to a diesel.
14: Well, just on that, Colin, though, I mean, for example, people who are blind, I mean, that's a relatively small proportion of the population, they don't like EVs because they rely upon their sense of hearing to tell them if a car is approaching and they can't hear them.
4: Correct. Most of the trucks have a low, anything under 20 kilometres an hour, there's a low hum that they emit for pedestrian warning.
14: Yeah, look, I don't disagree. There's a lot of upsides to EVs, and I've got to say, although I don't drive one, I have test-driven them, I don't own one. I think around town for relatively short commutes and where you have the ability to charge it in your own garage, they make a lot of sense. For longer trips, less sense. So for people who drive long distances, EVs can be a struggle because particularly in winter, if you have the heating on and everything, you can drain the battery quickly and it's not always clear out in the country whether you'll be able to find a recharging spot, also one that works. But I think that, and people are buying them. And then there's the fuel crisis out of the Middle East, you know, the shooting's back on, you know, between Iran and the US. So you can see why people are turning towards EVs. My point is simply this. It's a bit like the cigarette excise, which is dropping dramatically for the government because of illegal smokes. If we need to fund our roads, which we clearly do, the federal government is supposed to use the fuel excise to pay for road funding. Now, you know, all the money probably goes into one big bucket. But if more and more people drive EVs, then that's less and less fuel excise that the government will receive. So arguably, EV drivers should pay some sort of charge to fund, you know, their proportion of the roads. Thanks, Colin. Keep listening. Our next guest, Chief Executive Officer of the Victorian Transport Association, Peter Anderson. Good morning.
15: Morning, Tom.
14: Well, Volvo has said they're rolling out an electric truck and they say it'll be good for relatively short trips like Melbourne to Geelong and back because, of course, you know, you're not going to drive an electric truck to Perth and back. You'd have to charge it too often. Is there an issue, though, here that heavy vehicles like that will damage the road but don't really pay a sort of a road user charge?
15: Well, congratulations to Volvo for taking on the initiative to actually bring that sort of technology and process into Australia and not have to then keep buying it from overseas. So it's fantastic for the industry to be able to have manufacturing here in this country. But in terms of damage to the road, it depends on the overall load. I mean, we're talking about B-doubles that can weigh up to 65.5 tonne and, in fact, B-triples weighing another 20 tonne more. So we've got large vehicles on our roads at all times, keeping in mind that most trucks are empty 47% of the time. So I mean, there's always a set weight with the batteries, Tom, but it's as if they're carrying freight anyway. So it's not as if they're designed to damage the road, and the spread of the tyres and the type of tyres actually then lessen the damage to the road than what people do imagine.
14: Well, I get all that, but if you look at a B double, it's carrying thousands of litres of diesel, and it does pay, you know, the diesel excise, whatever that is at a given point in time, which does, you know, is supposed to go via the federal government into road funding, whereas an electric truck or an EV car does not.
15: No, and that's where we originally tried to do that, but of course constitutionally didn't win in Victoria for 2.5 cents a kilometre. But that's what is ahead of us. We will have a road user charge. We will be charged by the kilometre. We've been modelling this in the heavy vehicle industry now for nearly 5 or 6 years through the National Transport Commission, and we're pretty close to getting some sort of workable solution that the community will then have to adapt as we do transition away from diesel.
14: It seems to me if we had a road user charge for all forms of EV, for electric vehicles, be they cars or trucks, wouldn't it then be a good idea just to do the same thing for the remaining internal combustion vehicles, like just have everybody pay, you know, 3 cents a kilometre or something like that?
15: I agree with you 100%. Absolutely. And pay as you go. If you want to use your vehicle, you have to pay for the use, and that's then. I don't know about being able to then directly hypothecate that revenue back into roads. I don't know whether that will work in its context or what it happens at the moment.
14: It's just that, you know, farmers and miners get rebates on diesel because their vehicles aren't used on roads. So the theory is that they don't pay the diesel excise because a giant mining truck is never driven on a public road. It's only driven at the mine site, and same for a farmer's, you know, combine harvester or something like that. So if they don't pay the excise because they're not driven on roads, it's sort of implicit in that is the idea that if you do pay the excise, the money should be spent on the roads.
15: Well, there's a commercial reality here too, of course, and a heavy vehicle on our roads, on public roads, is looked upon as being almost a revenue stream in from many perspectives because we do have customers that have to pay to get their goods moved. And that's the difference there, keeping in mind that the agricultural sector only pays half price registration. And as you were discussing before, registration of a B-double is nearly $20,000.
14: Do you think in the relatively near future that we'll see, let's call it short distance transport, so, you know, delivery drivers, vans, trucks that go back and forth, you know, short distances to, say, Geelong and so forth, do you think they'll increasingly become EVs rather than diesel or petrol-powered vehicles?
15: Well, the heavy vehicle industry is being pressured to decarbonise, and that means sourcing alternate fuel vehicles, and it's not all just battery electric. There's hydrogen, there's HVO and other sources of energy that we can power these vehicles with. And a fleet owner may have a variety of different energy sources in the future, not just diesel, to power the trucks. And it'll be a long time before we lose diesel to the effect that we're talking about. But we do need to be able to formulate a transitional process, a pathway upon which the industry can decarbonise. And that's what we're trying to work out at the moment.
14: Okay, thank you for your time. Peter Anderson there from the Victorian Transport Association. Again, the big issue is Australia is not unique. I mean, the US is similar, so are countries like Russia. But there are trucks that drive enormous distances, or drivers who drive the trucks, you know, from Melbourne to Brisbane and back, Melbourne to Perth and back, and so forth. And we don't have, well, we certainly don't have EVs yet that are sort of really work over those distances, whereas diesel still works, and it works really, really well. 133693, mornings at 3aw.com.au. Calls and emails coming up. I want to talk about the linguistic problems. And it is a problem. I was reading about the possibility of the teachers going back on strike last night. And they said the strike is scheduled to take place next Thursday. And I thought, oh, that's the day after tomorrow. Well, it turns out it's next week. What does next Thursday mean to you? Does it mean tomorrow, which is the next Thursday we will all encounter? Or does it mean the Thursday after the next Thursday, which is the Thursday next week? That's ahead at 18 past 10.
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0: It is 22 past 10 on daylight saving. Angela says, why don't we split the difference, make daylight saving half an hour and keep it all year? I could probably live with that. And Norm says, next Thursday is the 23rd of July. That's Thursday next week. He says, this Thursday is tomorrow, the 16th of July. That's how I understand it, says Norm. But Norm, the problem is, in English, if I put a row of things in front of you and we count them, let's say there's 10 things. No, let's say there's 10 things. We get to the 8th thing and I say, what is the next one? It is the 9th thing. It is not the 10th thing. So the next Thursday that we encounter is tomorrow, whereas Thursday next week is two Thursdays away. So when people say next Thursday, to me it means tomorrow. Anyway, and I only bring this up because the teachers have said they're going back on strike. They have rejected what I thought was a pretty generous pay deal. And the strike is apparently going to take place next Thursday. And I assume that meant tomorrow, which meant that we would talk about it. And then I found out, no, it's actually next week. 1-3-6-9-3, visit amason.com and tell your pricey telco where to go. Maria joins us. What's happened, Maria?
1: Oh, good morning, Tom. Yesterday my 85-year-old mother was catching a bus from the western suburb, inner west, to the Royal Dental Hospital. And she told me that there was a problem with the bus and the bus had to stop and they called another bus. But the problem was that the bus driver couldn't speak English. So he was just basically waving to people to get off the bus and pointing to the for them to go on the footpath, but he couldn't speak English. Now, I'm not against immigration. I'm an immigrant. My mother's an immigrant. We came here when I was very young. But surely, you know, with work health and safety such a focus in every workplace at the moment and companies spending hundreds of thousands on education, surely we can expect our bus drivers to speak.
0: Yeah, that's a good point. That is a good point, Maria. I mean, we've talked in the past about, like, you know, I think when Pauline Hanson talked about Australia should be a monoculture, we had discussed about what that might mean. And it means different things to different people. And a lot of people don't agree with it. And that's fair enough. But to me, we should all share a common language, that language being English. And it's great to learn to speak English. It is the world's most popular second language. So if you have to speak a new language, English is a good one to learn. But I agree with you. I would have thought a bus driver should absolutely be able to speak English. I mean, if they can't, what about reading road signs and things like that? Or I could tell you what, Maria, stay on the line. I hope your mum eventually made it to her destination. Stay on the line. We'll get your details. We will check that out and we'll find out. Do bus drivers have to be able to speak English? And for that matter, what about tram drivers and train drivers? 1-3-6-9-3. And you could find yourself on Friday in the running for our yearly Word on the Street prize. 60 grand towards a Mercedes of your choice. Thanks to Mercedes-Benz Brighton, Melbourne's only all-in-one Mercedes-Benz retailer. Jesse, hello.
2: Good morning, Tom. How are you going this morning?
0: Not bad.
2: I was just listening to that guy before, your guest before. That's just absolute garbage. Electric vehicles on the road. We can't even keep the lights on full stop, let alone charge up trucks or cars, put them all together. And the road user charge that he talks about, start putting it towards the roads. The taxes that you get, the excise tax or whatever, put it towards the roads. I've been a truck driver for 35 years, right? I've never seen roads this bad ever.
0: I know, Jesse. And look, to be fair, Jess Wilson, who hopes to be the Premier after the November election, they've pledged $5 billion over 4 years to repair more potholes. That's $1.25 billion a year, which is a fair bit more than what the government has currently committed. It's about $950 million a year. It's sort of not clear how they'll deploy that extra money and whether they just fill more potholes or fill the same number but do the job better, I don't know. But the point you raise about electricity demand is a good one. As we speak, 62% of Victoria's power, 62%, almost two-thirds, is coming from brown coal. And yet by 2035, we plan to shut down our last brown coal power generators. And at the same time, our population is growing, you know, 500,000 people a year, of which up to 150,000 end up in Victoria. And we're supposed to stop using gas appliances and use electric ones instead. And we're supposed to stop driving petrol and diesel vehicles and drive EVs and have our trucks as EVs instead. So it looks to me as though under all those policies, the demand for energy, for power, for electricity is going to go through the roof. And yet our ability to manufacture electricity is going to go down. And then we've got data centres. Thank you, Jesse. Stan, hello.
3: Hello, Tom. Next in this, it's a good candidate for the Professor of Linguistics, Kate Burridge.
0: Yeah. But
3: the way I look at it is the term next to this. So if next Thursday is tomorrow, if this Thursday is tomorrow,
0: yes.
3: Next to this is the following Thursday, next Thursday.
0: Well, look, Kate Burridge is coming in tomorrow, and I'm going to put this to her, but it's a good point. But again, if I showed you a whole lot of things in a row and we stopped at one thing and I said, righto, show me the next one is the next one, isn't it?
3: It is, it is. It all depends on the sentence that you're talking about,
0: yeah.
3: I guess.
0: It just seems with, see, I would say that Thursday next week is Thursday week. So next Thursday is tomorrow. And if you want the Thursday after that, it's the day after, it's tomorrow, which is one day, plus another week, Thursday week. And if it was three Thursdays away, it's Thursday fortnight, and away we go. Seems I am in a minority here. Thank you, Stan. Yeah, Professor Kate Burridge will be joining us at around about this time tomorrow. So I'll put that and other linguistic issues to her. Stephen, good morning.
4: Hello there, Tom. I'm just want to notify you about there's potholes in St Kilda Road where Toorak Road past Melbourne Grammar is.
0: Yep, there are.
4: And layers of the road are missing, and the emergency vehicles have to slow down. You can't avoid them. So,
0: well,
4: if the city council's listening on Vic Roads, they should
0: do something
4: about it, I think.
0: I don't know whether Toorak Road is a council responsibility or a state government one, but I agree with you. And in fact, at the other end of Toorak Road, where it intersects with, I think it's Kooyong Road, we were sent a picture last week, and that's got five or six really large potholes in the intersection there, and that's got trams and cars and trucks going through it. So, I don't know, maybe it's Toorak or Toorak Road. But, again, it's wrong. And yeah, you go to rural and regional Victoria, it's just as bad. John, good morning.
5: G'day, Tom. Love the show.
0: Thank you.
5: With the daylight savings, so I'm a garbo and I'm up well early. I'd just like to split the difference, go halfway and that's it.
0: Yeah, see, I find as we hit September, you know, it starts getting light in the morning, and I'm like you, I'm up fairly early, and I quite like a bit of lightness. And then suddenly daylight savings hits on October 1st, and it goes back to being dark again.
5: Yeah, I reckon if we split the difference and just keep it there year round, we get the best both for everyone.
0: And it would make it simple because you wouldn't have that changeover that a lot of people still muck up. Hey, Tommy, are you one of those garbos that has to run around behind the truck, or do you drive a truck that has a big arm that reaches down and grabs the bin?
5: No, rear loader, so I'm in and out of the truck all day.
0: Yeah. Does it keep you fit?
5: Relatively. I do my best to not be fit, but, yeah, the job keeps me honest.
0: Do your best. So Winston Churchill once said to the Germans, do your best. No, do your worst and we'll do our best, or something like that. No, wait a minute. Do your worst and we'll do our best. That's what he said. That was aimed at Adolf Hitler. I remember back in the day, we're talking 1970s here, footballers who needed to get fit, pre-season meant, you know, either working as a milkman or working as a garbo and running around behind the garbage truck and lifting up rubbish bins because that was seen as a good way to get fit. You imagine saying that to, you know, the number one draftee, you know, this year's draft. All right, you know, you're the top young footballer in the country, and for the next 6 months you're going to work as a garbologist so you can get really fit. David Armstrong joins us now for the news headlines. David, good morning. Yeah, that would be a good thing.
6: Oh, easy.
0: Upper body strength,
6: cardio,
0: running,
6: cardio,
0: you know, yeah, up core, early, core, twisting,
6: core,
0: turning,
6: twisting, all of that.
0: Terrible smells.
6: And you'd be building up calluses on your hands. So.
0: Oh, you know, next season you'd just be running through people like a dose of salt.
6: You'd absolutely stink so that they wouldn't come near you on the field.
0: I worked when I was a teenager for 2 weeks in a wool sorting sort of warehouse in Brooklyn in the West.
6: Have that.
0: And I don't know if you've ever picked up raw wool, but it's covered in lanolin, the grease. And after the first day, I had this sort of dark sheen down the entire front of my clothes. And I realised that, you know, my clothes were going to be ruined. So I wore the same outfit every day. I washed it and dried it each night, come home, covered in wool grease, washed, dry. And then at the end of 2 weeks, I threw those clothes away.
6: Our news at 11 o'clock. Shots have been fired into a home at Kealba, where a home has been targeted for the second time in the space of a week. This is a common occurrence at the moment where assaults, attacks have been carried out on places, and they don't get it right the first time, so they go back. Several shots fired in a home in Rowan Drive around 1 a.m. on Thursday. The gunman fleeing in a white SUV. The same property was peppered with bullets at around 5 o'clock this morning. Yeah, a lot of bad people out there.
0: I know. It's just...
6: Every day this is happening.
0: Mm.
6: Yeah. Yarra Council, yours, has formally scrapped its shared e-bike scheme, claiming the operator was, quote, taking the mickey.
0: Now, can I just tell you something about Yarra
6: you
0: Council?
6: You tell me about Yarra Council.
0: Not the e-bike scheme, but so today is the first day of the new rubbish collection scheme.
6: Oh, how's that?
0: Well, we are confused, and judging by when I left this morning, I looked at the bins that other people had put out. No one is really sure which bins are being collected today, so the solution is put out all the bins. So every house has put out all four bins. Because it's not clear, because today they start doing glass on a four-weekly basis.
6: Yes.
0: But this was also supposed to be a recycling day. And in the old days, they would just alternate, but now they don't. So it's not clear today, is it glass and recycling and the two sorts of rubbish? And I can't work it out, and I can't find anything on the Yarra website. The Yarra website still has the old system on it. So we just put them all out and hope for the best.
6: Do you get a filthy letter if you leave it out beyond about 5 p.m.?
0: You get a sticker on the bin telling you to do a better job.
6: Bless. Well, this is Lime. You know the Lime bikes.
0: Yes.
6: They had a six-year trial. I do love your mayor, Stephen Jolly, plain speaking. He says, Lime made about $2.5 million profit from this six-year trial. Not a single cent came back to council.
0: Well, okay, but, I mean, they blame people riding on the wrong side of the road, which I have seen, and not wearing helmets and things, but that's not the bike's fault. It's the person that bought it. It's, you know.
6: That's why we can't have nice things. FIFA's breaking its own rules, blowing out the halftime break at the World Cup final to be played in a couple of days' time to give more than 30 minutes to accommodate Madonna.
0: Oh.
6: The only
0: don't the players get drink breaks and things as well?
6: They're during the two halves, but you only, according to the rules of soccer, and they're very, very strict, you can only have a 15-minute break at half time. Into the sheds, quick chat, back out onto the ground.
0: But because Madonna is performing, it's stretched out to half an hour.
6: 30 minutes plus.
0: So you cool down too much.
6: I think you would, and you'd be bored. Oh, no, sorry. Sorry, there are people that like Madonna's music. James Heard says he won't be providing a running commentary of his application for the Essendon coaching job. Doesn't matter. Eddie Summerfield's headed to Windy Hill this morning to suss it out and ask questions that maybe James Heard doesn't want answered. All of that at 11.
0: An hour ago, you were extolling the virtues of batteries in bringing down power prices and taking the place of old-fashioned...
6: Well, no. CSIRO,
0: well,
6: the nation's premier science organisation...
0: Well, all right, well, guess what the battery contribution is now?
6: For 12%. It's picked up a little.
0: No, it's still zero.
6: Oh, it's still zero. Okay.
0: And here we are at 25 to 11. David Armstrong back at 11 with the full news. 133693, mornings at 3aw.com.au. Am I the only person who thinks the phrase this Thursday means tomorrow? Because the teachers are going on strike on the Thursday next week, and they said they're doing it this Thursday. And I thought that meant tomorrow. Am I the only one who thinks that? We'll find out in a moment at 25 to 11.
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7: River 1467 weather. 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
16: Chance of a morning fog and a partly cloudy day for the Mallee, 16 for Mildura and Rombale, Oyen 15. Chance of morning frost near the Victorian border and a sunny day for the Lower Western, 16 for Wentworth, Pooncurry 17, Broken Hill 15. And chance of morning fog and a mostly sunny afternoon for the Riverland and a top of 15 for Renmark.
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0: Big thing, and maybe it is, but I was reading last night, and the articles appeared in the Herald Sun this morning. Teachers locking in 24-hour strike, claims of crisis in schools, and it says Victorian teachers embroiled in a bitter industrial dispute will walk off the job for 24 hours next Thursday. Now, when I read this last night, then Tuesday evening, I thought, right, next Thursday means 2 days' time, Thursday this week. Everybody here says, no, next Thursday is next week. The Thursday that we will experience tomorrow is called this Thursday. And I'm like, well, wait a minute. The next Thursday we all experience is the one tomorrow. And yet the strike is not tomorrow, it is next week. Ken, good morning.
17: Morning, Tom. You've actually stolen my thunder a bit earlier. I would say next Thursday is tomorrow, and then I would say that Thursday week is the Thursday after. And I remember my parents, who are, you know, they both passed away now, but they'd be in their 90s, and that's where I got it from. And I even remember having a conversation with my mother once when I was young. She explained to me what Thursday week meant.
0: Yeah, well, it is odd though, isn't it? Because as I said, if I put a row of things in front of you and we start at one, I say, show me the next one. It is the one adjacent to it. And yet weirdly, with days of the week, it's not. This Thursday means tomorrow. Next Thursday means next week. Anyway, the reason was, I thought, oh, well, we better talk about this teacher's strike and everything. It's happening tomorrow. You know, kids need to go. No, don't go to school tomorrow if you're at a state school because the teachers won't be there. But it's not happening until another 8 days. Anyway, thank you, Ken. Jeff, hello.
18: Tom, with electric vehicles, the big ponderable at the moment is how much it's going to cost to replace the batteries. And with commercial vehicles, semi-trailers, I mean, the batteries are going to have to be immense. And what would the cost of replacing them?
0: Well, that's true. You can only assume that the Volvo and the companies that buy the Volvo electric truck have sort of taken that into account. But yes, the big issue with battery-powered cars or trucks is that if the battery is damaged, then it is prone to catching fire. And that is why we've had so many examples of fires caused by e-scooters and e-bikes, because on those devices, you know, the battery's usually outside. It's not protected by very much. So if the bike, you know, bumps into a wall or something else, the battery gets a bit of a dent in it. That means it's unstable. And again, I'm using layman's terms here because I don't really understand all the chemistry and stuff behind it. But last year, I was having a dent knocked out of my car by Sheen Panel Service, and I paid for it. And I said, oh, do you fix EVs? They said, yes. But they said, it's much more expensive than fixing a normal car. And if the battery pack is sufficiently damaged, quite often we have to write the entire car off because the cost of replacing the battery pack is often more than what the car is worth. Because the problem is the car's made in China where things are relatively cheap. But if you're fixing it in Australia, you're paying Australian prices to replace the battery pack. So that is another reason why if you buy an EV, the insurance on them is generally a fair bit more than the equivalent petrol or diesel vehicle because they cost more to fix. Audrey, hello.
19: Hello, how are you?
0: Yeah, good, Audrey.
19: We've just driven from Yarrawonga. We're in Shepparton at the moment, but the road between Yarrawonga and Katamatite is absolutely disgusting. My husband counted 57 large potholes, couldn't keep up with the small ones. We had to dodge trucks on the road because they're moving out to miss the potholes as well. And it's just really disgusting and dangerous.
0: Mm. Yes, I had a similar experience, Audrey. Last week I had a week off and I was driving around the Mornington Peninsula. And quite a few times I had to swerve into the middle of, a dual lane road, which meant swerving into the path of oncoming traffic. And I saw a lot of other cars doing it too because of bad potholes on the left-hand side of the road. And, you know, you could just see that there's going to be a fatal accident soon, isn't there?
19: Yeah, the other thing too, we had to pick my daughter up from the airport on Saturday night to come back to Bendigo, and half the road's closed there. But the road, the part that isn't closed, has got massive potholes as well. And these potholes are marked with yellow paint around them.
0: Yeah.
19: And they've got signs on the side of the road saying rough surface ahead.
0: Yeah, I know, instead of actually fixing it. And I've seen potholes with the yellow circle and the yellow paint is fading because, yes, they've painted around it, but they haven't actually fixed it for quite some time. Well, there you go, Audrey. We'll count that as word on the street. You'll be in the running for the weekly prize, a $1,000 voucher to spend at Imp Jewelry. 57 potholes, Audrey and her husband counted, between Yarrawonga and Shepparton. Janine, good morning.
20: Good morning, Tom. Thanks for taking my call. I just thought I'd ring you and let you know that our word on the street is that you've caused World War III in our house on whether or not it's this Thursday, next Thursday or Thursday week. I've just had a 5-minute lecture from my husband that you're right and I completely disagree.
0: Okay. So if the teacher strike takes place on Thursday next week, how would you refer to that?
20: So I would say if it was this week, it would be this Thursday, and next week would be next Thursday. And he says next Thursday is tomorrow, and next Thursday week is next Thursday next week.
0: Right. Do you think maybe it's a male-female thing, Janine?
20: I don't know.
0: No wonder men and women find it so hard to communicate. All right, well, yeah, okay. I get it because next week is clearly next week. No one's arguing about that. It's not the week after. But the Thursday in next week is not the next Thursday. So maybe that's where the confusion lies. Janine, I'm sorry if I've caused World War III in your house, but as you might have gathered, I agree with your husband because he's right at 14 to 11.
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0: Coming up after 11 o'clock news, we're going to speak to a disability advocate. I'm trying to decide in my head, the two Gold Coast Suns footballers, being Mac Andrew and Jamara Ugle-Hagan, they're both photographed at the final Rugby League State of Origin game last Wednesday at Suncorp Stadium. And they were filmed, two of them together, going into a disabled toilet. Now, why two men go to the toilet together is, I guess, up for debate. But leaving that aside, neither of them is disabled, obviously. They're both professional Australian rules footballers. Is it okay for non-disabled people to use the disabled loos and, by extension, disabled car parks? I would say it's not. First, there's some emails. Ron says EVs will require charging stations as frequent as petrol stations. Well, arguably even more frequent, Ron. I mean, I have a petrol-powered car that if I drive it sensibly, I can get 700 Ks out of a tank. There are not many EVs around yet that can do that on a full charge. Ron says we need nuclear power to charge them. Yeah, well, I agree with you on that. And Michael says, I've always used the term this Thursday for the current week and next Thursday for the following week. Again, Professor Kate Burridge will be joining us around about this time tomorrow, so I will put that to her. Weather now, don't miss the BYD Melbourne demonstrator event this coming Saturday and Sunday. Find out more at bydmelbourne.com.au. It's now 12 degrees. Forecast top remains 15. Leanne, good morning.
29: Oh, good morning, Tom. I was just wanting to join in on the EV conversation and the road users' fees. From what I've heard, EV vehicles are at least twice the weight of our normal cars and trucks.
0: But probably not twice, but on average probably 40 or 50% more.
29: So shouldn't they pay a higher road user fee because that heavier weight will wear out the roads quicker?
0: Yes, Leanne, that would make sense, and you're absolutely right. The heavier a vehicle it is, the more stress it puts on the road underneath, and that's why trucks pay a lot more for rego and so forth, even though the money they pay for rego isn't, strictly speaking, going into road repairs. But look, I mean, the government is a bit caught out with this, but the federal government, on one hand, they, you know, because they're in league with the Greens, they want more people to drive EVs. On the other hand, they know that they need to charge them something for road usage because the amount of money over the years that they're going to get from petrol and diesel sales is going to decrease. So at some stage soon, there will be a federal road user charge on EVs. And I would make it as simple as possible. You might have a different rate for sort of cars that are registered in urban areas versus country areas. But the simplest way to do it would just be cents per kilometre. And you would just send in a photo of your odometer each year. Now, how you stop people faking that, I don't know. But that would be the easy way to do it. Thank you, Leanne. Rick, good morning.
4: Good morning, Tom.
0: Yes, Rick.
4: Talking about daylight savings, just a little fact a lot of people probably don't realise is there's a spike in the rate of heart attacks in the first 2 days after the clocks change. So I think it's about somewhere between 17% and 25%.
0: And
4: believe the clocks alone.
0: Is that because people who are prone to heart attacks suddenly decide to go out and do some more exercise in the evening or something?
4: No, I believe it's just it's because of the shift in people's circadian rhythm, just their sleeping patterns, and I think that's a major factor to the heart attacks. I know everyone's situation is different, but personally, I wish it was daylight savings all the time. You know, like when I start work in the morning, it's dark. When I finish, it's dark. It'd be good to be able to get home in the daylight, and I don't know, take the kids to the park or go for a walk or something. You know, while it's still daylight.
0: So what time do you start and finish work?
4: I could usually start around 6:30, 7 o'clock, and probably get home after 7 o'clock, you know, sometimes 8 o'clock.
0: So yeah, so in winter it's dark at both ends.
4: Yeah, dark at both ends. Summertime's all right, you know, you might get an hour or two, go for a walk.
0: Well, you and Donald Trump think alike. Here's what Donald Trump had to say about daylight saving in America. He said, "It's time for people to stop worrying about the clock, not to mention all the work and the money that is spent on this ridiculous twice-yearly production." He says hundreds of millions of dollars are spent every year by people being forced to change their clocks. Talks about clocks up in towers and things which are hard to get to. Anyway, America is going to vote on having daylight saving 12 months a year, effectively taking all their regular time zones and shifting them forward 1 hour. It will make life difficult for people in the mornings in winter. I would do the reverse here. I would get rid of daylight saving altogether. Just, you know, have our time zones as we head from east to west across the country, but don't change the time twice a year. Tony, hello.
5: Good morning, Tom. How are you?
0: Good, Tony.
5: I'd just like to add to the discussions we've been having on the dangerous conditions of all the arterial roads and other roads in Victoria. Well, just in the western suburbs alone, for instance, the M80 Western Ring Road and Ballarat Roads. Now, these roads, the M80 was completed and opened in 92. Ballarat Road was officially made a highway in 1925, and the additional increases in capacity, that means traffic onto those roads, through the 1960s and 90s, that's when Ballarat Road was widened. The sections of roads that are new, relatively new.
0: But I'm sure the old ones were probably never built to cope with the increased traffic. And look, Tony, that is part of the problem. But the problem is, yes, we used to have 3 million people in Melbourne, and now we have 6 million, and the roads suffer. Which is why we need, amongst other things, to put a tax on EVs at 5 to 11. Hey,
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0: So after the 11 o'clock news, which is next with David Armstrong, if you don't have a disabled parking sticker on your car, you should not park in disabled parking bays. What does this mean for able-bodied people who choose to use disabled toilets, as two Gold Coast footballers did last week up at Suncorp Stadium in Queensland? We'll have a look at that. And also, if you're a parent and you use the phrase, good girl,

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2: 12 degrees in Melbourne, becoming cloudy at top today, 15. It's 11 o'clock. Good morning. I'm David Armstrong. Shots have been fired into a home in Melbourne's west. A home has been targeted for the second time in the space of a week. Here's Madeleine Burke.
3: Several shots were fired into a home on Rowan Drive in Kealba around 1 a.m. on Thursday, with the gunman fleeing in a white SUV. The same property was peppered with bullets at around 5 this morning. And that shooting came hours after a drive-by in Gladstone Park. The target was a home on Payne Street, where multiple shots were fired into the property shortly after 11 last night. The vehicle sped off and hasn't yet been found. Police will investigate possible links to a car fire on the same street on Friday morning. Madeleine Burke, Melbourne.
2: A West Indies cricketing great is pleading with all men to take the threat of prostate cancer seriously and get tested. Prostate cancer is the leading cause of cancer death among men in the Caribbean. The area has one of the highest mortality rates for the disease anywhere in the world. Having established the Sir Clive Lloyd Healthcare Foundation, the former West Indies cricket captain says they're trying to make it as easy as possible to detect it.
4: Too many are being diagnosed too late. And the great catch is our program. One simple test can save a life.
2: New childhood vaccination data shows Australia sits below the average coverage rate achieved by other high-income nations. National measles coverage was 91% last year, 3 points lower than in 2019. UNICEF Australia's chief advocate for children, Alice Hall, says there is no room for complacency.
5: When vaccination rates fall, like these numbers today show, diseases that we thought were behind us could find a way back.
2: Two dog walkers have unleashed on an attacker during a terrifying attempted sexual assault at a popular park in Kooyong. Vision shared with 3AW's rumour file shows seven off-lead dogs chasing the offender alongside Gardner's Creek Trail yesterday. Two women were walking a number of dogs when a man jumped out of a bush and put his arms around one of them. The woman managed to push him away, then tried to grab the other woman, who also managed to break free. The dogs then chased the man into a nearby tunnel. Sarah Arbo has gone on maternity leave early from the Today Show. The popular host says she's been in and out of hospital with high blood pressure, so is heading on maternity leave earlier. Her co-host, Carl Stefanovic, was sacked from the program just last month. Well, Madonna will play at halftime of the Soccer World Cup. As a result, FIFA's been forced to break its own rules, extending the break to more than 30 minutes. The laws of the game strictly prohibit the halftime interval of any match lasting more than 15 minutes. Finance, the All Ordinaries up 32, the dollar 69.73 US.
6: Sport for Anne Webster, your member for Mallee, authorised A. Webster Mildura.
2: Defensive stocks have been bolstered with Billy Frampton successfully arguing a one-game rough conduct ban down to a fine. 3AW's Rory Sloan telling Footy Classified it adds more confusion to tribunal outcomes.
7: How does Paul Curtis get three and then that gets one? But I'm glad he's got off because Collingwood need him. Billy's had a ripping season so far, and without him, they'd be extremely undermanned down back.
2: George Hewitt, no guarantee to play against the Pies on Saturday night. The Blues mid continuing to recover from a back injury. The ICC is considering expanding the World Test Championship to include semis. It's also working through plans to include Afghanistan, Ireland and Zimbabwe in the international standings. That's the latest news and sports.
1: 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For Good Deal Tyres, head in today for a totally good deal.
8: Chance of a morning fog and a partly cloudy day for the Mallee, 16 for Mildura and Robbenvale, Oyen 15. Chance of morning frost near the Victorian border and a sunny day for the Lower Western, 16 for Wentworth, Pernkerry 17, Broken Hill 15, and chance of morning fog and a mostly sunny afternoon for the Riverland and a top of 15 for Renmark.
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7: Disabled toilets. If you're not disabled, are you allowed to use them, particularly at a crowded sporting stadium? It's exactly what happened last Wednesday night. Two Gold Coast Suns footballers, being Mac Andrew and Jamara Ugle-Hagan, went to the toilet together. Apparently they were grinning or something, but they both went into the disabled toilet. They were filmed doing it. God knows what they were doing in there together. But the bigger issue, I think, is whether it is okay for someone who is clearly not disabled to use the disabled toilet. Like, for example, if you do not have a disabled sticker on your car, you are not really supposed to park in disabled parking spaces. 1-3-6-9-3, mornings at 3aw.com.au. On the debate over whether next Thursday means tomorrow or another Thursday next week, Greg says, I am 82 years old. When I was a teenager, we had the same argument, so nothing has changed. On daylight saving, Gary says, move all the clocks forward 30 minutes and just leave them there. Problem solved. Owen says that we were married in 1971 and Victoria began daylight saving the next day, 31st of October 1971. But he makes the point back then it was only 4 months, November, December, January, February, which is how I remember it when I was a kid. And about 20-odd years ago, we increased it to 6 months, which I think is what causes some of the problems. And look, this is only a rumour from Ruth, who says, I have it on good authority that Jacinta Allen has bought a property in Sydney and plans to move there after she loses the upcoming state election. Well, I haven't heard that, Ruth. I'll look into it. I would be surprised. I mean, Jacinta Allen's from, well, she's actually from Bendigo, I believe, and she's the member for Bendigo East. But I don't know, maybe to avoid attention, she might want to move up to New South Wales post the election if she loses. Because, well, frankly, she wouldn't be noticed so much up there. Vicky, good morning.
8: Good morning, Tom. I have a disabled sticker, and I've got to tell you, the number of people just ignoring the fact that they're able-bodied and going into the disabled toilet or parking in disabled parking spot is incredible. We drove down to Melbourne for a wasted trip to a hospital, and on the way back we stopped at the service centre at Euroa. When I got there, there was a car in the only disabled parking spot with no sticker. It was not a disabled person. And two further cars clearly not disabled, decided to use that parking spot as well.
7: Yeah, and that was in Euroa, you're saying?
8: Euroa, and yeah. I'm finding it wherever I go, disabled toilets, a number of times I'm nearly run over by an able-bodied person coming out of the disabled toilet. Yeah.
7: So you, I'm guessing then that the fact that Mac Andrew and Jamara Ugle-Hagan from the Gold Coast Suns both going in together to a disabled toilet at Suncorp Stadium, you would say that they've done the wrong thing?
8: Absolutely. I actually went into, I was going to a disabled toilet in a shopping centre. This woman raced past me and started to walk into the disabled toilet and said, "Oh, are you going here?" And I said, "Well, yes." And she said, "Oh, I'll use the able-bodied ones then."
7: Thank you very much. All right, well, thank you, Vicky. And that is the argument. So I'm passionate about issues to do with disability because my grandfather was severely disabled and I saw what it did to his life. And I just think that, look, you know, I would like to be able to park in a disabled spot, easy to get in and out of the car, but I don't because I'm not disabled. As tempting as it might be in a shopping centre, you just don't do it. Because it is there for a purpose, and the purpose is to help someone who doesn't have full functionality. Look, thank you, Vicky. Paul, good morning.
9: G'day, Tom. How are you?
7: Not bad, Paul.
9: That's good. You were talking about roads before the news. Western Ring Road, Geelong bound. Now, not sure if you remember, 6 weeks ago there was a truck rolled over and destroyed the barrier.
7: Yep, that's right. And right. we had a call two or three weeks ago saying nothing had been repaired. Is that still the case?
9: 100%. They put barricades up and blocked one lane. No work has begun. And this coming Saturday, it'll be 6 weeks since it's happened.
7: That is extraordinary because the ring road heading towards Geelong is one of the busiest bits of highway or freeway we have, isn't it?
9: Yes. Now, I use that road coming home of an evening, and you know where the twin servos are?
7: Yes.
9: On the ring road there? It banked back to Fitzgerald's Road, which is the exit before the twin servos, so that's probably about 3 kilometres from where the actual interchange is, where you go onto the Princes Freeway.
7: And are there, is it 4 lanes in each direction there, or 3?
9: Yes, it is, because you've got the people coming down from the Ballarat bypass.
7: See, this is the thing, and thank you, Paul. It's like kinking a hose. You might think, oh, well, if it's a 4-lane, freeway on each side, if you block off one lane just for one bit, surely that wouldn't make too much difference. But it does. It removes the area in which you can drive by 25%. And that is why, like, an accident in one lane will often cause huge traffic problems. Partly because people stop to have a look, but partly because you do have to drive slower, but partly because a lane is blocked and it makes a big impact. All right, well, look, thank you, Paul. Truth is, word on the street, we had a call about this. It was 3 weeks ago, pointing out that accident, which actually was reported on this program, hadn't been fixed 3 weeks ago, and it is still not being fixed. And the ring road heading towards Geelong is one of our major arterials. 6 weeks this Friday, I think, since the accident occurred. Good on you, Paul. You could be in the running this coming Friday, which means Friday in 2 days' time, which is also next Friday, because it is the next Friday. It's every Friday. In fact, someone goes into the draw for our yearly Word on the Street prize, $60,000 towards a Mercedes of your choice, thanks to Mercedes-Benz Brighton. Until the end of this month, July 31st, book your premium express service in between 1 and 3 o'clock in the afternoon, and you'll get 20% off the cost of that service. Okay, so disabled parking spaces. I bring up the disabled lose, though, because as I've mentioned a number of times today, two Gold Coast footballers at Suncorp Stadium, they're actually there watching the rugby league, the State of Origin last Wednesday night. They were Mac Andrew, who's a defender, Jamara Ugle-Hagan, who's a forward, and they were photographed, in fact, they were filmed, walking into the disabled toilet together. Now, there was a queue of people waiting to use the normal lose. And the question is, well, A, why do they go together? And B, they're clearly not disabled. So should they have used the disabled toilet at all? Our next guest is a disability advocate. He's the Managing Director of Push Mobility, Shane Heirich. Good morning.
10: Good morning.
7: Did they do the wrong thing?
10: Yeah, look, absolutely. I'm a wheelchair user. I'm a quadriplegic and I broke my neck in 2007 and I rely on accessible bathrooms to be able to go to the bathroom. And I'm pretty sure every listener that has a disability or is a wheelchair user listening right now, I would be hard to find one that wouldn't agree with me in this circumstance. And there's times that I've had to go to the accessible bathroom, someone's being in there, and then having to use the non-accessible one, and which is an absolute complete struggle. And for someone with more complex disability needs, they have no choice. They just have to wait. And I've heard so many stories of people having accidents, having wet themselves, and the list goes on because accessible bathrooms have been occupied. And what's worse is that when someone finally comes out of the bathroom and you see that not only are they an able-bodied person, but they're two professional athletes, it really does make my stomach turn, and it makes me upset that these professional athletes are sending a signal to other youth and other people in society that this is okay.
7: Yeah.
10: And it's definitely not.
7: Well, it's interesting because I've seen the video, and it only goes for a few seconds, but I mean, the other men, it's the men's toilet, are queuing up and waiting their turn. And Jamara Ugle-Hagan apparently was rung yesterday, and he said this. Jamara Ugle-Hagan claimed the pair used the disabled toilet amid lengthy queues for the other facilities of Suncorp Stadium. He said any furor surrounding the video was laughable. So he sort of thinks, well, you guys can all queue up, but we don't have to, and we will use the disabled toilet. So, I mean, someone like you could have appeared like 10 seconds after them, and they would have found the door locked.
10: Well, even if that was the case and they used it because there was a queue, then that also then brings the question, well, why did two men have to go use the bathroom at the same time? But regardless of who they are, the accessible bathrooms are for people with disabilities.
7: Mm.
10: And I've personally struggled for many years, 20 years since I've been in having a disability, going to accessible bathrooms, finding out they're occupied, and the amount of times I've seen able-bodied people come out of those bathrooms. And look, there's also people listening right now that have hidden disabilities, and I completely understand that need. However, the accessible bathrooms are widely abused by people that don't need them. And this happens every day. Olivia Rogers recently deleted a video that she posted, doing a video on her social media, and then apologised for doing the same thing, using an accessible bathroom when she doesn't have a disability. Yeah. So I think we need to be really clear that accessible bathrooms, well, they are for people with disabilities, and there's no time that it's inappropriate for an able-bodied or person that doesn't have a disability to use them at all, even if there is a line going to the male bathroom, and they might have to stand and wait for about 3 or 4 minutes.
7: Because, I mean, the way I think about it is this. My grandfather had multiple sclerosis growing up. He's long dead now. But I remember he could still walk when I was young with a stick, and then he was wheelchair and then bedridden. And I remember, you know, seeing how complicated and difficult his life was. And I just think, well, if you're, you know, fully able, and the biggest problem in life is you might have to stand in the queue for 5 minutes to go to the loo. You compare that to someone like you who, you know, I'm sure life is a bit of a struggle for you being a quadriplegic. You just don't have the right to do it. But you know what? I mean, I criticised a fellow radio host. It was Fifi Box back in 2013, I think it was. She made a joke about, you know, she was busy and at a shopping centre or something, parked in a disabled parking spot. And I took her to task on that. But, I mean, she thought it was funny and an okay thing to do.
10: And I always ask, you know, what sort of message does this send to other people? Because, you know, these two athletes, they're not, you know, they're not just average people. They're leaders in our society. These are people that we look up to. And, you know, this behaviour is not acceptable for people competing at that standard. And keep in mind, these two athletes were, you know, a day or earlier that day were running around on a field to the extreme level of sport, you know. So it's absolutely not unreasonable for two people of their physical stature to wait a few minutes to go use a bathroom. And then I just feel then for someone, a ventilated quadriplegic, potentially, that's come to use those bathrooms, and then having to wait 10 minutes for them to finish whatever it is that they're doing in that bathroom, for them to come out to finally be able to use the bathroom with independence and dignity, and it's absolutely not okay.
7: And you are right, footballers, like it or not, they are looked up to, and people follow the example they set. Look, thank you for your time. Shane Heirich there, Managing Director of Push Mobility. He's also disabled and a disability advocate. 133693 mornings at 3aw.com.au at 19 past 11.
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0: On River 1467, you're saying now with Tom Elliott for Wright's Metal Recyclers, 741 Coolong Avenue, Irimple.
7: I'm disabled, but I have used disabled toilets in my shopping centre when the non-disabled ones were out of action for cleaning and I was desperate to go. Look, I think that's okay, Stefan. I mean, if you have no choice, that's all right. The point about Mac Andrew and Tamara Ugle-Hagen, everybody else was queuing up to go to the loos. They felt that the rule, if it is a rule, didn't apply to them. And Bruno says, why are these facilities called bathrooms when no one actually takes a bath in them? That's another question I'll put to Kate Burrows tomorrow. I think the words we use for the lavatory, we often sort of conceal. It's the water closet. It's the bathroom to sort of cover up what actually goes on in there. 133693, just a reminder, escape your pricey telco. Visit amasim.com for affordable mobile plans. Ben, good morning.
8: Tom, sorry, mate.
7: Go ahead.
8: Just think it's worth people sort of understanding and knowing that not all disabilities are visible. I mean, I'm 38 years old. I have a disabled permit. And, I mean, people are none the wiser. They'll abuse you, curse you, wreck your car, abuse you if you go to the bathroom if you've got a permit. So it's kind of hard to, say, judge people. Yeah, they're not all visible.
7: Okay, so if you were up at Suncorp Stadium last Wednesday and there was a queue for the normal loos, would you go into the disabled loos instead?
8: Well, if I really needed to, I would try to. I would try to use it as less as I could, but yeah, I'd just use it if I did and then just cop the abuse if it happened, because people would never believe, because a lot of people just can't see all disabilities. And it's kind of sad in some ways, because people have very chronic conditions, and you know, people ask and understand and listen that they might six different sites of the story.
7: Can I ask what your disability is?
8: Bathroom related, so chronic issues, stomach related.
7: Organ damage. Okay, and I get you there. So, for example, if someone had relatively mild autism, I don't think that stops you from queuing up to go to the loo like anything else. But if you have something like colitis or Crohn's disease or things like that, that you know, mean that you sometimes have to go to the bathroom quite quickly, that is different, but not altogether obvious to the outside world. Thank you, Ben. Ron, good morning.
9: Yes, good morning. I think it's very disappointing with the young footballers. They're in a professional atmosphere in it, and it would be taught at the footy club how to conduct themselves in public, and it's just morally wrong.
7: Well, yes. The problem is that most footballers, the way the draft and everything works now, probably from the age of 14 or 15 onwards, their whole life has been footy, and then the best ones get drafted when they're 18. And then they're suddenly earning, you know, a couple hundred thousand bucks a year, and if they're good, they very quickly start earning a lot more than that. And they're the subject of adulation by fans, particularly if you play, you know, like here in Melbourne for one of the really big clubs, but even up in Queensland, the likes of the Gold Coast Suns. And they live in a bubble, and I think that they perhaps don't learn how to behave all that well because no one ever says that to them. You know, it's just been football, football, football. You know, it's interesting. A representative of the Gold Coast Football Club, the Suns, the Gold Coast Suns are aware of the vision circulating involving two of its players, that's Mac Andrew and Jamara Ugle-Hagan. Whilst there is no indication of any wrongdoing by either player in this vision, the club has spoken with the players who deny any insinuation of misconduct. Well, all right, so here's the Gold Coast Suns to Mac Andrew and Jamara Ugle-Hagan. Did you both go into a disabled toilet together? Yes. Did you think that it was wrong? No. All right, case closed. That's an investigation for you, isn't it? It's like when the ABC investigates its own misconduct and concludes almost every time that there was no misconduct. It's like they mark their own homework. 133693. Steve, good morning.
10: Good morning, Tom. My wife's paralysed and we've been together for years and do the disabled toilets and parking spots. It's just, unfortunately, it's just the norm now.
7: Yeah, as in people who are able-bodied just use them.
10: Yeah, exactly. And what we're finding, what's been going on for a while also, disabled parking spots, they have a permit, but there's obviously, there may be some obviously able-bodied and some that, so their disability is not overt, but a few weeks ago she was at a shopping centre and a person pulled up next to her and just got out of the car and closed it onto the door and she looked around at my wife who was setting up the wheelchair. And she's looked at my wife and said, what the F are you looking at?
7: Yeah, that's unfortunate, Steve. And you're right, I've seen it happen at shopping centres too because, again, if I see someone drive into the disabled, like I go to Victoria Gardens a lot at the eastern end of Richmond, it's just close to our house, and I quite like it. It's a small shopping centre, but, I mean, when I say I like it as far as I like shopping centres, which is not that much. But anyway, if I see someone drive in, the disabled spots are right in front of the doors that you walk into, and they just jump out of the car and walk off. I'm like, I'm always a bit sus. I actually look at their car to see, do you actually have a permit there? And I'd say roughly half the time they don't. Now, I don't go and then accost them and say, what are you doing? But I think it's disappointing. And look, it's probably not illegal to use the disabled toilet if you're Mac Andrew and Jamara Ugle-Hagan, although, you know, really, why did they go in together and what do they do? Perhaps we'll never know. But it's, in my view, it's immoral. You know, again, stand in the queue like everybody else does. You're not better than everybody else just because you happen to play for the Gold Coast Suns. Mel, good morning.
11: Oh, hi, Tom. Thank you for taking my call. It's the disabled and abled. It's about having respect. And obviously, like Mac Andrews, he's the highest player in AFL.
7: I don't think he's the highest paid now, but he's one of the highest paid of the Gold Coast Suns. I think he earns about $1.3 million a year or thereabouts.
11: Yeah, well, you can't put brains into a monument, Tom. these guys, seriously, they need to go out to, you know, these places where, you know, people are in hospitals where they're learning to walk and whatever. I have a lot of people who are disabled, family, friends, and just to get a car park, just to go into a toilet, they should have known better. I mean, are they think they're entitled and above
7: Well, not all footballers like that. Some footballers are very humble, and you see it before the Good Friday appeal each year. They'll go and visit, you know, kids in the Royal Children's Hospital and that sort of thing. But some footballers, and I've met a few, are completely up themselves. They do think they're better than everybody else. I might add that when their careers end and they've spent the money that they've earned and then they struggle to get a decent job, that, you know, they do get their comeuppance. And this is not to have a go at footy players, but we do treat them sometimes like gods that walk amongst us. And it's perhaps no surprise that as a result, they often behave quite badly. David Armstrong joins us now for the news headlines. David, good morning.
12: Good morning. The news at midday, crime. It's all crime. Crime at the top of the bulletin. Shots fired into house at Kealba. Again, that's the second time that has happened. Gladstone Park, there's been a drive-by shooting. Again, a second instance there. We've had a man attacked two dog walkers. He got the wrong end of the stick there because they said
7: the dogs went
12: on
7: after him.
12: And
7: by
12: they
7: way,
12: did.
7: I saw there was about eight dogs. Other dog walkers in the area just, you know, sick them and off they went?
12: Sick them, Rex. It was a dog fest. And vision of two women being bashed at two separate massage parlours in the CBD. That's a really busy 18 hours in Melbourne. New childhood vaccination data shows Australia sits below the average coverage rate achieved by other high-income nations. We're talking about measles coverage. 91% last year, 3 points lower than in 2019. Is that a holdover from COVID?
7: I think COVID and the reaction to the COVID vaccine gave people who were tending towards anti-vax sort of an excuse to go. I mean, look, I have a friend, his wife is no longer with us, but she was an educated woman and she refused to vaccinate their children, just not just COVID, anything. And it was pointless trying to argue with her about it, but there are a lot of people out there who just think vaccines are the work of the devil.
12: Do you believe in God?
7: No.
12: You're a creationist?
7: I've got a birthday card that says,
12: oh, here we go.
7: I used to be an atheist until I realised I was God.
12: This comes up a conversation this morning on the Breakfast Program. Experts claim the revelation, now wrap your head around this, 50 million tons of sugar was dumped on Earth from space 4 billion years ago. That is the building block of life.
7: Okay, but see, the alternative explanation here, all right, it's the same. Like, let's say a soldier survives some horrendous, like an explosion, and his nine squad mates are all dead and he's alive.
12: Yes.
7: People who that happen to think, wow, God has chosen me and kept me alive when everybody else is dead for some special purpose in life. They can't accept that it's just random, that it's just happened. And the point is, the universe is such a big place. This stuff was going to land somewhere. And the fact that it hit Earth is not divine. It's just a random event.
12: So these sugars were the progenitor of what eventually became us.
7: God had a 1 kilo packet of CSR white sugar, opened it, here's Earth, bang.
12: The suggestion being life and the world and the universe is not random, therefore, ipso facto, we are not alone.
7: No. Well, that's the other explanation.
12: If it can happen here, it could happen elsewhere. In sport, Travis Bazana.
7: Who's that?
12: He's an action in the Major League Baseball All-Star Game selected during his rookie season. He was the number one pick.
7: He's Australian, isn't he?
12: He is the Aussie guy, and Travis Bazana. All there at midday.
7: Now, your battery obsession is not going well. Brown Coal 2 hours ago was 58% of our power mix.
12: That would have dropped well back to...
7: One hour ago it was 63. It's now 65. Yeah. This is percentage of total power generated in Victoria. And batteries, still to get out of the starting block, zero.
12: Look, if I give you the CSIRO's number, will you call them and have the argument?
7: This is live time.
12: All right, that's all there at midday.
7: David Armstrong, thank you. 133693, mornings at 3aw.com.au. A controversial British parenting and LGBTQIA plus expert has said that parents should not use phrases like good girl or brave boy. They say it genderises behaviour or something. I've no idea what this means. We're going to speak to a parenting expert in a moment. But if you have a daughter, don't say good girl, even if she is good. And if you have a boy, don't say brave boy. It's too gender specific. That's ahead at 25 to 12.
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17: 1989. I had my HQ. In excess were everywhere. The Hawks won the grand final by one goal, and Hog's Breath Cafe were born. Right here in Australia, the haircuts had changed, but Hog's Breath Cafe's iconic 18-hour slow-cooked prime rib, curly fries and atmosphere unlike anywhere else remain. The home of Hogspitality, an Aussie icon since 89, Hog's Breath Cafe.
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19: Chance of a morning fog and a partly cloudy day for the Mallee, 16 for Mildura and Robbale, Oyen 15. Chance of a morning frost near the Victorian border and a sunny day for the Lower Western, 16 for Wentworth, Pernkerry 17, Broken Hill 15. And chance of a morning fog and a mostly sunny afternoon for the Riverland and a top of 15 for Renmark.
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7: There's an assertion by a British parenting expert that if you use a phrase like good girl to a child or brave boy, that you are somehow emphasising gender instead of emphasising behaviour, and that apparently is a bad thing. We're going to speak to a different parenting expert in a moment to try and find out why this might be the case. But emails, mornings at 3aw.com.au. Julie says large tradie trucks park in the shopping centre. Their vehicle size and the bull bars often intrude into the disabled spots. Julie, again, the shopping centre I frequent, I've seen a particular, it's a Dodge Ram, and the person who parks it deliberately takes up two spaces and gets away with it. They park, you know, with the wheels in one space and the other wheels equidistant in the other space. They say, oh, well, I've got a big car, therefore I will have two car parking spaces. Only pay for one. And Sue says, I understand that disabled toilets are designed for people who need the extra space, not necessarily for people who are disabled. I don't know about that, Sue. If you look at the picture on a disabled loo, it's a stylized image of someone in a wheelchair. 133-693, Tom, good morning.
20: Hi, Tom. Look, you're talking about these guys from the Gold Coast there are a lot of footballers that and I'm going to talk about some Carlton players, and I hate Carlton. I'm a Collingwood supporter, so I'll put it out there now. But my good, very good friend who's passed, he was really, really unwell, and he was part of the Carlton in Business football group.
21: Yeah.
20: The players turned up unscripted. There was no cameras. They weren't asked to do it. They just did it. They turned up and spent some quality time with him and did all the right things. Now, the players know who they are, and I don't need to name them, but that went unreported. That was stuff they were doing out of their own time, leaving the footy club after training and going to see him. And I know it really prepped him up and really made him feel good about the world. And I'm sure there are lots of players out there doing those very things that don't get the credit for it.
7: No, Tom, you are right. And look, we do tend to focus on when players do something very badly. And I think the way that Jamara Ugalhagen and Mac Andrew behaved last week, it was regrettable. It's not illegal, but it didn't show them in the best light. But you're right. Most footballers are like most people. They're essentially good-hearted. And a lot of them are aware that they're held in great esteem by the community because of their footballing talents. And they do things like, you know, a lot of footballers do videos for people to say happy birthday or whatever. Or, you know, if you've been a member for a lot of years, they'll send you a video and stuff. And I think that's great. And I will say something that's great about Australian sport, in particular the AFL, is that it largely has a club-based structure. And what that means is that, you know, each member is a member of a club. Now, they don't really have this in America. In America, billionaires own all the big NFL teams and so forth. But here, you know, the Carlton Football Club, your team Collingwood, almost all the teams, there's been a few exceptions where they've been privately owned, are actually owned by their members for their members. And I, you know, said to people, I mean, I'm a member, and the players are members too. And we're all part of this broader entity. In my case, it's Carlton. In your case, it's Collingwood. And I think that's a good thing. I do. Okay, a British parenting expert called Jessica Kellgren-Fossard. Kellgren-Fossard, it's a double-barreled surname, has told her 1.24 million YouTube followers that phrases like good girl and brave boy should be replaced with language that describes actions rather than identity. She said we should eliminate gender and move to cultivating character instead. I find this complicated. I mean, if you've got a daughter and she's behaved well, you might say good girl. And if you've got a boy, a son, and he's behaved well, you might say good boy. Apparently you should not. Our next guest is a parenting expert and CEO of Win-Win Parenting, Rosina McAlpine. Good morning.
22: Good morning.
7: So I'll be honest, I don't fully understand this, but what is wrong with saying good girl or brave boy or something like that?
22: Okay. So if we ask the question, what's the role of a parent? And I would argue we've got, you know, keep it really simple, three main things. We want to love and enjoy our children, you know, help them feel loved and valued. Now, if we only say good girl and brave boy when they do something good, what happens about that love, feeling valued and accepted when they're not doing something good? The second thing is that we want to keep them safe, right? While we're supporting them to grow in independence. So if we start talking, you know, more about what they're doing and who they're becoming, they're going to say, oh, okay, that wasn't a great behavior or that wasn't a great choice. And then finally, it's all about life skills. And when you say good girl or good boy, it doesn't actually tell them anything about what they did well or didn't. Mm. You know what I mean?
7: So well, maybe.
22: That's where I'm coming from.
7: But I suppose you could say, good job, like what you've just done is good. But if you say good girl, you know, after, I don't know, if my daughter packed the dishwasher, for example, I might say, good girl. I mean, she understands I'm praising her for packing the dishwasher. You're saying I should say, well done with the dishwasher.
22: So what we're trying to do is help her understand why that was a good thing. So you might say something along the lines of, thanks for unpacking the dishwasher. It really helps our family.
7: Hmm.
22: That's great. Do you see what I mean? You're trying to build your child's understanding of their contribution, who they are in the world, and what's a great way to behave and what's not such a great way to behave.
7: What if you said you're a good girl for unpacking the dishwasher? Or it seems to me that the British parenting expert is against the mention of gender, you know, she wants to snuff that out. Like, we don't have girls and boys, and we'll pretend that you're not girls and boys. We'll just talk about actions and issues and not gender at all.
22: I don't think if we take this away from the whole concept of gender, even if you said good kid, bad kid, brave kid, not kid. So I sort of want to take the gender part out of this. I think what the point was more was, how do we help our children understand who they can become in the world and what are good behaviours and what are not good behaviours? What are good values and what are not good values? Now, if you say good girl, bad boy, that's kind of like a holistic thing. I'm a good girl or I'm not a good girl. I'm a brave boy. I'll give you an example that's maybe easier to swallow. I was on a cruise ship and I was standing in line and there was this lovely young lady next to me. She would have been about 12. And I said to her, how are you enjoying the cruise? Now, her mother, you know, came around the corner and said, oh, she's shy. She's enjoying the cruise. And I thought, how interesting. So because her mother's called her she's shy, now this kid didn't have the opportunity to talk to me because she's shy. On the other hand, I remember when my son used to hide behind me, instead of saying he's shy, I would say, Cameron's still learning about talking to people, right?
7: Okay, all right. I think I get it, but I will say, like, if I say a dog that's behaving well, as in sitting, waiting patiently outside a shop, not barking at everybody, I say, good dog. And I'm going to have to reassess that. Thank you for your time. 133693, mornings@3ow.com.au. 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
5: 1989. I had my HQ. In excess were everywhere. The Hawks won the grand final by one goal, and Hog's Breath Cafe were born. Right here in Australia, the haircuts had changed, but Hog's Breath Cafe's iconic 18-hour slow-cooked prime rib, curly fries and atmosphere unlike anywhere else remain. The home of Hogspitality, an Aussie icon since 89, Hog's Breath Cafe.
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0: 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You're saying now with Tom Elliott for Wright's Metal Recyclers, 741 Coolong Avenue, Irimple.
9: It is 11 to 12. Weather now from Roth Newton's, 20 to 30% off sale, 20 to 30% off Lazy Boy IMG and Australian made. It is now 13 degrees in town. Our forecast top remains 15. And Brian joins us. What have you seen out on Port Phillip Bay, Brian?
10: Good morning, Tom. Just after 10:30, the Spirit of Tasmania left the pier in Williamstown, and about 20 minutes later, it came back, and it's now docked over in Station Pier in Port Melbourne.
9: Now, well, City Trip, this is word on the street. We had a similar observation a few weeks ago because, as I'm sure you're aware, the for reasons that don't make much sense, I believe, but the Spirit of Tassie now goes back and forth between Launceston, or is it Devonport? Anyway, let's just say the northern coast of Tasmania and Geelong, which means if you're from Melbourne and you want to go on it, you have to drive to Geelong first. I think both of these are the new ferries are having something done to them, and they can't do the work in Geelong, but they can do it in Williamstown. And I think they swap the two ferries, so the other one's resting at Station Pier. I think that's what the explanation is, Brian. But look, we'll get confirmation. And on Friday, next Friday, which is the one in 2 days, sometimes referred to as this Friday, you could find yourself in the running for our yearly Word on the Street prize, $60,000 towards a Mercedes of your choice, thanks to Mercedes-Benz Brighton, Melbourne's only all-in-one Mercedes-Benz retailer. Now, we were talking about potholes, which come up an awful lot these days before. Gary, good morning.
11: Good morning, Tom. How are you?
9: Good, Gary.
11: Tom, I've had a long, successful career in aviation, and I just posed the point that when was the last time people heard an airport runway with potholes or the apron area with potholes?
9: Well, just as luck would have it, we have an aviation expert joining us live in the studio as we speak. He's the host of our award-winning afternoons program, Tony Moclair. Good morning.
12: It's a great question, Gary. It doesn't happen.
9: He does in combat zones, of course.
12: Well, they're called craters, not potholes.
9: Well, even so, it's a question of size.
12: The well-aimed, runway weapon like a Durandal.
9: I think, is it the DC-3 was highly regarded because it could take off and land on pretty average runways and things.
12: Yeah, Hercules are designed for unprepared strips.
9: A Caribou.
12: Caribou could definitely do it, can land on a dime.
9: But we don't see potholes at Tullamarine Airport very much, do we?
12: No, we don't. And Gary, why would that be, do you think, Gary?
11: Well, because you've got a strong regulator, you've got people who really are focused on safety as the prime focus. And you don't have this with this stupid Victorian situation that's so dangerous.
9: Yes.
11: You could have young families come off aircraft to hop in a car and get killed on our roads.
9: Yeah, the roads are more dangerous than the runway. Well, it's a good point, Gary. And the point about potholes is it's not rocket surgery, Tony.
12: Thank you.
9: It's not brain science.
12: I wish you're in charge.
9: The point is that they can be fixed and you can build the roads correctly and avoid them, but for some reason we just don't do it.
12: And you can have an A380 which can weigh, 350 tonnes, Gary?
9: Yes. And all right. Well, look, thank you, Gary. What's coming up on your afternoon's program,
12: Well,
9: Tony?
12: There won't be any aircraft talk, I can tell you that. We are talking about the worst day you've had at work. If you can beat the ice cream truck driver who set the thermometer incorrectly and ended up ruining a whole bunch.
9: I felt a bit sorry for him.
12: So did I.
9: He had the thermometer set at -1.
12: You know what?
9: And apparently it's got to be -22, and the ice cream went off.
12: You know
9: As
12: what?
9: In, it went bad.
12: I would have said, listen, we're all allowed one mistake.
9: Yeah.
12: Get back in the truck. It's a hard enough job at the best of times. We're also doing parking fines that you have fought. You will not believe what's happened in Italy. You thought our parking people were bad. Wait till you hear about what they did in Italy. Dave Graney, rock royalty, will join me. Melinda Schneider, singing royalty, will also join me, but at different times of the show. And we're talking about what do you not travel without? That's with Lucy Loken. And don't forget, motoring with Paul Gover.
9: You know Jackie Felgate's husband, when he goes away?
12: Mr. Felgate.
9: Mr. Michael Felgate, Esquire. He has to travel with like a special pillow. And it's like a child travelling with a favourite toy, but he's a grown man.
12: Is there a panic?
9: And if the pillow's not there, we can't take off. I'm sorry, we have to go home and get it. I heard this, and it's extraordinary, and it's real.
12: Okay, well, look, you know, we all have things we need in life, I guess.
9: Something to think about. 133-693 at 5 to 12.
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20: 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A decade after Amy Wensley's tragic death was hastily labelled as suicide, the case has been reopened for the fourth time, now classified as a homicide. 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
0: On River 1467, your say now with Tom Elliott for Wright's Metal Recyclers, 741 Coolong Avenue, Irimple.
9: It is almost midday. That means, of course, this show is over for yet another day. But fear not, you've got news coming up in a moment with Jordan Tunbridge. And following that, of course, afternoon starring Tony Moclair. In the running for the weekly Word on the Street prize is Brenda, who rang us near the start of the program. She was very upset that the public toilets in the Bay Street Port Melbourne shopping centre have been closed. And it looks like the shopping centre management has no plans to reopen them. Brenda, we will check it out. We're going to reach out to Port Phillip Council and you will be in the running for the weekly prize, a $1,000 voucher to spend at Imp Jewellery. 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And if you win that this coming Friday, which is also next Friday, you will also be in the running for our fabulous yearly prize. That's right, $60,000, 60 grand towards a Mercedes-Benz of your choice. Thanks to our great friends at Mercedes-Benz Brighton. All right, enjoy this chilly, grey Wednesday afternoon. And I'll look forward, as I always do, to talking with you again tomorrow morning at 8:30. Bye for now.
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21: Good afternoon with your local news. I'm Andrew Johnston. A few days left for locals to join the new regional police academy being set up in

0: Around a fifth of those interested come from interstate, mainly from the New South Wales border communities. Applications close on Friday. Families across the Mallee will have to make other arrangements for their kids next week, with teachers taking strike action. They're walking off the job for 24 hours next Thursday over paying conditions. The state government has urged the education union to return to negotiations. A man wanted by police could be in Broken Hill or Wilcannia. New South Wales officers are after the public's help finding Jeffrey Arnold Webster, saying a warrant has been issued for his arrest for intimidation-related offences. Anyone who sees the 51-year-old or has information on his whereabouts is being urged not to approach him, but instead to call 000 immediately. Mildura Council's after helping creating a youth volunteering toolkit. Mayor Ali Kappa says they want to encourage young people to get into the volunteering spirit.
1: Volunteers to develop a volunteering toolkit. So what you'll be able to do is collaborate with other young kids on this toolkit and go and then test and present the toolkit to organisations and community stakeholders around town. It'll be a way to advocate for other young people to get into volunteering.
0: Less than 4 weeks until the 2026 census is held. It happens every 5 years, counting each person and household in Australia. In 2021, the electorate of Mallee recorded more than 167,000 residents with a higher median age. Emily Walter from the ABS says mail will hit later this month.
2: They'll receive a letter that gives them their instructions on how to go online to complete the census. And it also gives them instructions if they prefer to complete the census on a paper form, they can request a paper form and do the census that way.
0: And that's the latest in local news.
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4: Rob McLennan, talk that petrol prices could soon soar back to $2.50 or even more are being hosed down by experts. It's been caused by the US's renewed attacks on Iran and Donald Trump's now abandoned plan to slug ships with a 20% charge for safe passage through the Strait of Hormuz. The NRMA, though, says everyone needs to take a deep breath and our supplies are now much better than when the war started. Homicide detectives have been called in after a man was found shot dead in a parked car in Sydney's northwest. The grim find made around 7 o'clock this morning. The victim is in his 30s. He was declared dead at the scene. New figures show more than 14,000 Aussie businesses went bust last financial year, with construction, hospitality and retail hardest hit. ASIC figures reveal 30 businesses per day have become insolvent since Labor formed government. That's up from 22 under the coalition. Canberra's ruled out a review of the tax charged on cigarettes despite a surge in black market tobacco sales, fueling a 40% jump in nicotine use. Federal Minister Claire O'Neill's told Seven it's about policing, not taxation.
5: This is not a tax problem, it is an enforcement problem. What we need to do is lift the protections on the border to try to stop illegal tobacco coming into Australia, and then work with the states to stop it being sold in corner shops around the country.
6: Sport for Anne Webster, your member for Mallee, authorised A. Webster Mildura.
4: Aussie Olympic swimming champ Shayna Jack has announced she'll retire after the Commonwealth Games in a video posted on social media.
7: I'm not just proud of the medals or the world records, or that's never what I swam for. I swam because I wanted to make a difference. I wanted to be someone that people looked up to.
4: Spain is into the FIFA World Cup final after upsetting favourite France 2-0, hitting the back of the net in the 22nd and 58th minutes. They'll take on the winner of tomorrow's England-Argentina match.
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8: Good afternoon, I'm Gabriel Hodson. A sick northern giant petrel found at a beach in Noosa has tested negative to H5 bird flu. 13 reported cases have been confirmed in WA, South Australia and New South Wales. University of Melbourne biosecurity expert Richard Bradhurst says while everyone's on alert, there's no evidence of further spread at the moment.
9: The current season of birds coming up from the southern oceans is now. So from May to August, but from August to November, we'll have the flyways active coming down from Asia. So that'll be another period where we'll keep our eyes open.
8: The Australian Pesticides and Veterinary Medicines Authority is calling for public submissions on a

0: plan, which would cut one of its levies and put the cost burden of its services onto chemical companies. But CropLife, the peak body for the plant science sector, says that won't work.
1: The people who are really going to lose out here if we don't get this policy fit are firstly the Australian farmer and then the Australian consumer through pressure on, you know, upward pressure on food prices. That's really the ridiculous situation we have here, an industry that's been talking to government for a few years now about how we can pay more and pay it in a way that gets the regulator funded but doesn't disrupt the market and still encourages people to bring innovation to Australia.
0: Retailers are upset they're footing the bill for high-priced fertiliser, which is now selling cheaply due to a flood of imported urea from nations including Indonesia. With the Strait of Hormuz closed back in April, retailers were told the nation wouldn't have enough urea during the peak planting season, and they rushed out to get what they could at whatever price. After the market peaked at more than $1,400 a tonne, Heath Bosley from the Australian Fertiliser Services Association says the price has now plummeted.
2: This rebate should have come back to the farm gate level. It would have left a free market alone, wouldn't have interrupted competition and any bias. And then if a farmer come back and presented it, you know, tax time or harvest time, how much they'd spent on N, and then there was a cap by the government and they picked up the balance in between the two values for their nitrogen cost, would have been a lot more fairer and even and not skewed the market.
0: The Queensland Government is partnering with the state's peak farming body to roll out a major biosecurity safety initiative. The Biosecurity in the Boardroom program gives businesses outside of agriculture practical tools to identify and manage pest and disease risks before they impact local supply chains. Queensland Farmers Federation Chief Executive Joe Shepherd says it's about guaranteeing a brighter future for the environment.
3: In 5 to 10 years' time, every single business in every single sector treat biosecurity just as they would treat other risks like workplace health and safety, like cybersecurity. The only way we're going to stay ahead of those risks is if we all engage.
0: This is National Rural News.
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9: It's been a positive start to the trading day with the Aussie market climbing by 0.2%, helped by broad-based gains across our miners, banks and tech stocks, and also follows a strong session on Wall Street. Shares of Rio Tinto are higher after reporting that iron ore sales reached their highest level since 2020, whilst also reducing cost guidance for its copper business. Commodity prices firmed overnight. Oil continued its winning streak, lifting by 1.5% to $85 a barrel. Gold rose 1.5% after softer than expected US inflation data saw traders dial back rate hike expectations. and iron ore gained 0.2% after figures showed that Chinese imports of iron ore hit a six-month high in June, while copper jumped 1.5% to a three-week high on signs of firmer demand. Finally, the Australian dollar is buying 69.7 US cents. This is Laura Bessarati from Comsec.
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10: 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I'm Lucy with today's report. At Carcall, cattle numbers eased by 500 for a yarding of 1,760 head. A fair quality offering with some well-finished young cattle for trade buyers, a few feeder pens and limited lines of prime grown cattle. Young trade cattle lifted 10 cents, with prime veelers and yearlings selling for 530 to 554 cents per kilo. Feeder steers held firm at 480 to 621 cents, while feeder heifers lifted 5 cents to range 480 to 549 cents per kilo. Restockers remained fiercely competitive, young steers reaching 659 cents and heifers sold to 538 cents per kilo. In the growing cattle, prime steers and heifers were firm. Steers made 430 to 480 cents, heifers 430 to 491 cents per kilo. Heavy cows eased 4 cents, while secondary cows lifted 8. 2 and 3 score cows sold for 355 to 402 cents, and prime heavyweights made 385 to 426 cents to average 411 cents per kilo. Cows to restockers ranged 347 to 409 cents, and heavy bulls topped at 430 cents per kilo. Over to Ballarat, where lamb numbers lifted to 12,050. Quality in the extra heavy and trade weight lines of supplementary feed were exceptional for midwinter, though lighter planar types were also present. Stall lambs gained $5 to make $130 to $315 per head. Light and medium trade held relatively steady, ranging $178 to $288, averaging $1,250 to $1,300 cents per kilo carcass weight. Heavy trade eased $10, making $280 to $338 per head, averaging $1,230 to $1,260 cents per kilo carcass weight. Lambs 27 to 30 kilos sold $315 to $392, and export lambs over 30 kilos made $372 to $490, averaging $1,180 to $1,250 cents per kilo carcass weight. One standout pen of extra heavy export lambs topped at $490 per head. Sheep numbers rose to 3,671 in a market that ended $5 to $10 a head cheaper. Merinos made $160 to $280, averaging $950 to $1,050 cents per kilo. Crossbred mutton ranged $108 to $379, averaging $930 to $1,000 cents per kilo carcass weight. That concludes today's market update, brought to you by Auctions Plus, dedicated to connecting ag.
0: Wool auctions, and the Eastern Market Indicator is down 1 at 1,908 cents a kilogram. Northern Region Sales and the Northern Market Indicator is up 3 at 1,971 cents a kilogram. A total offering of 3,197 with 6.5% passed in. 19 micron is up 14 at 2,316. 21 micron saw no sale. 23 micron also saw no sale. Southern region sales and the southern market indicators down 3 at 1,866 cents a kilogram. A total offering of 6,515 with 9.3% passed in. 19 micron is up 3 at 2,303. 21 micron is up 2 at 2,124. And 23 micron saw no sale. And those figures are from the Australian Wool Exchange. And with the grain report, here's Joe Boyle from ProFarmer Grain.
11: Australian wheat and barley markets were mixed on Tuesday, while canola prices lifted across the East Coast port zones. Looking at international markets, US wheat futures increased due to export disruptions in the Sea of Azov and slower than expected US harvest pace. US corn futures eased following the latest US crop progress report, which highlighted improving corn crop conditions. Chicago soybean futures moved lower due to technical selling and improved US crop ratings. And ice canola futures decreased on the back of improving conditions in Canada and spillover weakness from the soy complex. CBOT September 26 wheat was up $2 per tonne to $340 per tonne. ICE November 26 canola was down $17 per tonne to $789 per tonne. And MATIF November 26 canola was down $8 per tonne to $882 per tonne. These comments are general in nature and may not be relevant to your specific situation. You should consider the relevant product disclosure statements and seek independent advice before purchasing any financial products.
0: That's the latest from the markets. 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
4: River 1467 Weather. 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
13: A partly cloudy day for the Mallee. Mildura and Robinvale 16, Ogan 15. Sunny for the Lower West End. Wentworth, Pooncarry 16 and 17. Broken Hill 15. Renmark in the Riverland. It's going to be a sunny afternoon, tops of 15. Looking ahead for Sunraysia, tomorrow chance of morning fog. A partly cloudy day, tops of 17. Friday chance of morning fog again, a mostly sunny day too, tops of 17, and Saturday a chance of morning fog and again a sunny day, tops of 18. We've got some overnight lows of 3.
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0: Ladies Lunch on Sunraysia's River 1467. You've got Chris in for Damo this afternoon. Glenda, what was the best part about living in the 80s?
1: You could go to a local pub and you could see the great band, the Vinyls, Cold Chisel, Swanee, Flowers. You know, you can't do that nowadays.
0: It's nowhere near the same anymore, is it? But we can definitely relive those days. Roxette on the way, Kenny Loggins in the mix as we continue your 80s lunch on River.
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1: Hello, I'm Michaela Carr. The Prime Minister says Australia needs to get on the front foot when it comes to artificial intelligence. He's setting up an office of AI to tackle challenges like data centres, copyright and jobs through a new national framework. Anthony Albanese has used a speech in Sydney to outline his plan.
2: The fact that we cannot stop change does not render us powerless. Far from it. Our power, our agency, our choice lies in embracing change and shaping it.
1: The government insists enforcement is the key to winning the war.

0: back to big tobacco companies around Australia. It's not the answer. Better enforcement of our laws is the answer.
1: An alarming winter statistic. There are now more cases of RSV in Australia than both COVID and flu, with more than 80,000 patients so far this year. A state funeral will be held in Melbourne on Monday for former Senator and broadcaster Darren Hinch. He died last week at 82. And loyalty scheme Flybuys is going all out to attract new members, increasing the rebate for a single transaction from $10 to $100. But that's only if you have enough points to cover it.
2: Sport for Anne Webster, your member for Mallee, authorised A. Webster Mildura.
1: Spain has had a 2-0 win over France to advance to Monday's World Cup final. England meets Argentina in the other semi tomorrow morning. James Heard won't reveal details of his latest chat with the Bombers after meeting officials again about the coaching role. But he's told Nine he will open up once a decision has been made.
3: When you go into confidential conversations, you keep those confidential. So complicated rather than hard.
1: And in the NRL, the West Tigers will have to pay $500,000 of Jerome Luai's salary when he moves to the Eels next season.
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5: A partly cloudy day for the Mallee, Mildura and Robinvale 16, Oyen 15, sunny for the Lower West End, Wentworth, Pooncarry 16 and 17, Broken Hill 15, Renmark in the Riverland. It's going to be a sunny afternoon, tops of 15. Looking ahead for Sunraysia, tomorrow chance of morning fog, a partly cloudy day, tops of 17. Friday chance of morning fog again, a mostly sunny day too, tops of 17, and Saturday a chance of morning fog and again a sunny day, tops of 18. We've got some overnight lows of 3.
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0: There's Billy Joel, Uptown Girl on Sunraysia's River 1467. 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And then Dave will give you a shout out on air on the day that you're celebrating. 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Paul McCartney and Wings on the way, and Jimmy Barnes in an excess coming up too. We've got a couple of duos in the mix on River.
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0: Pink, you and your hand on Sunraysia's River 1467. And Diane, you and your daughter were absolutely loving that.
1: 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And I have a 12-year-old daughter who she's just at that age where everything's just, yeah, loves the music and loves Pink.
0: David Bowie, Space Oddity coming up, and Kate Bush as well with one of those songs that you can get into a dress and spin and twirl to. 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

0: 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The Backstreet Boys are going to take us back to the late 90s next.
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1: Hello, I'm Makata Carr. The Prime Minister says his Office of AI will protect creatives like journalists from AI companies which steal their material. He says he wants to tackle challenges like data centres, copyright and the threat to jobs through a new national framework. Anthony Albanese has used a speech in Sydney to reveal his agenda.
2: We want AI to support and create good jobs, not replace them. All of this is a bigger challenge and a bigger opportunity than social media, no question about that.
1: University leaders are appearing before the Royal Commission into Anti-Semitism. Uni of Melbourne's interim vice-chancellor has told the hearing the institution changed its protest policies as a result of the pro-Palestine encampment. A man has been shot dead in Sydney's northwest. Emergency crews were called to Carlingford just after seven this morning. Police found the man in his 30s with gunshot wounds inside a vehicle. A federal police investigation into an alleged childcare abuser in Sydney has been expanded to South Australia. Hamish Tate is facing more than 300 charges related to the alleged abuse of children over a 16-year period. He worked at a preschool in a remote Indigenous community in SA in 2010. And the pilot who landed a passenger plane on New York's Hudson River has been diagnosed with Alzheimer's. Sully Sullenberger's incredible feat saved everyone on board and was later highlighted in the movie Miracle on the Hudson.
3: Sport for Anne Webster, your member for Mallee, authorised A. Webster Mildura.
1: Dean Solomon hasn't changed his stance on potentially becoming Essendon's full-time coach. He says his focus is solely on the playing group and Sunday's clash against the Giants.
4: The focus is trying to produce a competitive football team at the moment, and that's where I'm really deeply invested in that. And at the moment, we're not producing what we need to produce. What we should be producing, we're not playing at the level that we expect.
1: And Broncos coach Michael Maguire admits their season is on the line tomorrow night against the Panthers. Brisbane hasn't won a game since round eight. That's the latest news in sport. I'm Michaela Carr.
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5: A partly cloudy day for the Mallee. Mildura and Robinvale 16, Owen 15. Sunny for the Lower West End. Wentworth, Pooncarry 16 and 17. Broken Hill 15. Renmark in the Riverland. It's going to be a sunny afternoon, tops of 15. Looking ahead for Sunraysia, tomorrow chance of morning fog. A partly cloudy day, tops of 17. Friday chance of morning fog again, a mostly sunny day too, tops of 17, and Saturday a chance of morning fog and again a sunny day, tops of 18. We've got some overnight lows of 3.
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0: There's a double dose of Alanis Morissette, Ironic, and Hand in My Pocket on Sunraysia's River 1467. And your two upset to continue, a double dose of the emotions coming up, Best of My Love, and they're teaming up with Earth, Wind and Fire for Boogie Wonderland. 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
6: Hi, we're turning back the clock on July 15, when Australia's first savings bank opened in Victoria in 1912.
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6: Creedence Clearwater Revival released their debut self-titled album in 1968, featured this hit.
8: Oh,
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9: Play on. 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
10: Cathy lifting, goes up to Graham, takes the lead. 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
6: And South Korean rapper Psy released this mega hit in 2012.
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6: To the birthday, starting with a special celebration for singer Linda Ronstadt. She's 80 today.
13: Baby, you're no good.
6: There's a couple of league legends on today's list. John Ferguson, prolific try scorer, turned 72. Dogs great Steve Mortimer celebrates his 70th. Captain New South Wales to their first Origin Series win in 1985.
14: How sweet it is! Steve Mortimer's face tells it all!
6: Brilliant actor Forrest Whitaker is 65.
15: I never eat food until my soldiers have eaten them first.
6: Michelle Ford turns 64. Australian gold medal winning swimmer at the 1980 Games.
16: In comes Michelle Ford for the gold medal.
6: Remember the name Brian Austin Green, one of the stars of Beverly Hills 90210? He's 53.
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6: And Australian actor Travis Fimmel turns 47, best known for starring in Vikings.
19: You were fearless because you dared to question.
6: Finally, actor and director Martin Landau died on this day in 2017, aged 89. His career spanned nearly 60 years, with movie roles in classics like North by Northwest and Cleopatra. And on TV, he starred in Mission Impossible.
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0: There's a double dose of Rick Astley on Sunraysia's River 1467. 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
0: All thanks to Simmons Scrap Metal. So these are the digits that you need on the back of your $5 note to make it that lucky one. It's jackpotting at $200 this week. So the serial number is AC Alpha Charlie 160-316-415. That's Alpha Charlie AC 160-316-415. If this matches the serial number on your $5 note, that makes it lucky, but you do need to bring it down to the River 1467 studios just so we can confirm, and the $200 is yours.
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2: Hello, I'm Makata Carr. The Prime Minister admits the government can't get across every risk associated with AI, but is vowed to implement more guardrails to protect Australians. Anthony Albanese has announced an Office of AI and has told a speech in Sydney they need to take control.
3: We cannot revisit this issue after companies have built whatever they want, wherever they want, and try to then reopen negotiations.
2: A woman alleged to have links to Islamic State has been denied bail while appearing in court for a second time in Sydney. Her lawyer argued that she is likely to have a psychological injury from her time in Syria and needs urgent medical care. She'll return to court in September. The former ACT Attorney General Gordon Ramsay has been committed to stand trial for allegedly grooming a teenage boy between 2022 and 25. He was arrested last October and is charged with committing indecency and possessing child abuse material. Police are investigating after a kangaroo with a joey in its pouch was shot with an arrow near Lithgow in New South Wales. Wildlife officers failed to rescue the animal after it got away before they could treat it. And former Indigenous footballer Nicky Winmar has been removed from the AFL Hall of Fame. This follows a move by his ex-club St Kilda's to suspend his membership from its Hall of Fame following his conviction on three assault charges against a woman.
4: Sport for Anne Webster, your member for Mallee, authorised A. Webster Mildura.
2: All eyes are now on England and Argentina ahead of tomorrow's World Cup semi-final showdown. It comes after Spain booked its place in Monday's final after upsetting tournament favourite France 2-0 this morning. And Zach Lomax could be headed back

0: An eel weighing up a return to league after his stint with Super Rugby outfit the Western Force. That's the latest news and sport.
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2: A partly cloudy day for the Mallee, Mildura and Robinvale 16, Oyen 15, sunny for the Lower West End, Wentworth, Pooncarry 16 and 17, Broken Hill 15, Renmark in the Riverland. It's going to be a sunny afternoon, tops of 15. Looking ahead for Sunraysia, tomorrow chance of morning fog, a partly cloudy day, tops of 17. Friday chance of morning fog again, a mostly sunny day, two tops of 17, and Saturday a chance of morning fog and again a sunny day, tops of 18. We've got some overnight lows of 3.
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1: The Secret Sound is back tomorrow morning at around 8:15 with Damo. Now, this is the Secret Sound. 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I know, how epic. 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

0: Aha, take on me on Sunraysia's River 1467. It is now time for me to get my butt out of here. Jonesy and Amanda will be taking the reins from 4 o'clock to get you that last little bit home. But before we leave, go and get your $5 notes, run to your purses, your wallets and your handbags, because these are the digits that you need.
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0: All thanks to Simmons Scrap Metal. So these are the digits that you need on the back of your $5 note to make it that lucky one. It's jackpotting at $200 this week. So the serial number is AC Alpha Charlie 160316415. That's Alpha Charlie AC 160316415. If this matches the serial number on your $5 note, that makes it lucky, but you do need to bring it down to the River 1467 studios just so we can confirm, and the $200 is yours.
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1: Hello, I'm Michaela Carr. The Prime Minister is vowing that Australia will be on the front foot when it comes to artificial intelligence. He's setting up an Office of AI to tackle issues, with National Cabinet to meet on the issue next year. He says the fact that we can't stop change doesn't mean we are powerless against it.
2: Far from it. Our power, our agency, lies in embracing change and shaping it.
1: A Queensland tribunal has found the human rights of three boys were breached when they were forced to use a toilet in front of others. The teenagers were held on remand at a police watch house for several days in 2021 and 22. The state of Queensland has been told to apologise to the youths. Police believe a man gunned down in Sydney's northwest was the victim of a targeted attack. Emergency crews were called to Carlingford around 7 this morning. The man in his 30s was found inside a car with fatal gunshot wounds. More Democrats are publicly supporting a plan to end US funding to Israel. The amendment would block more than $3 billion in funding. It also follows more airstrikes on Gaza. And the nation's wine grape crush is 19% lower than last year. The price for grapes is also down 6%. On 2025. But the crop drop might not be all that bad. There's an oversupply of wine stocks.
3: Sport for Anne Webster, your member for Mallee, authorised A. Webster Mildura.
1: Dean Solomon isn't rushing to put his hand up for Essendon's full-time coaching job. The caretaker says he's yet to speak to the Bombers' CEO.
4: At some stage, Timmy will come and give me a tap on the shoulder and we'll sit down. But that hasn't happened yet, so I do expect that will happen in the next sort of couple of weeks, but very soon. So, yeah, I honestly, that's the honest truth. I'm not burying or hiding anything there. Just haven't had that conversation with him yet.
1: And Spain's opponent in the World Cup final will be determined tomorrow when England takes on Argentina. Spain beat France this morning 2-0. That's the latest news and sport.
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5: Brand new forecast in for tonight and tomorrow. Remaining fine this evening for the Mallee. Chance of a morning fog tomorrow and a partly cloudy day. 17 for Mildura and Robinvale, Ian 16. Fine this evening for Lower Western. Chance of morning fog and a patchy morning frost in the north and a partly cloudy day. 16 for Wentworth, Pooncarry 17, Broken Hill 14. Fine this evening for Riverland. Chance of morning fog tomorrow and a mostly sunny afternoon. A top of 15 for Renmark. 3-day forecast for Sunraysia Friday. Chance of morning fog, mostly sunny afternoon 17. Saturday, chance of morning fog, sunny afternoon 18. And Sunday, chance of morning fog, mostly sunny day 17. Overnight for Sunraysia, a low of 3.
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12: What a creep.
13: I've heard them describe him as a drunken idiot.
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17: Jonesy and Amanda, those are names that you would never forget.
18: It's showtime.
19: Top of the afternoon to you, Amanda. How are you feeling?
13: I'm feeling okay. I'm looking at the clock in four-hour increments as to when I can load up again on my podules.
19: There are many people worried about you. People were coming up to me today as I went about my business around the village. Yeah. They said, how is Amanda? Is she okay?
13: Have you bought her a new phone?
19: Can you?
13: Oh, this is the other
19: not
13: thing.
19: Not one person mentioned that. Most people said it was not my fault.
13: What are their names, Brendan? I don't
19: there
13: believe
19: were people,
13: any of this.
19: Reasonable people that came up and said,
13: well,
19: no, they abrogated me of any responsibility. It's your car, it's not me.
13: Okay.
19: If anything, they were saying she should give you,
13: she should give you a gift.
19: Yeah. Okay. She should be buying you a phone.
13: Of course she should.
19: Because I've got an old iPhone.
13: This started with you asking how my cold was.
19: Are you on the mend?
13: I'm on the meds.
19: Are you on the mend?
13: I think so.
19: Yep.
13: I'm a bit spaced out because I've been taking the Codrils.
19: Yep.
13: But so my nose this morning was all mank and now I feel a bit
19: good.
13: Better.
19: Thank so you're spaced
13: you.
19: Out.
13: You're not even like listening to me.

0: I answer. What? And then my head fell off and my arms dropped off and I'm just a walking stump. Good-o, and look at the time.
1: Jonesy and the walking stump. There's a show.
0: I just don't want to give my cold to Ryan because this week his show is kicking off.
1: On opening night. Yeah. We are going to be there.
2: Well, yeah, tomorrow night is opening night. Right. So
1: we're not going to be at that.
2: No, you're not coming to opening, no.
1: But is it a soft opening?
2: No.
1: Because sometimes they have a soft opening.
0: An off-Broadway.
1: Yeah, but before to iron out all the kinks.
0: Yeah. And then you can't be there.
1: And then the main game comes along.
2: No, this is the hard opening of A Kingdom of Fools.
1: Playing at the Eternity Playhouse. Why are we going on Friday?
2: I don't know.
0: Ryan, your name? Jonesy. I may be a bit off my face. Let Ryan tell people where it's on.
2: Yeah, oh, yeah. It's at the Eternity Playhouse in Sydney. That's in Darlinghurst. 7:30 kickoff. And if you want tickets, just look up A Kingdom of Fools.
0: And one of the actors wears a very short tunic. Not you, though.
2: No. No, no, no.
0: Was that in your contract?
1: Is it man or woman?
0: A man.
2: Man. Oh. Yeah. Yeah, no, I run around as a peasant for the play. Yeah. It's good fun.
1: That would explain your look for the last 6 years. Anyway, I'm looking forward to going to it. We have an action-packed show today coming up. Instagram makes its return.
0: TikTok Tucker.
1: Yes.
0: I have the advantage of not having any taste buds today.
1: And we can't do anything until we do the Fast Five. Jonesy and Amanda driving you home with Jam Nation.
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drums. Look at that mama, she got it sticking in a cameraman. Look at her, so Andy's up there. What's that? Hawaiian noises. He's banging on the bongos like a chimpanzee. Oh, that

0: Hello there, it's Jonesy and Amanda driving you home this Wednesday afternoon. It's time.
1: How fast can this thing go?
2: Faster than the speed of light.
3: Jonesy and Amanda.
2: Fast five.
0: Fast time. Fast five time, the best time of the day. Five questions. Can you go all the way and answer all five questions correctly? If you do that, Amanda will say.
4: Are you also on the codeine?
0: I think I'm on the GAC.
4: I will say that you'll win a $250 fuel voucher if you answer question five correctly.
0: I'm not really on the GAC.
4: I'm not either.
0: Maria's in Broadford.
4: Hello, Maria.
5: Hello, guys. How are we?
4: Very well, going thank well. You. We have question number one for you. Do you know what biltong is? It's a form of air-dried what? Biltong.
5: Biltong. No, sorry.
4: Oh, Maria, please call again.
0: My youngest son, he sells this
4: don't
0: particular
4: say what it
0: stuff.
4: Is. Don't say what it is.
0: Dane is in Craneburn.
4: Hi, Dane.
6: How you going? Hi, Jonesy.
0: Hey, Dane.
4: Hi, do you eat biltong? It's a form of air-dried what?
6: Yes, I don't mind it. My daughter loves it.
0: Mm.
4: It's air-dried what? What's the answer? What are you eating? Yeah, it's meat. It's meat.
0: It's meat.
4: The word biltong is from Afrikaans.
0: Yeah.
4: Bil is buttock and tong is strip or tongue.
0: Yeah, my
4: bum tongue.
0: My youngest son.
4: Not that they didn't call it that.
0: He works for, what's it called, Jerky Zone? No. That sounds terrible.
4: Yeah.
0: Jerky Company.
4: Right.
0: And he sells it. And he says every day someone comes up and says, what's that? And then he explains it. And then they walk off.
4: Mm.
0: But he did. I said, you've got to give them a little sample, hustle them a little
4: bit. Do you like it, Brendan?
0: I love it. There's this one, the Texas one, Texan jerky.
4: Mm-hmm.
0: Man, you get that. Dane, that's the best jerky you'll eat.
6: I'll hold you to that then.
4: All
0: okay,
4: right.
0: No, you can, Dane.
4: Question number two is cover me. Let's do
2: cover
4: it.
2: Cover me!
7: I got you covered, boss.
4: I'm looking at this question and I'm also looking at Ryan. He's written this. A cat is covering which song?
0: Have a listen.
4: Dane.

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1: what
0: ideas
1: your show
0: there,
1: will
0: Dane?
1: Be like?
2: I'm a freak.
1: No. You know the song, but you've mislabeled it.
3: Yeah, the Fast Five. It's Jonesy and Amanda driving you home.
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1: How fast can this thing go?
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4: We're up to question number two, which is cover me.
5: Cover me.
6: Cover me.
7: Cover me.
8: I got you covered, boss.
4: Danielle is joined us from Taylor's Hill. Hi, Danielle.
9: Hi there. How are you going?
4: Very well. Now, a cat here is performing a song. Can you tell us what the song is?

0: I think we're just indulging Ryan now.
1: Yeah.
0: Do you know what the song is, Danielle?
2: Yeah, I'm pretty sure it's Creep by Radiohead.
0: Yes, it is.
1: Right on.
0: And they'd be thrilled with that rendition.
1: Oh, they'd love it. That was the B-side, Creep, then Thrilled. Which of these countries border the most other countries, Danielle? A, China. B, Brazil. Or C, Germany.
2: I'm going to go China.
0: It is China. It borders 14 other countries, same as Russia. 14 other countries. That's a lot of border patrol. A lot of good TV shows to see all the people bringing in fish.
1: There'd be a lot of fish. The word Python-esque, meaning surreal and comical, is a homage to which comedy troupe? Clue, it's not Ryan's play.
2: Monty Python.
0: Monty Python. Brings you to question five.
1: Danielle,
0: here we go. Who was the first Roman emperor?
2: Oh, the first?
0: Yeah.
1: First.
2: Augustus?
1: Going to need some more information because we're here, you're Googling away.
0: So we need a surname.
1: Yeah, we're going to make an effort.
0: What was his? Is it surname?
1: Come on.
2: Augustus. Octavius.
1: Okay, if you're Googling, we want the whole thing, Danielle.
0: I think we have to.
1: Come on. Yeah, you do it, Danielle. Come on.
2: Gaius Octavius.
0: He was as gay as Octavius. What a historic legacy.
1: No, Danielle, no. If you're going to Google, you've got to get it right, okay? No. Gaius
0: Ryan,
1: Octavius.
0: Is it correct that we don't accept that?
3: It's very close.
0: Very close.
1: Very close.
3: Extremely close, yeah.
1: But Sean is in Baronia. And Sean, you're raw dogging this.
0: Sean, who was the first Roman emperor? One of the months of the year is named after him.
4: Augustus?
1: Yeah.
0: Well, that's...
1: can you just have the full
0: give
1: name,
0: us,
1: Sean,
0: give us the actual surname as well. Surname. This is the thing. Maybe that's what the Googling's telling people, Ryan. What are we going to do?
1: That's what everyone's doing. Doesn't anyone know stuff anymore? Cherie is in Digger's Rest.
0: Hi, Cherie.
5: Hi, how are you?
0: Cherie. Well, who was the first Roman emperor? We know it was Augustus, sometimes known as Octavian, but we just want to give us a salad surname.
5: Yes, Augustus Caesar.
0: That's
1: what
0: one.
1: We want. Should we know Googling from you? Caesar
5: no,
1: salad. And the caesarean birth.
0: But he apparently.
1: That is an urban myth, isn't
0: historians
1: it?
0: Historians dispute that he had a caesarean birth. Caesarean is named after to cut into the body.
1: After who was to cut into the body?
0: Well, there's medical words that don't mean anything.
1: Jim, am I right? Can you?
3: Yeah, that's like the Latin word.
1: Okay.
3: Yeah, it means to cut into and to carve. Yes.
1: Right.
0: Well, I just said that, Brendan. Why did you need to verify?
1: Did they have caesareans back in those days, though?
0: They did, but I just don't think, you know.
1: It wouldn't have ended well.
0: No, and you cut open a body, your time's up.
1: Like I've seen Caligula. Ooh. Congratulations, Cherie. You've won the jam pack. You will find $250 worth of fuel.
5: Thank you so much,
1: We're putting that in a voucher, Cherie. We're not just putting it in a bag. You're just not getting a bag of fuel, to say you know. We're responsible.
5: You're so awesome.
1: Thank you.
0: Thank you, Cherie.
1: And you too are. If you would like to.
0: You're talking like Yoda, and you too are.
1: If you would like to play the Fast Five, jonesyandamanda.com.au.
0: I've got something that will stop you in your tracks. TikTok Tucker is coming up next.
1: It's Jonesy and Amanda driving you home. River 1466.

0: there. It's Jonesy and Amanda. It's Wednesday. You know what Wednesday means?
1: You hungry?
2: Sick. I enjoy cooking bacon and stop working with while you're making slack.
3: Well, man, talk about.
4: What are you?
2: An idiot sandwich. Gonna make you go yuck.
0: Wednesday means TikTok Tucker, where we make food from TikTok and eat it.
5: I'm trying to get my microphone to work here.
0: That would be your headphones.
5: Yeah.
0: Your microphone. That's your microphone.
5: And are you wearing a cricket box, Brendan, just so I can see where to
0: aim? You've only been doing this.
5: I'm on a lot of Codral. Is that okay with you?
0: Okay.
5: And now what we're going to do today, let me ask you this question. Do you like crumpets?
0: I love crumpet.
5: And do you like gravy?
0: I love gravy.
5: I do too. But I don't know what this is like. And the girl who made it ate it after taking her teeth out. So that was a confronting moment. But I'm going to make gravy crumpets, or gravy grumpets, as I might call them. So the first thing we have to do is put our toast, our crumpets into the toaster. Oh, no, actually, well, I'll put the kettle on.
0: Ooh.
5: I'm going to have to put the kettle on to make the gravy and toast the crumpet.
0: We'll which one do you think will win, the toaster or the kettle?
5: Well, who knows? Oh, I can't even open. Can you open that packet of crumpets?
0: We should get a sports bet thing going on this.
5: Okay.
0: You know.
5: So, all right, we've got we need three crumpets, one for you.
0: The kettle's boiling already.
5: One for you, one for me, one for Ryan. Oh, okay. So, I'm popping the crumpets in.
0: Just a bit of
5: ASMR or whatever it's called.
0: AMSR.
5: Anyway, so I now have we got Jenna, have we got those initials all wrong? Anyway, what we've done, we've put the crumpets in. We've got the kettle boiling. All you have to do is toast your crumpets and boil the kettle. That's all I've said. And I'm going to, when the crumpet's done, put some butter on it. Now, the thing is with the gravy, I'm going to start making it now.
0: Who's going to make the gravy?
5: Now, you get 2 large tablespoons of gravy, of dry gravy powder.
0: Mm.
5: And then the smallest amount of water. This is the thing. The gravy is incredibly thick.
0: Yep.
5: Just think Brendan Jones. And what happens is we're going to put just a tiny bit in and then stir it. You ready? Because you want it to be almost as thick as, that's probably a good amount.
0: Yeah.
5: Like a really thick,
0: like a mortar mix?
5: Maybe. All right. I think that's thick enough. You want it really, really thick. That doesn't look like enough for 3 crumpets, but it should be. All right. So.
0: Who's going to make the gravy?
5: Do we need it to be thicker? I think we do. Let me put some more in.
0: Okay.
5: I'll put a little bit more in. More on. There we go.
0: Right.
5: I think it needs to be thicker. Well, I'm going to keep doing this. I'm making a really thick paste. Can you put a tiny bit of water in there?
0: Watch out.
5: Fascinating.
0: Okay. Well.
5: Tiny, tiny, tiny, tiny.
0: Well, that's tiny.
5: No, you've done it. Now we're going to have to put more in. We're going to keep going until we've taken over the whole world.
0: 90 litres of gravy. Here's your gravy.
5: No, see, you've made it too watery. I'm going to have to add some more gravy powder.
0: Why don't we?
5: While you do that, I'll keep stirring my gravy.
0: You stir. For the AMSR lovers, it's Jonesy and Amanda driving you home.
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5: 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Shouting with Jonesy and Amanda? Therapeutic.
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0: 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Let's go to the kitchen.
1: You hungry?
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1: Not a bad taco.
4: What are you?
5: An idiot sandwich.
6: Gonna make you go yuck.
0: TikTok Tucker. We make food from TikTok and eat it today. What are we eating, love?
7: This is one I saw someone make and, well, and cook, make, prepare gravy crumpet, which I know is your LinkedIn profile. We have some gravy that's incredibly thick. It's look at this. It looks.
0: Oh, quite, it's too thick.
7: It's like what's that like? It's gelatinous. Almost.
0: Oh no, I don't even like the word gelatinous.
7: But anyway, what we do, I've toasted three crumpets. Let me get those.
0: Mm-hmm.
7: And now I'm going. Luckily for everyone, or for me, I don't have any taste buds because I've got a cold. So I'm the lucky one here. So I'm going to put some butter on the crumpet.
0: Yep.
7: Next up, this gelatinous, really thick gravy goes on.
0: I haven't had crumpet for a long time.
7: Haven't you?
0: No, I can't
7: remember. Even in winter? So nice.
0: Yeah, I haven't had it for ages. It gives me a bit of trouble when I have it because I almost feel like what it would be if you were gluten intolerant or possibly...
7: You fascinate me. I wish we had more time to discuss this.
0: Because it sits in the gut. Is it of a heavy wheat?
7: Look, Jenna's trying to film this and she wants to throw up.
0: Is it a heavy wheat?
7: It's a... Well, I'm just trying to splunch this on.
0: Well, Digital Jenna, did you know, is a vegan?
7: No, I'm not. Oh, you're not a vegetarian.
0: Oh, you're a vegetarian.
7: She eats fish.
0: Do you really?
7: Yes, we've been away with Jenny. You know this.
0: We just had some vegan sausages upstairs.
7: Brian, that's yours.
8: Yeah.
7: Jonesy, that's yours.
0: They've turned the old Kyle and Jackie O area into a barbecue.
7: Something's hot.
0: That's good.
7: Okay, when
0: it's where
7: I
0: they
7: say
0: used
7: three,
0: to smoke. Remember they go up there and smoke?
7: When I say three, I'm trying to keep you on track. You're all over the shop. When I say three, we're going to bite into gravy on a crumpet.
0: A gravy on
7: one,
0: a crumpet.
7: One, two, three.
0: Oh, wow.
7: I really like it.
0: Yeah, it was a bit hotter.
7: It could have been. If you made it hotter, what do you think, Ryan?
8: Yeah, good.
7: It's a bit salty, isn't it?
0: Yeah.
7: I think the first taste was nice, and now it's heavily salty.
0: I think in a way it's like what the Americans would have when they had biscuits and gravy.
7: Yeah, maybe.
0: And maybe Yorkshire pudding. It could be a little bit of that. So
7: gravy,
0: really, if you wanted to...
7: It is nice, but it is heavily salted.
0: Yeah.
7: Yuck, it's a bit too intense.
0: Is it worth doing?
7: Well, I quite like something savoury on a crumpet, so I think try it.
0: It's a thumb up and half for me.
7: A thumb up and half.
0: Thumb and a half. From Jason.
6: Sick, suck, make and slap, gonna make you go yuck.
0: Coming up, sorry, I've got a bit of, now it's giving me trouble.
7: Oh, come on. You know, you're like a feeble old lady. It doesn't take much to push you over.
0: What's happened to me? I said Instagram is on the wave. It's Jonesy and Amanda driving you home.
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3: Hello, I'm Michaela Carr. The Prime Minister says his Office of AI will protect creatives like journalists from AI companies, which steal their material. He says he wants to tackle challenges like data centres, copyright and the threat to jobs through a new national framework. Anthony Albanese has used a speech in Sydney to reveal his agenda.
4: We want AI to support and create good jobs, not replace them. All of this is a bigger challenge and a bigger opportunity than social media, no question about that.
3: The homicide squad is investigating after a man was shot dead in Sydney's northwest. Emergency crews were called to Carlingford. Just after 7 this morning, police found a man in his 30s with gunshot wounds inside a car. A seabird found in Lancelin, north of Perth, takes the total number of cases there to 8. Renewed hostilities in the Middle East as the US resumes strikes on Iran. The US president says the bombardment will continue until Tehran returns to the negotiating table.
5: Next week comes the power plants. Next week comes the bridges.
3: A state funeral will be held in Melbourne on Monday for former senator and broadcaster Darren Hinch. He died last week at 82. And former footballer Nicky Winmar has been stripped of his place in the AFL Hall of Fame. The 60-year-old was found guilty of assault against a woman earlier this month.
8: Sport for Anne Webster. Your member for Mallee. Authorise A. Webster Mildura.
3: Dean Solomon hasn't changed his stance on potentially becoming Essendon's full-time coach. He says his focus is solely on Sunday's clash against the Giants.
13: The focus is trying to produce a competitive football team at the moment, and that's where I'm really deeply invested in that. And at the moment, we're not producing what we need to produce, what we should be producing. We're not playing at the level that we expect.
3: And Broncos coach Michael Maguire admits their season is on the line in tomorrow night's clash with the Panthers. Brisbane hasn't won a game since round 8. That's the latest news and sport.
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14: Here it is, just what we're waiting for, the brand new forecast. Fine this evening for the Mallee. A chance of morning fog tomorrow and a partly cloudy day. 17 for Mildura and Robinvale, 8 and 16. Remaining fine this evening for Lower Western. Chance of morning fog tomorrow. A chance for patching morning frost in the north and a partly cloudy day. 16 for Wentworth, Pooncarry 17, Broken Hill 14. Fine this evening for the Riverland. Chance of a morning fog tomorrow and a mostly sunny afternoon. Top of 15 for Renmark. 3-day forecast for Sunraysia, all very similar. Friday, chance of morning fog, mostly sunny afternoon 17. The same Saturday and 18, and Sunday the same 17. Overnight for Sunraysia, a low of 3.

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7: Showtime. Apropos of TikTok, Tucker, which we just enjoyed, TikTok is where we make food from TikTok and eat it.
8: It was a really thick gravy spread on a crumpet.
7: Mm.
8: And the first bite, I thought, this is nice.
7: It was like nirvana.
8: But you have to make the gravy so thick that it's so salty. And now I feel like I'm at a salt lick in Africa.
7: Yeah, I'm a bit worried about Jen Y. Rye. He's got his big
8: directorial.
7: That's it. And you're starring in your play, Ship of Fools.
9: Kingdom of Fools.
7: Kingdom of Fools.
8: We don't want you to get sick. That's why I can't give you this cold, and that's why we don't want to give you food poisoning.
9: I don't feel very well at the moment.
7: Well, have you got a stand-in for yourself?
9: No, I don't.
8: Oh, well, someone else can stand in and go, you know, act bigger, act smaller, action. Anyone can do that.
7: I'm sure there's a monkey that needs to be shaved. We're looking forward to your show, mate.
8: Very much so.
7: We are looking forward to your show. I understand that you've got some cat information.
8: Oh, I love this. When cats are pains in the neck.
7: When cats turn into a-holes.
8: We're going to talk about that.
7: It's Jonesy and Amanda driving you home.
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0: Hello there, it's Jonesy and Amanda driving you home this Wednesday afternoon. I'm going to say something a little controversial. There's nothing like the feeling of an unopened pack of cigarettes in your hand. And I say this because you just came back from China in the holidays and you bought me a pack of smokes.
1: I don't want to encourage, I know you don't smoke anymore.
0: This
1: is not to encourage smoking. I don't like smoking, but it's such a nice, it's such a quirky souvenir because the box looks great.
0: Yeah. And
1: it's got Tiananmen Square on it.
0: I'm in Mao country.
1: That's right. Just don't get Mao cancer.
0: Don't get Mao. Well, I'm not going to smoke.
1: No, good.
0: I haven't smoked since 20.
1: Why don't we sit here and wait?
0: 2013.
1: Okay, good.
0: Was the last time I had a smoke. But there was something satisfying about holding a pack of smokes. How much were these? Because over here, you get the Chinese smokes, you get the double happies, those type of things.
1: They're
0: half the price of the smokes that you get.
1: I bought that
0: with the government tax.
1: I bought that with some other trinkets like panda pens and things like
0: you
1: that.
0: You should have bought a bunch of these. We could have, you know.
1: No, they're souvenirs.
0: Of course, of course.
1: That's, have a great trip.
0: That's what my local tobacconist says.
1: You know, the thing is.
0: They're just souvenirs.
1: Just souvenirs. We went to the Great Wall and I first filmed there with Beyond 2000 maybe 40 years ago and I had such a moment thinking, here I am with my two sons. I'm still working in the media. I would have thought then, crikey, if you're doing this when you're 64. What's going on? Whereas I was so pleased to be still working and had enough of my artificial hips to be able to walk a chunk of the wall, not an enormous amount, but my kids sort of went as far as you could go from the entrance where we started. And I had to remind them that they were on a wonder of the world. Don't just see this as a competition between the two of them to who could go the fastest.
0: Right.
1: But it's interesting because it's only about, we got a tour, like a driver just for us. It was like maybe 50 minutes or an hour out of Beijing, and then you take a cable car up to, and then suddenly there you are at the Great Wall of China. It's quite extraordinary. And when you're coming back down again, at the base of it is, there's a little bunch of shops. There's a Cheers bar.
0: Right.
1: And a Subway sandwich store.
0: What, Subway?
1: Subway. And they've got a picture in there of Jackie Chan shaking hands with Chinese dignitaries. It's so quirky.
0: Really?
1: Yeah. So that incredible history.
0: So is the Subway, just back to this.
1: Yeah.
0: Is the Subway into the wall?
1: No. You've come down from the wall. You've come down from the wall and you're walking towards the cable car.
0: Yep. Because I noticed in the Harbour Bridge, the Sydney Harbour Bridge, there's various shops and stuff.
1: It'd be like that. It'd be just like that.
0: As you come off it.
1: But, you know, what's incredible is there's the wall that they started construction on that in the 7th century.
0: Yeah.
1: So, sorry, 7th century BC, not like the Harbour Bridge. So there you have this incredible world-renowned site. As I said, one of the seven wonders of the world. I think yesterday I said eight wonders. I've added one in.
0: Yeah.
1: Yeah. Seven wonders.
0: Well, the Hanging Gardens of Babylon.
1: No, that's one.
0: Maybe
1: I'm thinking of Leyland Brothers World. But there, you know, at the end of that, it's Subway. So modern Chinese life goes on around
0: there
1: it.
0: There would have been some questions at that Subway.
1: What do you mean?
0: Wherever you go to Subway, there's always questions.
1: Yes, but there wasn't a lot of English spoken, so he just pointed at things. I'm not sure what I ended up
0: I'll
1: with.
0: I'll have this glorious leader.
1: Well, it is just a franchise, not just. It is a franchise, so it's the same, exactly the same the world over.
0: And a picture of Bruce Lee.
1: Yeah. No, Jackie Chan.
0: Coming up, my cat, the a-hole.
1: Well, oh, that's a nice pivot. Is your cat a pain in the neck? We want to hear about it.
0: It's Jonesy and Amanda driving you home.
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0: Hello there, it's Jonesy DeMando across Australia driving you home this Wednesday afternoon. My cat, the a-hole.
1: I'm not a cat owner, but I know cats can be horrendous a-holes. I saw this woman on socials and, she let her tell the story of her cat.
2: Just brought Clancy home after an extended stay at the emergency vet because a few days ago we got the IKEA pack storage system. And Clancy didn't like it. He didn't like it at all. He didn't like it so much that out of stress and protest, he actually crystallized his urine and blocked his urinary tract. $5,000 later, we're home. We're unblocked. And with a miraculous change of heart, the PAX storage system by IKEA has become Clancy's favorite hangout spot.
1: Oh. So the cat was so anxious and stressed and irritated. It crystallized its own urine. And then after $5,000, It was fine with it. It suddenly liked it.
0: My daughter and her husband, they've inherited a cat. And I went round to their house the other day and it was freezing. I said, oh, my God, this house is like ice. And I walked around, closed the back door, the sliding door. And she said, Romany said, no, the cat's got to get in and out. And I said, no, the cat's either in or out.
1: And that's the beginning of a slippery slope.
0: You just don't have the door open. It's freezing.
1: Speaking of a-hole cats, actually, this one is one of my favourites, and we've played this before. I do love it. Remember Pinky, the rescue cat who was up for adoption?
3: Yeah. Hi, this is Pinky. He's a male cat, domestic short hair. He's available for adoption. He's pet of the week, Placer County Animal Shelter. He's a very loving cat.
4: Pinky.
3: Whoa.
4: Whoa.
3: We got a wild cat on our hands.
5: You guys in the back?
3: Bitch. Use my language.
0: That guy is such a hero.
1: That cat.
0: Standing there with his cat and flexing his arms.
1: Claws and teeth on his inner thigh.
0: I was kind of rooting for the cat.
1: Good on you, Pinky.
0: On your Pinky.
1: Well, Tribal Drum is going to beat for my cat, the a-hole.
3: You got a wild cat on our hands.
0: It's Jonesy DeMando driving you home for Jam Nation.
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0: It's driving you home. I was just rocking. I was doing some good air bass.
1: Oh, a new gurney.
0: I'll put my air bass down here.
1: Please.
0: Hello, it's Jonesy and Amanda driving you home. The tribal drum is beating my cat, the a-hole. I'm a cat lover. We've had cats.
1: That was Pinky who was up for adoption, by the way.
0: We have no cats at the moment. They all passed away. Not because of anything we did. They lived to ripe old ages. I did enjoy our cats very much, but they do have.
1: But cats more than other animals do seem to have an attitude, don't they?
0: But you've fallen in love with your next-door neighbour's cat.
1: My next-door neighbour's cat is lovely, but even this morning, it's a Persian blue, I think.
0: It's a beautiful cat.
1: Even this morning it was outside the door, and I've trained the dog not to be upset when the cat comes in. And I opened the door, cat walked in, straight out the laundry door. No idea what that was about. Well, thank you for making me your slave.
0: Welcome to the world of cats. Mary has joined us.
1: Hi, Mary. Tell us about your cat.
2: Oh, hi there. I love your show.
1: Mary. Thank you, Mary.
0: Is there anything Amanda could do to improve your listening experience, Mary?
2: Just keep doing it and keep building on it and make it gold like the Logies.
1: Mary, that's a very
0: Mary,
1: nice
0: thing.
1: Mary,
0: do we have your support? Amanda is up for the Bert Newton Best Bloody Presenter Award. TV Week. Logies.
2: I've got the vibe. I've got my positive crystals happening.
1: Oh, yeah. Mary,
0: well,
1: I'm happy
0: that's
1: to
0: all
1: hear
0: well
1: it
0: and good, Mary, but we do need your vote.
1: Leave Mary alone. Okay, yeah. Mary, tell us about your
0: just
1: cat.
0: Just vote for her.
1: Tell us about your cat.
2: I have two cats, and the male is quite dominant in his whole persona and attitude. And the main thing that I've noticed over the whole time I've had him for probably 9 years now, he was a rescue. He actually loves to, out of spite, go and, mum's on her way home or she's just pulling in the drive or whatever, I'm going to go to the bathroom. Leave me a nice smelly present and pretend that there's nothing happening when I walk in the door.
1: Does he do it in a litter box?
2: Yeah, okay. In the litter box.
0: So it's in there.
2: But as soon as you walk in, you're like, I can smell something.
0: You've literally had all day to do this. Yeah. You've done nothing. And then just when I get home from a hard day's work, there you have it.
2: Yep, that's most of the time. And then the other thing he loves to do, there's two. One, when you bring the groceries in, he'll check all the bags and whatever's easily, accessible, he'll get into that. And
1: like a teenager.
2: Yep. And then the other one, the main one really, is the fact that whenever you're cooking, you have to physically cook as you clean and clean up and put things in the sink and wash as you're going. Or what happens, and I had to learn this the hard way, was if you leave anything on the bench, he's on the bench, he's checking it out, he's in the sink, he's licking the fork, the spoon, plates, pots, whatever he can do. He's your little sous chef there, having a bit of a So every time you cook, you've just got to be two or three steps
1: ahead
2: of him.
1: He's like Catatouille in the kitchen.
0: Mary, thanks for your vote for Amanda's tilt. Shane has joined us.
1: Hello, Shane. Tell us about your cat.
3: It's not actually my cat. It's a friend of mine I've known for close to 50 years. He rescued her off park when she was being attacked by like half a dozen magpies. So we took her in and she got to about 6 months of age and she was suddenly not eating. So we took her to the vet and they did all the scans and everything and discovered that she had, after all the blood tests and x-rays and ultrasound, that she'd eaten a Dungeons and Dragons figurine and it was now stuck in her gut.
1: Oh, no, and they're pointy and sharp.
0: Yeah.
3: Yeah. Well, it cost him $30,000 to fix.
1: No.
0: Is that in one go or is it over time?
3: It was over a space of a couple of months because she had to stay there.
0: Yeah, she had to stay.
1: Wow, and he, once the vet's got them, you can't say, it's like, let's withhold care.
0: Like these guys are having a laugh, those cat hotels and stuff. You imagine they're in a nice hotel? No, they're not, just in a cage.
1: But $30,000.
0: Shane.
1: Wow.
0: This friend isn't you, is it, Shane?
3: Wedding.
1: What was that, Ben?
3: He had to eat into the money he'd saved up for his wedding.
1: Oh.
0: And he's into Dungeons and Dragons. He's getting married.
1: Thank you, Shane.
0: That's an upside.
1: No need for that.
0: It's Jonesy Demander driving you home for Jam Nation.
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0: Right on, sis. Hello, it's Jonesy and Amanda driving you home. If you've just joined us, we love cats.
1: We do like cats, but even people who love their cats know they can be a little bit tricksy.
0: Yeah, especially the cat Trixie.
1: Well, what about the cat Pinky? This cat was up for adoption.
2: Pinky! Got a wild cat on her hands.
1: Right in the soft inner thigh.
0: Ryan and I have just been watching that over and over again. The Tribal Drummer's beating for this. Hello, Lara.
3: Hello, how are you?
0: Great.
1: Tell us how your cat's a bit of an a-hole.
3: My cat is 1.5 years old. I got him from the local rescue in Tarrant Point. He's deaf. He was born deaf. And the day I got him, I had him for 4 hours. After that 4 hours, we ended up at the local emergency vet. And $1,600 later, found out he had something stuck in his throat. He couldn't breathe. From then on, he's had a life of destruction. I may not have any nice clothes. I'm not allowed to have any nice shoes. I'm not allowed to have bedside lamps on the bedside tables. They've been smashed and knocked over. Crystal bowls have been smashed. He's knocked my laptop, work laptop, off my desk at home. And the latest one was my digital SLR camera that was on my desk. Is now in pieces on the floor.
1: No,
0: you got a lot of fragile stuff.
1: Love him, Lara?
3: I do. Yeah.
0: He's
3: extreme. He goes between being a love bomber and the devil.
0: Okay. What's his name?
3: Ripley.
1: Ripley. I had a dog called Ripley.
0: And Lara, just so you got a camera and you've got a crystal ball. What sort of
1: work? Crystal bowl.
0: I think it's a crystal ball.
3: It was a crystal bowl. I came home from work and there he was sitting in the hallway waiting for me with the smashed bowl in front of him, and he was so proud of what he'd done.
1: Mm-hmm. Yeah. If it was a crystal bowl, chances are you wouldn't have adopted him.
3: No.
0: I thought we had a resident fortune teller on our hands. Thank you, Lara. Sarah's joined us.
1: Hello, Sarah. Tell us about the a-hole.
4: When I was a little girl, I got given a cat because I used to collect snails as pets. Oh. And they escaped from the ice cream container that I kept them in my bedroom. And so at that point in time, my parents decided to get me a cat.
1: Yes.
4: Anyway, I was learning French at high school and we had to learn the French national anthem. Every time I practiced at home, the cat would just yowl. And I couldn't work out if he was trying to sing along with me or if he was telling me to be quiet because my singing voice is not that great. But no other song would he yowl like that. It was just really, really strange.
1: How does it go? Ryan, can you
0: French,
1: play it?
0: Get it up there, Ryan. Scooch. No,
1: I feel like howling as well.
0: No, scooch through. Get to the chorus.
1: Sarah.
4: What was that, sorry?
1: Is the cat still with us?
4: No, unfortunately the cat passed away. But once he had passed away, our neighbours were asking us, so where is Misty? Where's Misty? And we found out that he used to visit at least 4 houses in our street and get fed at every single house.
0: Yep.
4: Which would now explain why he was over 12 kilos in weight.
0: 12 kilos?
1: Don't play him the French national anthem.
0: You know, out of all the anthems, I think that's a pretty good anthem.
1: Yeah.
0: Sarah, thank you for your call.
1: Sarah.
0: Thank you. Coming up, we've got Instagram. It's on the way. Also coming up, the pub test. Something very divisive has been discussed today. Well, we were just talking about it before.
1: Yes, something that's about to happen. Most of us don't know it's about to happen.
0: Yeah.
1: And how do you feel about it?
0: We'll go down to the Jonesy and Amanda Arms. It's Jonesy and Amanda driving you home for Jam Nation.
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4: Hello, I'm Makata Carr. The Prime Minister admits the government can't get across every risk associated with AI, but is vowed to implement more guardrails to protect Australians. Anthony Albanese has announced an Office of AI and has told a speech in Sydney they need to take control.
5: We cannot revisit this issue after companies have built whatever they want, wherever they want, and try to then reopen negotiations.
4: A woman alleged to have links to Islamic State has been denied bail while appearing in court for a second time in Sydney. Her lawyer argued that she is likely to have a psychological injury from her time in Syria and needs urgent medical care. She'll return to court in September. The former ACT Attorney General Gordon Ramsay has been committed to stand trial for allegedly grooming a teenage boy between 2022 and 25. He was arrested last October and is charged with committing indecency and possessing child abuse material. Police are investigating after a kangaroo with a joey in its pouch was shot with an arrow near Lithgow in New South Wales. Wildlife officers failed to rescue the animal after it got away before they could treat it. And former Indigenous footballer Nicky Winmar has been removed from the AFL Hall of Fame. This follows a move by his ex-club St Kilda's to suspend his membership from its Hall of Fame following his conviction on 3 assault charges against a woman.
6: Sport for Anne Webster, your member for Mallee, authorised A. Webster Mildura.
4: All eyes are now on England and Argentina ahead of tomorrow's World Cup semi-final showdown. It comes after Spain booked its place in Monday's final after upsetting tournament favourite France 2-0 this morning. And Zach Lomax could be headed back to the NRL. The PNG Chiefs have reportedly offered the dual code star a deal from 2028. The former Dragon and Eel weighing up a return to league after his stint with Super Rugby outfit the Western Force. That's the latest news and sport.
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7: Forecast for tonight and tomorrow, remaining fine this evening for Mallee. Chance of morning fog tomorrow and a partly cloudy day. 17 for Mildura and Robvale, Ayan 16. Fine this evening for Lower Western, chance of morning fog, patchy morning frost.

0: mostly sunny afternoon and a top of 15 for Redmark. 3-day forecast for Serasia, all with a chance of morning fog and sunny afternoons. Friday 17, Saturday 18 and Sunday 17. Overnight for Serasia, a low of 3.
1: Good afternoon.
2: What's your favourite chip?
1: Gun to my head.
2: How does that taste?
1: No, gun to my head.
2: Choose a favourite.
1: Gun to my head, chicken. Okay. All day.
2: How about you,
1: Smith's
2: Ryan?
1: Chicken chips.
3: For me, it's sour cream and chives, oh, okay. Grain waves.
1: I remember, when Ryan first came to work for us and his mum packed his little lunchbox there and we ripped into his grain waves.
2: I know,
1: waves.
2: And we were rummaging through your mum's snack cupboard.
1: And then we were told that we were bullying him because we were eating all his lunch.
3: Yeah. And you made fun of how I eat an apple as well.
1: Yeah, he eats the apple like a monkey.
2: Well, the reason
1: he holds it
2: about
1: at the base.
2: All these new chip flavours. Do you know that there's garlic oyster chips? Cappuccino chips.
1: Time for that.
2: Cucumber chips. Lamington chips.
1: No.
2: Are you like all these fancy new chips?
1: Don't sass my chips.
2: You don't want sass chips?
1: I don't want sass chips. I just want chicken chips.
2: Well, I'll tell you what. A new flavour of chip. I saw two women try it on their husbands.
1: Mm-hmm.
2: I'll be intrigued to know what you think. We'll do it next.
1: Instagram as well is coming up. It's Jonesy and Amanda driving you home for Jam Nation.
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0: Hello there, it's Jonesy D'Amato across Australia, driving you home.
1: So I was just talking about the new flavours of chips, and you said you don't like sassy chips.
0: No, I don't sass in my chips. I like chicken, the Smith's chicken variety, crinkle cut chip.
1: I like plain, and I also like salt and vinegar.
0: I don't get people that eat plain chips. Why?
1: Oh, I love them. Mm. Oh, I just like the salt hit. But we have new flavours like Lamington, cappuccino, prawn cocktail, Worcestershire sauce. But what about these? This is two women in the States, and they have been, they've got a packet of Chaz, C-H-A-Z-Z.
0: Chaz.
1: And they're giving them to their husbands. Mm. And what they've said here, this is on socials, it says, seeing if our husbands will recognise women flavoured chips. So they've poured them into a bowl and they're giving their husband women flavoured chips.
0: What? Any particular part?
1: Yes, like, Brendan.
0: What, like the elbow?
1: Women flavoured chips. Here's what happened.
2: Here, try these.
3: What are they?
4: What is it?
2: It's a new flavour of potato chip.
3: I've had these before.
2: What? They're new.
3: What? I mean, it's maybe a long time ago. I know I've had this before.
4: Yeah, lick it. Lick it. Like,
3: it's kind of like
4: salty.
3: They're the shrimp ones that they have, like the Chinese shrimp.
4: Right.
3: Ones.
4: Yeah.
3: What are they? Like, really? They're good.
2: You like them?
3: They're really good.
2: Like, would you eat them every day?
3: I mean, I'm pretty sure that I used to get these all the time.
0: All the time. Don't put them in dip. Where do you get these from?
1: I don't know. I'll look out for you, Brendan.
0: Coming up, the pub test. And today, the Commonwealth Games. Yeah. Did you know the Commonwealth Games? What? You put your hand in here.
1: Because I was going to give a big dramatic introduction.
0: Okay, I'll sit here.
1: No, I was going to wait until we were doing the break. I'll have to start it now and then we'll come to it. Sure, we've had the World Cup. Mm. The Commonwealth Games are starting next week.
0: I'm agog.
1: You are agog. We're going to ask you about this on the pub test.
0: It's Jonesy D'Amato driving you home for Jam Nation.
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0: Hello there. It's Jonesy and Amanda driving you home.
1: Well, I was shocked to hear that the Commonwealth Games are starting next Thursday.
0: Yeah.
1: I hope you're not an athlete and you're hearing this for the first
0: time. Hang on a minute. What? I better start doing some reps.
1: So next Thursday, it's kicking off. It goes from the 23rd of July to the 2nd of August. They're going to be in Glasgow in Scotland.
0: Mm-hmm.
1: These were the games that were going to be in Melbourne, remember, original Victoria.
0: Yeah, and then Dan mucked it up.
1: Well, he said, didn't he decide it was all too
0: expensive?
1: Couldn't
0: afford it.
1: Couldn't afford it.
0: But then it cost Melbourne, the good state of Victoria, a lot of money to get out of it.
1: Well, do people still care about the Commonwealth Games? If you're an athlete and you're competing, of course you do, because this is halfway to the Olympics. It's a good training ground. Any chance to have an international meeting is a big thing.
0: Well, let's get on down.
1: But as a viewer, do you care?
0: To the Jonesy Demander Arms.
2: The pub test.
3: Pub test.
2: Does not pass the pub test.
3: Pub test.
2: Pub test. Does it pass the pub test?
3: Pub test.
4: Yeah, the pub test.
2: Doesn't pass the sniff test.
5: Stop it. It's not helpful.
0: The Commonwealth Games, do they pass the pub test?
1: There's some very quirky countries taking part in the Commonwealth Games. You get Gibraltar, you get St. Vincent and the Grenadines, you get the Maldives.
0: Where's the Grenadines?
1: I don't know. This is the thing. You've never heard of some of these places. Trinidad and Tobago, they're competing. Mm-hmm. Botswana, so... If you like sport and you like something a little unusual, I think this would be quite an interesting one to watch. Having said that, so many people don't give a rat's. This was one of the comments I saw. The generation that loved the Commonwealth Games is almost dead. I always thought the Commonwealth Games were followed by aunties and nannas who love going to swimming carnivals.
0: Yeah.
1: So.
0: I remember Matilda, the big kangaroo in Brisbane, came out and it winked. And all the little kids came out.
1: Wasn't that for the Olympics or was that Commonwealth
0: Games? No, that was the Commonwealth Games in Brisbane.
1: There used to be a big deal.
0: And that's where Joe Griggs shot. Was that what? No, she couldn't have been.
1: Why did they used to be a big deal and they're just not now?
0: I don't know. And maybe like there's all things against the Commonwealth now. Everything's bad about the Commonwealth.
1: Well, actually, maybe that is
0: the
1: true.
0: The colonialism thing.
1: But you can pull out of the Commonwealth and still compete.
0: Yeah. Well, look, for me, I'm not, you know, I didn't even know. I was shocked that it's coming up next week.
1: Yeah, that's right. It is next week.
0: And then I thought, hang on, where did it go to? I didn't even know where it was.
1: Yes, but if you're an athlete or you're a family member of an athlete or you love sport, this may be a huge deal.
0: It's not in Grenadine.
1: No, it's in Glasgow.
0: Glasgow.
1: The Commonwealth Games, do they still pass the pub test?
0: It's Jonesy and Amanda driving you home for Jam Nation.
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1: Jonesy and Amanda.
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0: Hello, it's Jonesy and Amanda driving you home.
1: Money.
2: Extra cash.
3: I need money. Jonesy and
0: Amanda's. We are having fun out there. 10 questions, 60 seconds on the clock. You could pass if you don't know an answer. We'll come back to that question if time permits. You get all the questions right, $1,000.
4: You can turn into $2,000, but you do have to answer a bonus question that is double or nothing.
0: Jake is in Springbank.
4: Hello, Jake.
5: Hello, how are you?
4: Very right. Well, thank you. Let's see, we haven't given money away for a couple
0: of weeks. We haven't, Jake. Maybe we should get a bit of backstory from Jake. So when you win the big money, we can, you know, in some way be relatable with you.
4: What is your backstory, Jake?
5: What is my backstory? I'm a mechanic.
4: Yeah.
5: And live at home with my wife and kid.
0: Yep.
5: I don't know. And it'd be grouse to win a bit of extra money.
4: It would be grouse to win some money.
0: What sort of mechanic are you, Jake?
5: Diesel mechanic.
4: And while you're asking that, I wanted to know how old your child is.
0: Jake, this is where I make relatable chat with Jake.
4: Oh, I want to know about his family. I want to know
0: No, forget about the family. You can talk about that anytime. I just replaced a diesel mechanical pump in a diesel motor, Jake.
5: Yep. Very good.
0: Okay, I'm back to your wife. Back to your wife.
4: You feel proud now, little Brendan?
0: I'll just say, it was bloody hard because what happened...
4: Oh, come on.
0: I had to helicoil the thread strip, Jake, when I pulled it all apart.
5: Lovely.
4: Can I just butt in and say, I've taken some codral, I'm not up to this chat. Okay.
5: No.
4: Here we go.
0: A lot of diesel mechanics are going, yeah, I know you're paying, brother.
4: Jake, here we go.
0: Come on, Jake.
4: 10 questions, we've got 60 seconds. If you're not sure, say pass, all right? We might have time to come back.
5: No worries.
4: Jake, good luck. Here comes question number one.
5: What animal
4: does pork come from?
5: Pig.
4: Question two. In The Simpsons, how many children do Homer and Marge have?
5: Three.
4: Question three, what's the coloured part of the eye called?
5: Iris.
4: Question four, cantaloupes are also known as what?
5: Rockmelon.
4: Question five, which beauty company has the slogan, because you're worth it?
5: L'Oreal.
4: Question six, the Japanese art of folding paper is named what?
5: Origami.
4: Question seven, which competition did Jennifer Hawkins win in 2004? Question eight. What car part does Michelin make?
5: Tires.
4: Question nine. What body of water separates mainland Australia and Tasmania?
5: That's right.
4: Question ten. Saul Hudson is the actual name of which musician?
5: Hudson.
4: Back to question seven. Jennifer Hawkins. Oh.
0: You know what Jennifer Hawkins won back?
4: No, well, if he knew that, he'd have said it.
0: 2004.
4: It was Miss Universe.
5: Miss Universe, yeah.
4: Yep,
5: I knew it was a beauty contest. I didn't know which one it was.
4: She beat that woman from Planet Thrangiops.
0: Yeah.
4: And Saul Hudson is the real name of Slash.
5: Ah, bugger.
4: Jake, you did really well.
0: All the best to the fambo, mate.
5: Thanks very much.
4: Nice to talk to you,
0: Jake. Unless we had mechanical fuel pump together. Sad about that. I really had a feeling that Jake was going to win.
4: Wow.
0: If you would like to play Instagram, you could call us anytime, but it's probably best just to go to jonesyandamanda.com.au.
4: Coming up next, your calls for the pub test about the Commonwealth Games is starting next week. Do you give a rat's? Is pretty much the question.
0: It's Jonesy and Amanda driving you home for Jam Nation.
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0: It's Jonesy Demander driving you home. 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
1: The pub test.
2: Pub test.
3: Does not pass the pub test.
2: Pub test.
3: Pub test. Does it pass the pub test?
1: Pub test.
2: Yeah, the pub test.
3: Doesn't pass the sniff test.
1: Stop it. It's not helpful.
4: Now, the Commonwealth Games are starting next week, next Thursday. They go from the 23rd of July to the 2nd of August in Glasgow. These were the games that were going to be in Victoria. But Dan Andrews put a stop to that, so we're expensive. I don't know if he said irrelevant, but he did say expensive. The sports include athletics, swimming, all the things you'd expect from a variety of countries. I think 74 different countries are taking part. Are we still watching the Commonwealth Games?
0: Yeah.
4: Like, I get why it's important for the athletes. This is the halfway mark to the Olympics, and any international meet, as they say, mm-hmm. is going to be worth competing in.
0: But when I was a kid...
4: But as viewers, do you care?
0: The Brisbane Commonwealth Games, you know, Matilda spilling out the little kiddies.
4: Yeah.
0: I did a school project on that. It's the only
4: deal.
0: Time I got a B minus.
4: Well, then how come we don't even know? And that was your highest one.
0: My dad went out and got drunk. My kid's a genius.
4: How come we don't know that they're on next week when they used to be such a big deal?
0: And people are saying just the B-check, Olympic Games for white people.
4: Well, they're not for white people. Actually,
0: I'm just getting tired of this whole colonialism thing. Come on.
4: But look at the horde of African nations that are part of it.
0: I know, exactly.
4: So how do you feel, the Commonwealth Games?
0: I think I'm rallying.
4: Are you? You're not going to watch them, I know you.
0: I will watch them.
4: The Commonwealth Games, they pass the pub test.
5: It does because they have the netball. It's one of the few international competitions that the netball's played in. So I love the netball. So, yep, I reckon the Commonwealth Games are still relevant for me.
6: It does. Now that the Socceroos are out of the World Cup, we need to follow Australia in the next world stage.
7: Of course it does. Any athletics passes a pub test. This country was built on that stuff. Like, go back to the Melbourne Olympics in 1956. Jonesy mentioned 1982 in Brisbane, the Commonwealth Games. Kieran McCann running the marathon in 2006 in Melbourne, Victoria. Country's built on that. Swimming, Kieran Perkins, Ian Thorpe, Robert DiCostella, you name it, anything. Yes, massively important.
5: Are they on now? I would have no idea, I'm afraid, so not interested.
0: Mixed bag
4: there.
0: That's a big bag. Thank you for all your calls.
8: Righto, you two. That's enough.
4: Well, that's it for us for today.
0: Yes.
4: Time for me to go and take another Codral,
0: I think. Are you okay, friendy?
4: Yes, I am.
0: Okay, well, you're on
4: rest. I think so. I sound better. I feel, you know, if anyone's got a cold, they know how it feels. You just feel a bit tired and cranky in the head. And you're not helping. But no, I'm fine.
0: I've been providing Sakura.
4: Have you, Brendan?
0: For you.
4: Sure.
0: And it's got phenylprene in it.
4: I will be better by tomorrow.
0: Good on you. We'll see you then.
4: See you then.
0: Good day to you.
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23: Forecast for tonight and tomorrow. Remaining fine this evening's valley. Chance of morning fog tomorrow and a partly cloudy day. 17 for Mildura and Robvale, 8 and 16. Fine this evening's low western. Chance of morning fog. Chance of patchy morning frost in the north and a partly cloudy day. 16 for Wentworth, Pooncarry 17, Broken Hill 14. Remaining fine this evening's Riverland. Chance of morning fog tomorrow and a mostly sunny afternoon. Top of 15 for Renmark. 3-day forecast for Serasia the next 3 days. All with a chance of morning fog and a sunny afternoon. Friday 17, Saturday 18 and Sunday 17. Overnight for Serasia, a low of 3.
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1: Coming up on the Christian O'Connell Show today, how is your week going so far? Tell us in three words. Intern Pete is on a mission to try and put a show bin sticker at Kirribilli House and the Prime Minister's bins. Let's find out how it's going to go on today's show. Three Word Wednesday coming up next. River.

0: thanks for joining us on the Bright Side of the Dial. It's the Christian O'Connell Show. All right, so let's get into this week's three-word Wednesday. My three-word Wednesday is my spiritual awakening.
1: Okay. Mm.
0: It happened at 4 a.m. this morning.
1: Wow.
0: Like I said earlier, wife's away this week. She's back tomorrow. And this morning I got up and it was cold.
2: Yes.
0: Like really cold. And I saw her fleece dressing gown. And I thought, do you know what? I've never had a dressing gown as a grown-up.
1: Really?
0: The last dressing gown I had was as a kid, okay? I've never had one as a grown-up.
1: I thought all English people would own a dressing gown.
0: I think you've been watching too much Downton Abbey.
2: Or a smoking
0: It's not
2: jacket.
0: A documentary. So anyway, I saw it. I thought, do you know what? I'm cold. I just need warmth. I put it on. Mm. I even put the hood up. Went and made a cup of tea, and I felt like a different person in a, it's like a deep fleece, this dressing gown, the hood up, having a cup of tea, just a different way to
2: it's
0: wake
2: like
0: up.
2: Mother's embrace.
0: Yeah, it did actually feel like that. Yeah. Mother Mary. Yeah.
1: What's the material? Is it
0: deep
1: silk?
0: Fleece? Deep? A plush, grey, shiny, fleecy kind of thing.
1: Are they not
0: deep.
1: Drafty? That's sort of my concern about them.
0: No.
2: Okay. Well, you've got your jammies on underneath, hopefully.
0: No. I sleep naked always.
2: Oh, yes.
1: Oh, so you were just, you were wrong.
0: I actually hadn't thought about that.
2: No. Oh, you didn't.
0: She's got a hell of a surprise this weekend when she puts it on. Yeah. It'd be like, who's been sitting in my chair?
1: How low does the dressing gown go?
0: It's just above ankle.
1: Okay.
0: Yeah. So anyway, I'm wearing this. I'm thinking, bloody hell, this is a different way of being in the morning. This is nice. Even had a shave while I was wearing it as well, and it felt like a king.
1: I can see that.
0: Felt king-like behaviour. So having a shave with this big. So I'm thinking about getting a dressing gown.
1: Huge decision.
0: Massive.
1: Wow. Okay.
0: Massive. But I'm only going to take recommendations from men. Because I want to know if they've got a dressing gown, they love the one they're wearing, they can recommend the right brand.
1: Right.
0: And I think really this is going to come down to two things. You're either going to be team fleece or team toweling. Mm. I'm not interested in toweling. Guys, men only, recommendations. If you love your dressing gown, what am I getting? What is the brand? Let me know. Rio, what's your three-word Wednesday?
1: The Heater Grinch. So currently, where we are, it's 9 degrees, single digits. I live in a house from 1922 with insulation that, it's almost reverse insulation. Like, not only is there no insulation, when it's cold, it seems to be colder than outside. When it's hot, it's hotter than outside.
0: Yeah.
1: And currently, it's freezing, and I'm begging my partner.
0: It's a cold winter's day. This week's been cold in the morning. It's really cold.
1: Really frosty.
0: Slightly frosty in the morning.
1: Yes, into your bones, that sort of cold. And I'm saying, can we please, please turn on the heater in the house just so I can feel my fingertips once more? And he won't let me. He's like, no, it's not cold enough yet. It's not cold enough. He's wanting to do
0: what?
1: It's actually crazy. I don't know.

0: What?
1: So, see, I don't know this, okay?
0: Mm-hmm.
1: As a heterosexual man, I don't know how it works. So, one of you's the boss like us?
0: Yes, I'm
1: oh,
0: not the
1: no,
0: I'm
1: don't
0: not,
1: do that.
0: No, no.
1: That's the plight of being a straightie.
0: Yeah, I am not the
1: Someone's
0: boss.
1: Someone's the boss, and it ain't me.
0: I'm definitely...
1: Oh, no, I envied you guys. No, you'd have two bosses.
0: I have no decision
1: Or no boss.
0: Power whatsoever.
1: Oh my God, I thought you guys were free range.
0: No. I just do.
1: Oh no.
0: I throw up suggestions and he says no and I go, okay. And then we move on.
1: So Will's the alpha.
0: Will's the alpha by far. It's
1: oh my word,
0: alpha.
1: I didn't know. This is a revelation.
0: Wait, come on, wrong music.
1: No, this is for me because now I'm getting to hardcore guy talk. Guy talk, lads only.
0: Is this your music for hardcore?
1: Yeah, no, it is. This is how I go hard. Real talk with guys. For the first ever episode of Guy Talk, which we're getting into a deep chat about dressing gowns. It's the first time as a grown up, I'm going to buy one. I want to know what am I getting. Christian, you've got to go to the, this is from Christian, go to the King of Pajamas, Peter Alexander. That's where I bought my partners. He loves his one there. Christian, I live in my dressing gown and just chat to where I got it from because I've had it since around 2000. It's from, and I didn't even know where it's from because I've had it since the year 2000, Suzanne's. Aren't they ladies only?
2: Yeah, this goes with that at Suzanne.
1: Christian, my mum is Scottish. She calls it a house coat, not a dressing gown. I love that. Shane, that's brilliant. I've just had an idea.
0: Mm-hmm.
1: Maybe we could give away dressing gowns to dads for Father's Day.
0: Oh, yes.
1: The dad gown.
0: Yes.
1: Let's do a deal. What do you call it? A collab, as the kids call it.
0: Yes.
1: An exclusive collab with Peter Alexander or Susan's.
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cheers to those moments in music you just have to crank up. I'm so excited, and I just can't hide it. 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

0: Christian O'Connell Show. Let's now cross live to Sydney, where intern Pete has got one of our brand new bin stickers. Listeners, we need you to join our Rebel Bin Army, the Bright Side Battalion. You are our marketing now to spread the good word of the Bright Side, the dial. So please, can we have your bins? We'll send you the stickers. And to kick it all off this week, Pete is outside Kirribilli House right now. Intern Pete.
1: Hello. So, look, what's going on here? There was an unexpected bin night last night. This is pretty big news. He has bins out the front of his house.
2: Perfect.
1: So, this is great news for the Prime Minister. Obviously, at least we know he's got the bins, so that's one part of the job done. I am also carrying a brand new bin for him with the pre-stickered as well. And I've got some extra stickers, which is just fantastic.
0: I always think if you're going to drop in on a friend, it's always nice to have a gift, isn't it? You know?
1: Yeah, absolutely. Now, I do want to make you aware, there is also a very high police presence.
0: I'd hope so too.
1: Around me. We are about 10 metres away from the front entrance here. Now,
0: Is it me or are you sounding really nervous all of a sudden?
1: Very nervous. Oh, there's a... Come around here.
2: Oh, you're here, great.
1: We can walk up to the back gate, actually. That's probably where the bins were before. So let's just race up here really quickly.
0: All right, now Pete is on the move now with his bin. He's moving at a bit of a sort of pace now, almost like a jog on.
1: Oh, do you know what? I'm going to leave that there because I've got the sticker over here. So
0: you just left a bin in the middle of the street.
1: Yes, the Prime Minister.
0: A rogue bin.
1: Now, I don't want to be intrusive, but if I was to have a look through the Prime...
0: Whose bin is that? You can't just rummage around someone's bins.
2: Stop looking in the bin.
0: Is that illegal?
1: Oh, you can't do that?
0: I don't think you can just rummage around someone's bins.
1: I'm going to put...
0: No, but that is outside Kirribilli House.
1: Sorry, police are here. I'm so sorry. It's intern Pete from... Don't be sorry. I'm live on the air with Christian O'Connell on Gold.
0: Don't mention my name.
1: I've told not to mention his name. I'm so sorry. I know that's the Prime Minister's bin there.
3: It is.
1: Yes.
3: You're not going to stick anything over.
1: I've got to
0: ask his permission.
3: I wouldn't be doing that.
1: Could I pretty please just pop it on?
3: No.
0: Ask the officer if he would put it on his own bin though and promote the show.
1: Officer, could I just ask you a quick question? If that's okay. If I gave you this to take home, would you put it on your thing? Oh, we've got another police officer here. G'day, how are you going?
0: Two of them.
3: But you're quite free to send it to the Australian Federal Police and express your intentions.
1: Australian Federal Police, yep.
3: Yeah.
1: Okay, that's perfect.
0: There are now two police officers flanking Pete. They won't need two to take him down.
1: Fine. You're not smiling. It's intern Pete, how are you? Yep, no, good.
0: He's seeing his intern Pete like he's Beyonce or something. Like they're going to know who he is.
1: Well, Kate, it's time to move on.
0: Thank them and have a nice day. Thank them for the great work they're doing.
1: Oh, no. He's
0: keeping democracy safe.
1: In public space, but the other officer isn't smiling so much, so I just feel like that's more of a...
2: Signal to leave.
1: So I've got bin stickers. The other officer was asking me. We've got bin stickers from the Christian O'Connell Show. He's a bit more of a serious one.
0: Let's wrap this up now. Yeah. Wacky Wednesday is now over.
1: Yeah, that's great. That's awesome. Look, they were lovely. I'll be honest with you. I want a big shout out to Officer Chris, who listens to the show from the Federal Police and requested a bin sticker. So the Federal Police now have a bin sticker, which is just fantastic. And then we are vacating Kirribilli. And look, to be fair...
0: I love the way that he just went, very politely but firmly, he just said, when you went, I'm just here to put a sticker on the bins. And they went, you don't want to be doing that. He said, would you have another? There was about five or six suddenly there very quickly.
1: And paint this picture for me. One of the other officers said to me, he said, look, I'll be honest with you, Intern Pete, bringing a bin to the Prime Minister's house isn't a great look. So there's some learnings
2: that
1: we've got out of this.
0: Fair enough.
2: I see that now.
0: On reflection, it was just like, what were we thinking?
2: Not a great idea.
1: Yes.
0: They're not just going to go, great, he's been looking for a new bin. He's always cleaning his ones out at the weekend.
2: We should have clocked that.
0: You know, and that Joy Division T-shirt, you know?
1: And another learning out of today is don't go through the Prime Minister's bins. I think that's the part that
0: I don't know why you did that.
1: I'm not sure it's illegal, but
0: it's just not front on anyone's bins.
1: Yeah, I guess back to the old saying, it's just not a great look.
0: He could have secret documents in there, you know, some memos or something.
1: Maybe we should go back and have a look at that.
0: No.
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0: It's time for this week's What Are the Odds? Your stories of coincidence and chance. Share them now. 13, 55, 22. Producer Caden, 50% of the Chuckle Sisters. What is your story? Rio said it's a good one. It's verified.
1: It is a cracker. So, Saturday night, I was hanging out with all of my girlfriends, and I brought to the dinner party a brand new game. This game is the best game to have ever existed. I know it sounds ridiculous, but I really like.
0: What do you bring, Uno?
1: No, it's a new one and it's called Hitster. So how it's played is you get a card with a year on it, say it's 2000. Then you get another card and it's got a QR code. You put that QR code on, it plays a song. You listen to that song and you go, was this song out before the year 2000 or after the year 2000?
2: I like it.
1: It's brilliant. You guess.
2: Good fun.
1: And then if you get it right, you keep your card. Anyway. I get a card.
2: Leo, we're 2 minutes into this.
1: I promise you this is worth it. So I put the QR code on. It starts playing this song.
2: You're pointing at me like I'm your assistant.
1: You know, audio.
0: Okay, all right. So it plays this.
3: It's 9 o'clock on a Saturday.
0: Yep.
1: I'm like, bang, Billy Joel, Piano Man, love it. It came out in this year. Then I'm like, it's Saturday night. I wonder what time it is. I turn my phone on, and I'm not kidding you when I say this. All my friends lost their mind. It was 9 o'clock on a Saturday.
0: Oh, no, that is good. That is why we do this. What are the odds? Believe it or not. What are the odds? Kathleen's on the line. What's your story, Kathleen?
4: Well, I was on holiday in London, and I was walking through Waterloo Station. I was 17 at the time, in peak time, so many people.
0: Yeah, busy station.
4: I heard my name being called out. I didn't think it was for me, but I turned anyway because it was my name, and it turned out to be for me. It was a family of four, mum, dad, and their two adult children. I knew three of them from three different places. I had no idea they were even related to each other.
0: Wow. Now, this is another incredible story. Believe it or not. Kathleen, thank you very much for giving us a call, mate. We'll send you a prize.
4: Okay, thank you.
0: Now, 2 weeks ago, I'm in London, okay? I'm here for a couple of days. Okay, I was back home to see my mum and dad. Then I went to see London. I was going to meet my cousin and one of my closest friends. We're going to watch the England game together when they took on Dr. Congo. And I was going to be watching it in the London pub. I was so excited. Not the early hours of the morning, the other side of the world, but in London. Mm. I get to a pub a bit earlier. Just find a random pub in Soho. I text my cousin Wayne going, I'm in this pub, the Crown and Two Chairmen. They've got the game on. I've got a table next to the bar and with a great viewing spot of the screen. Mate. It's all good. I'm waiting for my cousin. I'm having my beer. In walks in a guy. We both look at each other. I go, Nick. He goes, Christian. I met this guy 3 years ago on a walking tour on the west coast of Ireland. We hung out for the week. He just happened to be there. I was there. There was a group of 25 strangers from all over the world. Nick and I hit it off and we became very close that week. We still kept in touch. Randomly, I just picked a pub at random in London that had the game on. Nick just happens to be randomly looking for a pub to watch the game.
5: It was meant to be.
0: Meant to be. Reunited 3 years later in a random pub in Soho.
5: And it felt so good.
0: It felt real good. Believe it
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0: Christian O'Connell Show. Today we're looking for your magic bands on the Time Waster. All right, magic bands. Harry Styles, Potter.
1: Silver.
0: Fleetwood, McGonagall.
1: Gold.
0: Abacadabra. Oh, Abacadabra. Yes.
1: Gold plus.
0: Houdini and the Blowfish.
1: Silver.
0: Penn and Teller Swift.
1: Oh, that's very good. Gold plus.
0: And Siegfried and Roy Orbison.
1: Gold.
0: Rhea, what have you got? Magic bands.
1: Tricky Martin.
0: What?
1: Tricky Martin.
0: No, he's no magicians go. Tricks. They didn't do a tricky. They do a trick. All right, silver.
1: The Houdini.
0: Houdini is gold.
1: Blind Merlin.
0: Oh, that's very good as well. Gold.
1: And Shaman at Work.
0: Yes, yeah, all right, gold. What have you got there? Magic bands? One of the, I'm calling it now, one of the best of the year.
1: Wow.
0: Great work, everybody texting in. Brilliant, brilliant, brilliant. So smart. Magic bands. Reason why we're doing magic bands today, after the great listener vanishing act yesterday with the ratings.
1: Where did they go?
0: They were just there.
1: You can bring them back there, right?
0: Yeah.
1: Right?
0: Of course, of course. We better add. Well, there'll be another vanishing act.
2: Oh, no.
0: Anyway, come on.
2: Come on, Ting.
0: Back me. Lady, ta-da!
1: Very good, gold.
0: Justin, well done. Earth, Wand and Fire.
1: Silver plus.
0: Snape Dogg.
1: Oh,
0: if you know, you know. Well done. Who did that? Chris Gillespie, well done. Billy Potion.
1: Silver plus.
0: Well done, Anthony. The Three Hyde Piece.
1: Silver plus.
0: One on Big Glenn. Motley Houdini.
1: Silver.
0: One Misdirection.
1: Gold.
0: That's very clever. Constantina Arena.
1: Very good. Gold plus.
0: Lee Collins, well done for that one. Guns and Rabbits.
1: Silver.
0: Magic Mike and the Mechanics.
1: Silver.
0: Magic Astley.
1: Gold.
0: Well done, Chris. Is this your Cardi B? Is this your Cardi B?
1: Gold plus.
0: Richard, that's very good. Chris Cross Angel.
1: Gold.
0: Gonna make you. Witchy Houston.
1: Silver plus.
0: Boys in the Houdini.
1: Bronze.
0: The Abracadoobie Brothers.
1: Bronze.
0: This is great, this one. Nothing Up My Sleevey Nicks.
1: Oh, gold plus.
0: Nothing Up My Sleevey Nicks.
1: Gold plus.
0: Very good. Teacher Chris, well done. The Voldemorty Morty Boss Tones.
1: Silver plus.
0: Nathan's done that one. Pen Stefani.
1: Gold.
0: Who's that? Brett Maltz is very good. Bren Stefani. Instead of Blondie, Wondy.
1: Gold.
0: Lauren's got Sleight of Handle.
1: Yes, very good.
0: As in the classical musician.
1: Yes.
0: This is...
1: Yes, that's gold.
0: Very good, Lauren. What are the odds? You gave a gold? She's called Lauren Gold.
2: Oh.
0: House of Blaine.
1: Oh, good. Gold.
0: Metalla, pick my card, any card.
1: Plus.
0: Metalla, wow, pick a card, any card.
1: Wow.
0: Kyle Smith, well done. Levitatey Perry.
1: Silver.
0: Aha! I knew it was a trick.
1: Bronze.
0: No, that's Joshua, I believe. Elton's gone. Hey, what do you think?
1: Gold plus.
0: Elton's gone. How many was standing?
1: That's very good.
0: White Snape.
1: Silver.
0: Stevie, I wonder how he did that. Stevie, I wonder how he did that.
1: Very good, gold.
0: Come on, that's genius.
1: Very good.
0: Well done, Greg. And Van Nashing Halen.
1: That's pretty good, gold.
0: They were so good.
1: Wow.
0: Absolutely brilliant effort. Great job. Hard to pick which one is today's winner. There's so many great ones.
1: I've got so many written down, but Mattel, pick a card.
0: Any card.
1: Kyle Smith.
0: Kyle Smith, you're today's winner. That's the Christian O'Connell Show for today. We are back tomorrow. 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

0: 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River 1467 weather for Ontario General Store, the juiciest chicken in town.
1: Forecast for tonight and tomorrow, remaining fine this evening's valley, chance of morning fog tomorrow and a partly cloudy day, 17 for Mildura and Robvale, Ocean 16. Fine this evening's low western, chance of morning fog, chance of patchy morning frost in the north and a partly cloudy day, 16 for Wentworth, Pooncurry 17, Broken Hill 14. Remaining fine this evening's Riverland, chance of morning fog tomorrow and a mostly sunny afternoon, top of 15 for Renmark. 3-day forecast for Serasia the next 3 days, all with a chance of morning fog and a sunny afternoon, Friday 17, Saturday 18 and Sunday 17. Overnight for Serasia, a low of 3.
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1: You're on the 80s and 8. Shane Bryan with you tonight. We have a very special guest and a special announcement. Richard Bergman from Sunny Boys joins us.

What that special announcement is a little bit later on. Let's kick it off with Paul Kelly's Before Too Long. It was his breakthrough moment, reaching number 15 nationally and helped launch the classic album, Gossip. You're on the 80s at 8. Before

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1: They didn't just make hits, they defined a decade. If you had them on your mixtape or blasted them in the car, this one's for you. It's our 80s Artist Spotlight.
0: Few Australian bands left a mark quite like Sonny Boys. Their debut album burst onto the scene in 1981 and gave us classics like Happy Man, Alone With You, I Can't Talk To You, and it helped shape the sound of Australian guitar pop for years to come. Now, 45 years later, that incredible era is being celebrated with a new vinyl box set packed with demos, live recordings and previously unreleased material, and a special reunion performance in Brisbane. Joining me now is Sonny Boys guitarist Richard Bergman. You managed to combine Beatles-style melodies, and when I listen to it now, it could be even, you know, Alone With You, I listen to that and go, yeah, that could have actually fit right in the 60s there. But it also had that punk attitude and that new wave energy. Was that like a conscious decision to go that way?
2: It wasn't pre-planned, no. We sound the way we do because we sound the way we do. And we play those songs the way we play them because that's how we play them. There were minor adjustments in arrangements, how long a verse would be or how long many choruses you would do, that sort of thing. Yeah. How you start and how you end the song, we would work out between the four of us. But the song itself, most of the time, Jerry would bring either a complete song or an idea for a complete song.
0: Yeah.
2: And we would then finish it with him.
0: If you could go back and speak to Richard in 1981, just before the debut album came out, what advice would you give him?
2: I'd tell him not to be in such a rush to make the second album.
0: Give it a little bit longer.
2: And the original deal we had was four albums with Mushroom.
0: Yeah.
2: And then two singles of each album.
0: Yeah.
2: So we had the first album came out, the singles came out, Happy Man, Alone With You, and then poof, we were back in the studio to make the second one. We should have waited another good 6 months or a year and then put out another single for that album and toured a bit more. That would have been, it would have given us more time to get the second album ready because, as they say, you've got 20 years to write the first album.
0: Yeah.
2: 6 months to write the second one.
0: Now, speaking of Sonny Boys, here is an absolute classic. This is Happy Man. It became the band's first major hit and helped establish the 1981 debut album as one of the great Australian records of the era. You're on the 80s at 8.

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A whole hour dedicated to the best decade of music. 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

0: This is the 80s at 8, Shane Bryan with you, and we are chatting today with the Sunny Boys. That, of course, was Alone With You, and it's part of a 45th anniversary deluxe vinyl box set that is about to be released. Let's continue our chat with Richard Bergman from Sunny Boys.
1: What do you hope that the box set says about Sunny Boys' place in Australian music history?
2: I hope that it cements it. I hope it just puts it shows people that first album was very good in what it is, but the second record in that set is the Studio 301 demos that we did prior to making the first album. So it's all the first album songs plus a bunch of others that didn't make the album.
1: Yeah,
2: and the playing on those demos is intense.
1: Yeah,
2: the playing, the sounds is strong. It's fierce.
1: Yeah.
2: It's what more like what we were like live. One of what I think, and what I also think that my band members and the Sunny Boys think, is that we are, those songs are a gift to us. We are so lucky to have them. We were so lucky to have each other. We were so lucky to have the success we did. We were so fortunate to be in the right place at the right time with the right song. It's lightning strikes. It what it is.
1: Yeah.
2: And all these things have to line up.
1: Yeah.
2: And they do not, these things do not line up for everybody. Yeah. Do you well know?
1: Yeah.
2: So we're grateful and really happy to play those songs because that's what people want to hear.
1: I'm just going to ask you one more time after this Brisbane show. It's definitely just one show, right? Have we learned to say never say never?
2: Mm-hmm.
1: One show. Okay. All right. Well, I'm holding you to that. One show. That's it.
2: Well, unless someone comes that offers us $1 million, then we probably play.
1: All right. Okay. Well, there you go. You heard it. So
2: that is brilliant. Or a week at the Maldives, you know?
1: Yeah. Yeah.
2: Being that.
1: Yeah. That would be nice, Sunny Boys in the Maldives.
2: Wouldn't it?
1: Yeah. That'd be lovely.
0: Now, if you're a Sunny Boys fan, plenty to get excited about. The band's landmark debut album is being celebrated with a new 45th anniversary deluxe vinyl box set packed with demos, live recordings, interviews and previously unreleased material from the band's early years. And they'll also be back on stage for a very special show Friday, 23rd of October at Roma Street Parklands in Brisbane, if you're near the area, from 5 until 10 p.m. And joining Sunny Boys on the bill are The Clouds, Spy vs. Spy, and Mick Medu and Ursula Four. 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

0: on the 80s at 8, Shane Bryan with you, and that was Fine Young Cannibals, She Drives Me Crazy. One of the things that makes that song instantly recognisable is the unusual drum sound. The track was recorded at Prince's Paisley Park Studios in Minnesota, and the producers created that famous snare crack using a series of studio tricks that gave the song one of the most distinctive sounds of the 80s. It helped the song become a worldwide number one and the band's signature hit. After the break, we're heading back to 1985 with Godley and Cream. The pink filet mignon looks black on the neck. Strange apparatus. An Englishman in New York, inspired by the culture shock many Brits experienced when arriving in New York City. By the mid-80s, Kevin Godley and Lowell Cream were well known for their innovative music videos. And the video for An Englishman in New York became another MTV favourite. That's coming up on the 80s at 8.
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Tomorrow night, our classic 80s album is an absolute favourite of many Australians. 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

0: 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Thanks for keeping me company.
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10: 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And Hog's Breath Cafe were born. Right here in Australia. 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
14: Forecast for tonight and tomorrow. Remaining fine this evening's valley. Chance of morning fog tomorrow and a partly cloudy day. 17 for Mildura and Robinvale, 0 and 16. Fine this evening for Lower Western. Chance of morning fog. Chance of patchy morning frost in the north and a partly cloudy day. 16 for Wentworth, Pooncurry 17, Broken Hill 14. Remaining fine this evening's Riverland. Chance of morning fog tomorrow and a mostly sunny afternoon. Top of 15 for Renmark. 3-day forecast for Serasia the next 3 days. All with a chance of morning fog and a sunny afternoon. Friday 17, Saturday 18 and Sunday 17. Overnight for Serasia, a low of 3.
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3: 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I had my HQ. In excess were everywhere. The Hawks won the grand final by one goal, and Hog's Breath Cafe were born. 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
0: River 1467 weather. For Good Deal Tyres, 504 to 510 Benetook Avenue, Mildura.
5: Forecast for tonight and tomorrow. Remaining fine this evening's valley. Chance of morning fog tomorrow and a partly cloudy day. 17 for Mildura and Robvale, Ayan 16. Fine this evening's low western. Chance of morning fog. Chance of patchy morning frost in the north and a partly cloudy day. 16 for Wentworth, Pooncurry 17, Broken Hill 14. Remaining fine this evening's Riverland. Chance of morning fog tomorrow and a mostly sunny afternoon. Top of 15 for Renmark. 3-day forecast for Sunraysia the next 3 days. All with a chance of morning fog and a sunny afternoon. Friday 17, Saturday 18 and Sunday 17. Overnight for Sunraysia, a low of 3.
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6: Forecast for tonight and tomorrow, remaining fine this evening for Mallee, chance of morning fog tomorrow and a partly cloudy day. 17 for Mildura and Robvale, Ocean 16. Fine this evening for Lower Western, chance of morning fog. Chance of patchy morning frost in the north and a partly cloudy day. 16 for Wentworth, Pooncurry 17, Broken Hill 14. Remaining fine this evening for Riverland. Chance of morning fog tomorrow and a mostly sunny afternoon, top of 15 for Renmark. 3-day forecast for Sunraysia the next 3 days, all with a chance of morning fog and a sunny afternoon. Friday 17, Saturday 18 and Sunday 17. Overnight for Sunraysia, a low of 3.
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6: For the Mallee and Low Eastern District today, chance of morning fog and a partly cloudy day, 17. Tomorrow, chance of morning fog and a partly cloudy day, 16. And Saturday, chance of morning fog, sunny afternoon, 18. Overnight for St Asia will be a low of 3.
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0: 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Good morning, Rio.
1: Good morning.
0: Good morning, Patsy.
2: Good morning.
0: Guys, happy show 100
1: yes.
0: of the National Woo! Show.
2: Awesome.
0: Now, intern Pete has got a very big morning ahead of him. Morning, Pete.
3: Morning, guys. Happy 100, by the way.
0: Thank you very much, Pete. Thank you. Now, Pete, why don't you tell everyone what you're up to this morning? You're off to go and see the PM.
3: Absolutely. Off to see Anthony Albanese, the man himself at Kira.
0: And you're launching a rival podcast, aren't you, to Carl Stefanovic? Hitler's your next guest, then Pol Pot.
3: Well, that's...
0: when are you joining Eddie Maguire?
3: Well, no.
0: I'd listen to that show on a Friday afternoon. Pete and Eddie. Pateddy.
3: I could not keep up with his stats. He's very, very good. So, no, a big morning to the Prime Minister's house this morning because, of course, I just have the feeling that he would want one of these bin stickers, right? It's there, here for the taking. Now, obviously, I've done a few recces on the Prime Minister's house over the last week or so. Bin night.
0: Oh, that won't be suspicious.
3: No.
0: It's not like they've got cameras everywhere. Not in your mum's blue Holden Commodore again, are you?
3: No.
0: Prowling, the old prowler, midnight prowler.
3: So go behind
0: this is
3: the
0: Zodiac.
3: Every time I go to the Prime Minister's house, I do take a different car. Just I don't want to.
0: Well done, mate.
3: Yeah, all that sort of stuff. So we'll be in the gold vehicle today.
0: All right. Yeah, keeping it lo-fi.
3: Yeah, yeah,
0: a Radio Black Thunder will not arouse suspicion. Has he got T-shirts to give away? Where's the T-shirt cannon?
3: I'm hoping it's still registered anyway. So we basically the bins are sort of they.

0: towards a body corporate there as well.
1: Oh, yes.
0: Those are, aren't they a nightmare to deal with? The body corp?
2: Oh, they need to change that carpet for sure too in the front entrance. But anyway, that's a bigger issue. The thing that I've got organised today, we've got a brand new bin for him. So if he doesn't have the access to the bins, we've got a bin there ready to go.
1: Oh,
2: so
1: we'll leave that. He'll love us giving him a rubbish bin.
0: Yeah.
2: And he's a very grateful man. He's always been, he's been a big fan of me for years. I was there on his election night when he got, I was there when he got elected. His first actual.
0: What do you mean you were there?
2: Well, I went to his election night.
0: I didn't know you were like Kingmaker, as they call it in politics, don't they?
2: Yeah.
0: Who knew?
2: Political reporter Pete, they call. No one called me, actually. No, but he was there, and I was a bit yelly. I think I may have had a few Coronas at the time and was sort of cheering
0: Coronas?
2: Along. Coronas?
0: Yeah. Sorry. I mean, you're really sort of rubbing shoulders of power. No, I thought it might be port, you know, refined Shiraz. Corona. I love the West Wing's my favourite TV show. I didn't see anyone necking Coronas there. With President Bartlett.
2: And look, to be honest, the Prime Minister's first speech that he ever made as a Prime Minister was to tell me to calm down.
1: Well, that's a great place to
0: It's a speech. We're all on the verge of every single day with Pete.
2: I get too excited, so I need to calm myself down this morning and just remember that I am entering a place of very high security.
0: Yeah.
2: There is so many cameras.
0: Be respectful, be careful.
2: Yeah, so it's literally, I'm just going here to, I guess, ask, do you want a bin sticker?
0: So I imagine that if people have just been flicking around and they're just trying to work out what the hell is going on, our new marketing campaign, we're asking for your bins. We've got bin stickers. Yesterday, you gave us a lot of brilliant slogans. They're being printed up at the moment, and we will send them to you so you can sticker your bin. All the other rival shows are taking over billboards everywhere. We just want your bins. They are our bin boards, basically. So Pete is going to go and hopefully sticker up Kirribilli House and the Prime Minister's bins.
2: Yeah, absolutely. I think he'll be excited to see me. I haven't seen him for probably about 12 months in person. So
0: since your whole Corona gate.
2: Yeah, that's right. That's right. So if there's any last advice that anyone wants me to do, I think it's a pretty straightforward project this morning.
1: I don't have any advice. I haven't done this.
0: It feels like so we should have got an appropriate card for him. Yeah, don't get shot. Basically, yeah, don't get arrested.
1: We've never been in this situation before,
0: No,
1: we don't have any advice.
0: Suddenly, I'm just regretting actually sending intern Pete. I didn't know you had this form of annoying him.
2: No. He'll be fine. He'll be absolutely fine.
0: All right, now what time are you setting off? How are you planning this out?
2: Well, I guess...
0: Perfect time to do it. I mean, it's pitch black at the moment. We don't want to film any of it.
2: Yeah.
0: Mr. Beast doesn't film stuff at like 6 a.m.
2: No. The sunrise is coming up at 6:56 this morning, so I will be down on site round about...
0: Sun's out, bin's out.
2: Sun's out, bin's out, baby.
0: That's us.
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3: 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River 1467.

0: Thanks for joining us on the Bright Side of the Dial. It's the Christian O'Connell Show. Christian, very easy. Make your own sandwich board for Bacon the Engineer to do his 10K a day to advertise the show. 3 mil plywood from Bunnings.
1: Okay.
0: Now, much as I love getting on the tools, famously, there's someone on this show who is actually very good on the tools. Producer Kaylin, it's our very own Bob the Builder.
1: That's true.
0: Seriously, you'd easy bit of mate that, wouldn't you? Rio and I would not be able to do that.
1: We just
0: haven't matured into men.
2: No, definitely not. Rio,
0: excuse me, I was hoping for some sort of like, dummy, you're the manliest guy I know.
2: No, Rio, I've witnessed too many times over the last 4 years. And I mean, from you, Christian, I haven't seen you do stuff, which is probably the point.
0: It's the best. It took me an hour, a couple of weeks ago, to hang a picture.
1: Oh, yeah, wow. I would never even try to do
0: deadly. This is the fear.
2: You just have the wrong equipment. It makes it just a lot more difficult. If you have the right stuff, which I do have a lot of the right stuff, it just makes it very simple and straightforward.
0: You got spirit level.
2: Yes, exactly. And
0: I didn't
2: laser,
0: have a spirit
2: laser
0: level.
2: Measure.
1: Oh. So you're just eyeballing it.
0: Yeah.
3: Oh, no.
0: Just eyeball it out. Oh. Just sort of vibe it out. Yeah, that's about right, isn't it?
1: You wanted it a bit wonky, didn't you?
0: Yeah, no. It's just the messiness is what makes it, you know? All right, so let's get into this week's three-word Wednesday. My three-word Wednesday is my spiritual awakening.
1: Okay. Mm.
0: It happened at 4 a.m. this morning.
1: Wow.
0: Like I said earlier, wife's away this week. She's back tomorrow. And this morning I got up and it was cold.
3: Mm.
0: Like really cold. And I saw her fleece dressing gown. And I thought, do you know, I've never had a dressing gown as a grown-up.
1: Really?
0: The last dressing gown I had was as a kid, okay? Never had one as a grown-up.
1: I thought all English people would own a dressing gown.
0: I think you've been watching too much Downton Abbey.
3: Or a smoking
0: jacket. It's not
3: a
0: documentary. So anyway, I saw it, I thought, do you know what? I'm cold. I just need warmth. I put it on. Mm. I even put the hood up. Went and made a cup of tea, and I felt like a different person in a, it's like a deep fleece, this dressing gown, the hood up, having a cup of tea, just a different way to
3: it's
0: wake
3: like
0: up.
3: Mother's embrace.
0: Yeah, it did actually feel like that. Yeah. Mother Mary. Yeah.
1: What's the material? Is it
0: deep
1: silk?
0: Fleece? Deep, plush, grey, shiny, fleecy kind of thing.
1: Are they not drafty? That's sort of my concern about them.
0: No.
3: Okay. Well, you've got your jammies on underneath, hopefully.
0: No. I sleep naked always.
3: Oh, yes.
1: Oh, so you were wrong.
0: I actually hadn't thought about that.
3: No. Oh, you didn't.
0: She's got a hell of a surprise this weekend when she puts it on. Yeah. It'd be like, who's been sitting in my chair?
1: How low does the dressing gown go?
0: It's just above ankle.
1: Okay.
0: Yeah. So anyway, I'm wearing this. I'm thinking, bloody hell, this is a different way of being in the morning. This is nice. Even had a shave while I was wearing it as well, and it felt like a king.
1: Yes, I can see that.
0: Felt king-like, baby. So having a shave with this big. So I'm thinking about getting a dressing gown.
1: Huge decision.
0: Massive.
1: Wow. Okay.
0: Massive. But I'm only going to take recommendations from men. Because I want to know if they've got a dressing gown, they love the one they're wearing, they can recommend the right brand.
1: Right.
0: And I think really this is going to come down to two things. You're either going to be team fleece or team toweling. Mm. I'm not interested in toweling.
1: What about silk? Like a silk...
0: Sorry, did you just your voice just break?
1: What about a silk robe?
3: Well, that's not
0: too flimsy. It's too flimsy.
1: Okay. Mm.
0: And also, you've got a high chance of, let's just say, one of the silk eggs popping out.
1: Got it. Okay.
0: If you're under...
1: Say no more.
0: If you're under... If you're basically wrapped in a plush sort of fleece, the cave door is covered.
1: Sure, yes. It's got a heavier set.
0: You can't be going to get the Amazon package and suddenly there's a Sharon Stone-based instinct moment.
1: Wrong package.
0: Just a wrong package. And he doesn't want to sign for that or take that photo that I do. So, guys, men only, recommendations. If you love your dressing gown, what am I getting? What is the brand? Let me know.
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0: Christian O'Connell Show. What is your three-word Wednesday? Rhea, what's yours?
1: The heater Grinch. So currently where we are, it's 9 degrees, single digits. I live in a house from 1922 with insulation that it's almost reverse insulation. Like not only is there no insulation, when it's cold, it seems to be colder than outside. When it's hot, it's hotter than outside.
0: Yeah.
1: And currently it's freezing and I'm begging my partner.
0: It's a cold winter's day. This week's been cold in the morning. It's really cold.
1: Really frosty.
0: Slightly frosty in the morning.
1: Yes, yeah. Into your bones, that sort of cold. And I'm saying, can we please, please turn on the heater in the house just so I can feel my fingertips once more? And he won't let me. He's like, no, it's not cold enough yet. It's not cold enough. He's wanting to do
0: what?
1: It. What? It's actually crazy. I don't know what.
0: So. See, I don't know this, okay?
1: Mm-hmm.
0: As a heterosexual man, I don't know how it works. So one of you's the boss like us.
1: Yes, I'm
0: oh,
1: not.
0: Oh, no,
1: I'm
0: don't
1: not,
0: do that.
1: No.
0: That's the plight of being a straightie.
1: Yeah, I am not the
0: Someone's
1: boss.
0: Someone's the boss, and it ain't me.
1: I'm definitely.
0: Oh, no, I envied you guys. No, you have two bosses.
1: I have no decision
0: or no boss.
1: Power whatsoever.
0: Oh, my God, I thought you guys were free range.
1: No. I just do.
0: Oh, no.
1: I throw up suggestions, and he says no, and I go, okay. And then we move on.
0: So Will's the alpha.
1: Will's the alpha by far. It's
0: oh,
1: not
0: my
1: even
0: word,
1: close.
0: I didn't know. This is a revelation.
1: Yes. Come on, wrong music.
0: No, this is for me, because now I'm getting to hardcore guy talk. Guy talk, lads only.
1: Is this your music for hardcore guy talk?
0: Yeah, no, it is. This is how I go hard, hard. Real talk with guys. For the first ever episode of Guy Talk, which we're getting into a deep chat about dressing gowns. It's the first time as a grown-up I'm going to buy one. I want to know, what am I getting? Christian, by the way, on the building materials from Bunnings for the billboard, probably cheaper and better to go core flute. Great idea. Mm. Ideal for signage. I'd probably go a 5 mil on that one. What do you reckon, Ted? Christian, have you considered an Udi?
1: Oh, the yes.
0: No way.
1: Yes.
0: No
1: yes.
0: way. Kids, when they come out of the pool or the sea, have those. Not grown-ass man. Also, I always think you need to constantly be ready to throw down with anyone and protect your lady's honour.
1: Mm-hmm.
0: I don't think you could get into combat with somebody else wearing one of those.
1: No, you can't punch through the Udi.
0: No. By the way, I used to know a friend of mine was a professional rugby league player, and he also played for England. He was always, always in trainers. I even met him once for coffee, and he was on his way to a funeral. So he had a black suit on with trainers, because once he got into a fight out about, and he slipped over because he had dress shoes on, and he was never, ever going to be in that situation. But he goes, no, there's a big rival team going to the funeral as well. There will be a fight at the wake. You're dressed upstairs, your business downstairs is for scrapping.
1: Sleeping in trainers.
0: Yes. Christian, you've got to go to the, this is from Christian, go to the King of Pajamas, Peter Alexander. That's where I brought my partners. He loves his one there. Scott, Christian, Peter Alexander, dressing gown of the best. Kids bought me one for Father's Day, fleeced and has pockets.
1: Oh, that's
0: got to
1: nice.
0: Have pockets. Yes. Got to have pockets. Christian, I live in my dressing gown, and just chat to you where I got it from, because I've had it since around 2000. It's from, and I didn't even know where it's from, because I've had it for since the year 2000, Suzanne's. Aren't they ladies
2: yes.
0: only?
2: Yeah, this yeah. goes with that at Suzanne.
1: Very good.
0: Not sure, Christian, why I've been actually rocking a woman's dressing gown for 26 years, but it's incredibly comfortable.
1: Very progressive.
0: Christian, go. You can buy the dressing gowns from the Crown at the Crown shop.
1: Now that is a great hack. Wow.
0: Christian, my mum is Scottish. She calls it a house coat, not a dressing gown. I love that. Shane, that's brilliant. I've just had an idea.
1: Mm-hmm.
0: Maybe we could give away dressing gowns to dads for Father's Day.
1: Oh, yes.
0: The dad gown.
1: Yes.
0: Let's do a deal. What do you call it? A collab, as the kids call it.
1: Yes.
0: An exclusive collab with Peter Alexander or Susan's.
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0: Christian O'Connell's show, the head of marketing at Peter Alexander or Soussans or any other high-end manufacturer of dressing gowns is listening. I'm looking to do a collab for Father's Day dressing gowns. We've got enough time ahead of us to be able to make this work. What a great thing to... It's basically like I'm hugging my dad.
1: You're turning a dad into a king.
0: Yes, king dads.
1: King dad.
0: Yeah, only when you're in the gown. All right, yeah. Not actually king in the family. All right, let's now cross live to Sydney, where intern Pete has got one of our brand new bin stickers. Listeners, we need you to join our Rebel Bin Army, the Brightside Battalion. You are our marketing now to spread the good word of the Brightside, the dial. So please, you can call in now, 13 55 22. Can we have your bins? We'll send you the stickers. And to kick it all off this week, Pete is outside Kirribilli House right now. He's dressed in the yellow jumpsuit, the official gold. Well, he actually looks like he's come out of Guantanamo Bay again for the day. It's actually looking like a beautiful day there.
2: It's a cracking morning. It really is. And I've got to say, here at Kirribilli House, it is a chaotic little street. There's a lot going on here because there's a lot of building renovations going on around me as well. And I'm...
0: Albo having some work done. Is he Albo having a bit of a reno, is he?
2: Yeah, well, let's see if the tax dollars are being paid for that. Anyway,
0: He went out to see Trump, didn't he, a couple of weeks ago? So he's probably putting a ballroom there.
2: Yes, 100%. So, look, what's going on here? There was an unexpected bin night last night. We've been held up by Garbos this morning, so we only just managed to get a park. So I'm just about 100 metres from the front entrance of Kirribilli House, but I just wanted to let you know, this is pretty big news. He has bins out the front of his house.
1: Perfect.
2: So... this is great news for the Prime Minister. Obviously, at least we know he's got the bin, so that's one part of the job done. I am also carrying a brand new bin for him with the pre-stickered as well, and I've got some extra stickers, which is just fantastic.
0: I always think if you're going to drop in on a friend, it's always nice to have a gift, isn't it? You know?
2: Yeah, absolutely. Sorry, I'll just drop one out of my pocket there. Just let me grab that. So we're about, I would say, 50 metres. Now, I do want to make you aware, there is also a very high police presence.
0: I'd hope so too.
2: Around me. I haven't
0: basically,
2: seen
0: to stop people like you just wandering in with nonsense.
2: Yeah, I know, you're right. But I guess this is the moment. We're about 10 metres away from the front entrance here. Now, I'm just going to go back onto the footpath here for a moment because obviously we just want to make sure we're nice and safe and don't get shot and killed dead, which is fine. Probably a bit dramatic of me there. Okay.
0: Yeah, I mean, is it me or are you sounding really nervous all of a sudden?
2: Very nervous. Oh, there's a come around here.
1: Oh, you're here, just great.
0: Wow, yeah, we're looking at this live now. We're filming this. We'll put it up in a minute, but you are literally outside. It looks like there's a delivery driver. There's a delivery driver there. He's got a new Bluetooth speaker for the shower. Can someone sign for this?
2: Yes. So I'll just say he's just crossing his off now. That might be a moment. So I've just got the police officer just signing that package there.
0: Now, isn't it? You know, there's a queue of people trying to do stunts.
2: Yeah, I know. I don't know what this guy is.
1: He's doing actual work. He's a delivery driver.
0: Apparently, this is work for us at intern Pete.
2: No, I know. Sorry. Sorry, mate. You're going to be long?
3: I'm not sure.
2: You're not sure. Okay, no problem at all. That's fine. Okay. We'll just. Yeah. Sorry, this is unexpected. Here's.
1: Is there anything else out there, maybe, Pete, that in the meantime you could sticker?
2: There probably is. We could walk up to the back gate, actually. That's probably where the bins were before. So let's just race up here really quickly.
0: All right, now Pete is on the move now with his bin. He's moving at a bit of a sort of pace now, almost like a jog on.
2: Oh, do you know what? I'm going to leave that there because I've got the sticker over here. So
0: he just left a bin in the middle of the street.
2: Yes, the Prime Minister.
0: A rogue bin.
2: Now, I don't want to be intrusive, but if I was to have a look through the Prime...
0: whose bin is that? You can't just rummage around someone's bins.
1: Stop looking in the
0: bin. Is that illegal?
2: Oh, you can't do that?
0: I don't think you can just rummage around someone's bins.
2: I'm going rogue. I'm going to put...
0: No, but that is outside Kirribilli House.
2: Sorry, police are here. Hang on, sorry. I'm so sorry. It's intern Pete from the... Sorry. Oh, don't be sorry. I'm live on the air with Christian O'Connell on Gold.
0: Don't mention my name.
2: Oh, sorry. I was told not to mention his name. I'm so sorry. I know that's the problem.
0: Keep me honest.
2: Has been there.
3: It is.
2: Yes.
3: You're not going to stick anything over.
2: Well, I've got a
0: ask his permission.
3: I wouldn't be doing that.
2: could I pretty please just pop it on? Just
3: No. That's it. Okay.
0: Ask the officer if he would put it on his own bin, though, and promote the show.
2: Okay, officer, could I just ask you a quick question, if that's okay? If I gave you this to take home, would you put it on your thing? Oh, we've got another police officer here. G'day, how you going?
0: Two of them. Back
3: no,
0: up.
3: But you're quite free to send it to the Australian Federal Police and express your intentions.
2: Australian Federal Police, yep. Yeah. Okay, perfect.
0: There are now two police officers flanking Pete. They won't need two to take him down.
2: Fine. You're not smiling. It's intern Pete. How are you? Yep, no, good.
0: He's seeing his intern Pete like he's Beyonce or something. Like they're going to know who he is.
2: Well, Kate, we can
0: time to
2: moving.
0: Go.
1: I think it's time to move on.
0: Thank them and have a nice day. Thank them for the great work they're doing.
2: Oh, no. He's
0: keeping democracy safe.
2: In public space, but the other officer isn't smiling so much, so I just feel like that's more of a...
1: Signal to leave.
2: So I've got bin stickers. The other officer was asking me. We've got bin stickers from the Christian O'Connell show. He's a bit more of a serious one. This one. What was your name again, officer?
1: Let's wrap it up.
0: Let's wrap this up now. Yeah.
2: Officer Chris.
0: They're approaching the cameraman now.
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0: There's so many great movies released each week. 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
8: For the Mallee and Low Eastern District today, chance of morning fog and a partly cloudy day 17. Tomorrow, chance of morning fog and a partly cloudy day 16. And Saturday, chance of morning fog, sunny afternoon 18. Overnight for Sunraysia will be a low of 3.
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0: Christian O'Connell show. Let's cross mic now live to intern Pete, who's just spent the last couple of minutes being interviewed by the AFP outside Kirribilli House, who wanted his ID.
1: Hello. Good morning.
0: You're still there. You're in the back of a divvy van.
1: No, look, we are all good. There's a couple of things that have happened behind the scenes, and I just want a bit of a confirmation from you, Christian, if that's okay. I have told the police that I will not be visiting and there will be no more crazy stunts today, was a question I was asked.
0: Absolutely not. We're done. Wacky Wednesday is now over.
1: Yeah, that's great. That's awesome. Look, they were lovely. I'll be honest with you. I want a big shout out to Officer Chris, who listens to the show from the Federal Police and requested a bin sticker.
0: Good on them.
1: So the Federal Police now have a bin sticker, which is just fantastic. And then we are vacating Kirribilli. And look, to be fair,
0: I like the way that he just went, he very politely but firmly, he just said, when you went, I just here to put a sticker on the bins. And I went, you don't want to be

0: And paint this picture for me. One of the other officers said to me, he said, look, I'll be honest with you, Intern Pete, bringing a bin to the Prime Minister's house isn't a great look. So there's some learning that we've got out of this.
1: Yeah, fair enough.
2: I see that now.
1: On reflection, it was just like, what were we thinking?
2: Not a great idea.
0: Yes.
1: They're not just going to go, oh, great, he's been looking for a new bin. He's always cleaning his ones out at the weekend.
2: We should have clocked that.
1: You know, and that Joy Division T-shirt, you know?
0: Yeah, for sure. And look, I think we're all fine up until... And another learning out of today is don't go through the Prime Minister's bins. I think that's the part that...
1: No, they really took a dim view of that, honestly. I don't know why you did that.
0: I'm not sure
1: it's illegal, but it's just not front on anyone's bins.
0: Yeah, I guess, as back to the old saying, it's just not a great look.
1: He could have secret documents in there, you know, some memos or something.
0: Oh, surely he would. I wonder if... Oh, maybe we should go back and have a look at that.
1: No. You've shaken on a deal there to leave them alone for today.
0: Yeah, you're absolutely right. So I'm on my route back to the studio. But hey, the bin stickers quest will continue.
1: Well done. Now do Carl and Jackie O's, and we're all done there.
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0: Christian O'Connell Show. I'm hoping that I get actually a letter in the next couple of days from the AFP thanking me for testing the protocols there.
1: You might be getting a letter, but I don't think that's what it's going to
0: say. Oh, really? Have I misunderstood this? Christian, I'm assuming... Good morning, Glenn. This is a funny text. I'm assuming what made the AFP officers suspicious was a 50-year-old man claiming to be an intern. Yeah. He's 44, but yeah. We heard of the 50-year-old virgin, now the 50-year-old. We should start calling him the 50-year-old intern. It is odd.
2: It's Pete the intern.
0: I mean, they're like, he's a grown-ass man. With veneers, you know.
3: More like a summons.
0: I remember when he joined the show, I was like, all right, so we'll drop all that intern stuff. You know, he's done that with K&J. Until I got a phone call from three clicks of management up going, whoa, whoa, whoa, whoa, whoa, no, no, no, no. That is branding.
1: That's copyright.
0: Right now on Australian radio, he's the most famous man in Sydney. No, no, no, no. It's going to be at least a year for him to have that before he can just become Pete.
1: Right, that's a trademark.
0: Oh, no,
1: valuable.
0: No, no, absolutely.
1: It's
0: I didn't
1: like
0: know.
1: A Nike tick.
0: Yeah, it is. Okay. It's copyright protected. All right, so there's been a story in Tasmania. I don't know if you've seen this. Neil the seal.
1: Mm.
0: 999 kilo seal, a ton of seal.
4: From smashing street signs to...
0: This is cross now to this reporter who sounds half asleep. You know, he's obviously hoping of getting in the Metro radio and stuff like that and taking Patsy's job one day rather than doing on-the-beat stories in Tassie.
4: From smashing street signs to blocking roads and causing a commotion... Neil the seal has become a star attraction in Tasmania, even if he spends most of his time fast asleep.
5: He's naughty, he knocks down stuff, and I like doing that too.
6: He does a few huffs and puffs, it's gorgeous.
7: I love that he's just doing what he wants to do, and no one can really stop him.
4: Tasmanian authorities say it appears Neil has now headed out to sea after bringing so much joy during his recent stay.
0: He's got over 2 million followers.
1: You're kidding.
0: He's more popular on social media than the Tasmanian official tourist board account. This is all it takes to become famous in Tasmania overnight. It's just to show up and bend a few traffic bollards and dent a car.
1: How do you stop a ton seal? Like,
0: if that's what he wants to do, let him do it.
1: He's like their own intern Pete.
0: So now, anyway, with the sad news yesterday, or 2 days ago now, about Sam Neil, they've renamed him Sam Neil the Seal. So he has been for the last couple of weeks, Neil the Seal.
1: Uh-huh.
0: He's now Sam Neil the Seal, which is, you know, of all the ways you can make permanent such a great legend, what a great way that the memory of the great Sam Neil lives on as Sam Neil the Seal.
1: The rampaging
0: Actually, I
1: seal.
0: Think because he loved animals so much on the farm and the ducks, I actually do think he'd be smiling
1: he
0: right now
1: it.
0: About this news. But anyway, the damage is done in Tasmania. I'm looking for your stories about animal damage. So I've spoken on the show a couple of times about our big mega cat. Larry has chewed through the zip and broken it on his carry case. So he's got one of those little carry cases. When I take him to vets, he hates going in there. All right. And so he must have been doing it over several weeks or months in the garage during the night, because I went to take him to vets the week and he destroyed the zip. You can't shut him in there.
1: Like Shawshank Redemption,
0: yes.
1: Just slowly with a spoon.
0: He has, through the Raquel Welch poster.
1: And he's a 1,000 kilogram cat, isn't he?
0: He's actually got a couple more extra kilos now, Rio, after Christmas in July. And then the other thing he also chewed through and destroyed is I've got a smoker, and the smoker has this reinforced heatproof cable that goes to a thermometer that you can leave in the brisket while he's smoking it. So it can be in there for 10 hours and it won't melt. However, it's not Larry proof, because obviously it had some tallow, some beef fat that had dripped onto it. Larry licked that and then just kept licking and licking and licking and eating. Destroyed a flameproof, I don't know, you know those phone cables that are indestructible?
1: Yeah,
0: He's chewed through that.
1: Wow.
0: To the bare white. It's unusable. I can't use it, Larry.
1: That's a powerful
0: It had brisket cat. Juice on it. He couldn't stop. He just got juice lust.
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0: Christian O'Connell Show, looking for your stories of animal damage. Morning, Nicole. Send me a photo of two destroyed remote controls and also another destroyed remote control for the air conditioning. That is three chewed. Irreparable. I mean, they've just been totally chewed up. That was from her rescue beagle. Thank you very much, Nicole. Christian, my cat Munchie, a few years ago when passport renewals were paper, destroyed it, all ripped to bits. It was actually quite embarrassing when I had to call DFAT and ask for another one due to my cat destroying it. Christian, my cat Bicky once peed on a power board and shorted out the whole house. That's some strong urine. All right, let's take some stories right now. Animal damage. Fiona, good morning. Welcome to the show, mate.
1: Oh, thank you. How are you going?
0: I'm good, Fiona. Have you having a good week so far? So, what's your story for us, Fifi?
1: Well, on a family trip around Australia with a caravan a few years back, we were driving into the Bungle Bungles and came around a bend, and there stood a white bull between us and the river, and wow. It ended up ramming our car and what? Put a big dent in the door.
2: Oh, my goodness, that is terrifying.
0: So what just charged at you guys?
1: Yeah, well, we thought we'd beat the horn to scare it away, but that didn't work. It actually got more revved up. And
0: it antagonised it.
1: Yes.
2: You had a bingle bingle in Bungle Bungle.
0: Wow. that's a great story, Fiona. Thank you very much.
1: No worries.
0: Thank you, Fiona. Fiona, they're obviously listening to a TV show in the background. She's trying to win a prize on Sunrise and call us.
2: The cash cow.
0: Hard to compete. Hard to compete. We got here Pete. Good morning, Pete.
3: G'day, how you going?
0: I'm good, Pete. What's your story for us of animal damage?
3: Oh, I had a dog when I was a kid called Kimber. He was a, well, Labrador, a bit of Kelpie, and a bit of Labradoodle, I reckon. He was a weird dog.
0: Yeah.
3: But he was totally destructive. And I come home from school one day and he literally chewed the tap off the side of the house.
4: Oh,
3: and he's doing that body mouthy water thing where the dogs keep, he must have been doing it for 2 hours on the side of the house. But and then the next week I came home and from school, in the backyard was bits of white lace. I'm going, that's weird. And I looked under the house and he got into Mum's treasure chest. Her 1956 wedding dress.
0: Oh, no.
3: And he ripped it into a million bits, and it was everywhere in the backyard. And he's just running around, bits of lace hanging off his neck. Running around. So, yeah, that was handy.
0: I love the impression there. Very good. Thanks for that, Pete. Pete, great story. Well told. Thank you very much.
3: Thank you.
0: Nikki. Let's get Nikki here. Good morning, Nikki.
5: Good morning, Christian. I love your show.
0: Oh,
5: how
0: bless.
5: Do you do today?
0: I'm very good. Nikki, thank you very much for joining us and listening to the show. Nikki, what's your story?
5: Okay, I've got an adorable old little fox terrier called Dexter, and he loves coming in the car. You know, they always love to join you, right?
0: Yeah, they go everywhere, don't they?
5: Yep. I got home from work, took him for his walk, and he didn't do his poo like he normally does. I'm like, oh, I didn't sort of think
0: every dog owner, we all know what you're talking about. The main reason you take them for a walk is obviously the mental and physical stimulation, but also to go and have a poo.
5: Yes, that's right. And I was going to pop down to the shops, and you know, I thought, oh, and he's like, I want to come. So, okay, well, and you come. And so I took him to the shops. I was only there for a couple of minutes. I came back to the car, opened the door, and I went, oh, my God, it stank so badly.
0: Shotgun.
5: He had done explosive diarrhea.
0: Oh, lovely. Good morning.
5: All in the...
0: enjoy your week, mix, listeners.
2: Not just regular diarrhea.
0: No, explosive.
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0: Title of today's show, explosive diarrhea.
5: It went all...
0: Oh, my God, no, we get the idea, madam.
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2: 1989. I had my HQ. In excess were everywhere. 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

0: Christian O'Connell Show. If you're calling us this morning with your story of coincidence and chance, for what are the odds, you might find extra professional service. The reason is the Chuckle Sisters are being monitored right now by a member of management wearing glasses and a clipboard. And already had a quick look at what this lady was writing down. It's just said, replace with AI.
1: Oh, no.
0: Chuckle Sisters, this could be the last show. Listen, it had to happen at some point. It'll come. The machines are coming. I say bring on the machines.
2: Christian, do you love having us here?
3: We do.
0: It is lovely having them here, but it'd be nice more if you came and visited. It was more in a capacity like friends. What is that?
2: This is our head of promotions, Belle.
0: Belle. Morning, yeah. Belle.
2: She is in charge of all of the promotions across the Gold Network.
0: I've got a lot of notes I've been making, Belle. So you make your notes, and then I'll chat after the show. I've got some extensive notes about some changes we can make here. And also when Claude can start tomorrow at 6 for just a few dollars a month. All right, what are the odds? They're not here tomorrow.

0: could AI give us a story we're about to get? All right, it's time for this week's What Are the Odds? Your stories of coincidence and chance. Share them now. 13, 55, 22. Producer Caden, 50% of the Chuckle Sisters. What is your story? Rio said it's a good one. It's verified.
1: It is a cracker. So, Saturday night, I was hanging out with all of my girlfriends, and I brought to the dinner party a brand new game. This game is the best game to have ever existed. I know it sounds ridiculous, but I really like.
0: What do you bring, Uno?
1: No, it's a new one and it's called Hitster. So how it's played is you get a card with a year on it, say it's 2000. Then you get another card and it's got a QR code. You put that QR code on, it plays a song. You listen to that song and you go, was this song out before the year 2000 or after the year 2000?
0: I like it.
1: It's brilliant, you guess?
0: Good fun.
1: And then if you get it right, you keep your card. The first of 10 card wins.
0: And also, you know, we just had so much fun with QR codes during lockdown. Why not break it out on a Saturday night? Oh, fun with QR codes.
1: Every single friend.
0: We thought Monopoly was boring.
1: Every single friend that was at that party, we had eight people there, bought that game right there and then off Amazon because it was so fun. Anyway, I get a card.
0: Yeah, we're 10 minutes into this.
1: I promise you this is worth it. We get a card.
0: It's an old mate for management. It's furiously scribbling right now.
2: Wasted 2 minutes.
0: who listens to this? ? Sent to the CEO. Dear Steve-O, I found another breakfast show we can get rid of. Don't stop at one.
2: Keep going. Can Mikey do two shows?
0: Yes, yeah.
1: So, I put the QR code on, it starts playing this song.
0: You're pointing at me like I'm your assistant. Okay, all right, so it plays this.
3: It's 9 o'clock on a Saturday.
0: Yep.
1: I'm like, bang, Billy Joel, Piano Man, love it. It came out in this year. Then I'm like, it's Saturday night. I wonder what time it is. I turn my phone on. And I'm not kidding you when I say this. All my friends lost their mind. It was 9 o'clock on a Saturday.
0: Oh, no, that is good. That is why we do this. What are the odds?
2: Did Belle like it with the clipboard behind you?
0: No, no, she's listening to a podcast. Great episode of The Imperfects. I love the idea of just having one human as a live audience member, you know, in the morning. That is a great story, Caitlin. I love that.
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6: For the Mallee and Low Eastern District today, chance of morning fog and a partly cloudy day 17. Tomorrow, chance of morning fog and a partly cloudy day 16. And Saturday, chance of morning fog, sunny afternoon 18. Overnight for Sunraysia will be a low of 3.
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4: 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Bad, bad Amanda.
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12: It's showtime.
13: Top of the afternoon to you, Amanda. How are you feeling?
3: I'm feeling okay. I'm looking at the clock in 4-hour increments as to when I can load up again on my podules.
13: There are many people worried about you. People were coming up to me today as I went about my business around the village. Yeah. They said, how is Amanda? Is she okay?
3: Have you bought her a new phone?
13: Can you?
3: Oh, this is the other
13: not
3: thing
13: one
3: about
13: person mentioned that. Most people said it was not my fault.
3: What are their names, Brendan? I don't
13: there
3: believe
13: were people,
3: any of this.
13: Reasonable people that came up and said,
3: well,
13: no, they abrogated me of any responsibility. It's your car, it's not me.
3: Okay.
13: If anything, they were saying she should give you,
3: she should give you a gift.
13: Yeah, okay. She should be buying you a phone.
3: Of course she should.
13: Because I've got an old iPhone.
3: This started with you asking how my cold was.
13: Are you on the mend?
3: I'm on the meds.
13: Are you on the mend?
3: I think so.
13: Yep.
3: I'm a bit spaced out because I've been taking the Codrils.
13: Yep.
3: But so my nose this morning was all mank and now I feel a bit better.
13: So you're spaced out?
3: You're not even listening to my answer. What? And then my head fell off and my arms dropped off and I'm just a walking stump. Good, Owen. Look at the time.
13: Jonesy and the walking stump. There's the show.
3: I just don't want to give my cold to Ryan because this week his show is kicking off.
13: On opening night.
14: Yeah.
13: We are going to be there.
14: Well, yeah, tomorrow night is opening night.
13: Right.
14: So, yeah.
13: So we're not going to be at that.
14: No, you're not coming to opening, no.
13: But is it a soft opening?
14: No.
13: Because sometimes they have a soft opening.
3: An off-Broadway.
13: Yeah, but before to iron out all the kinks.
3: Yeah.
13: And then
3: you can't be there.
13: And then the main game comes along.
14: No, this is the hard opening of A Kingdom of Fools. Like
13: so
14: at the Eternity Playhouse.
13: On
14: I don't know.
3: Brian, what's your name? Jonesy. Maybe a bit off my face. Let Ryan tell people where it's on.
14: Yeah, it's at the Eternity Playhouse in Sydney. That's in Darlinghurst. 7:30 kickoff. And if you want tickets, just look up A Kingdom of Fools.
3: And one of the actors wears a very short tunic. Not you, though.
14: No. No, no, no.
3: Was that in your contract?
13: Is it man or woman?
3: A man.
14: Man. No. Yeah. No, I run around as a peasant for the play.
13: You do.
14: Yeah. It's good fun.
13: That would explain your look for the last 6 years. Anyway, I'm looking forward to going to it. We have an action-packed show today coming up. Instagram makes its return.
3: TikTok Tucker.
13: Yes.
3: I have the advantage of not having any taste buds today.
13: And we can't do anything until we do the Fast Five. Jonesy and Amanda driving you home with Jam Nation.
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0: Hello there, it's Jonesy and Amanda driving you home this Wednesday afternoon. It's time.
1: How fast can this thing go?
2: Faster than the speed of light.
3: Jonesy and Amanda's
4: Fast Five.
0: Fast time. Fast Five time, the best time of the day. Five questions. Can you go all the way and answer all five questions correctly? If you do that, Amanda will say.
5: Are you also on the codeine?
0: I think I'm on the GAC.
5: I will say that you'll win a $250 fuel voucher if you answer question five correctly.
0: I'm not really on the GAC.
5: I'm not either.
0: Maria's in Broadford.
5: Hello, Maria.
6: Hello, guys. How are we?
5: Very well. Going well. Thank you. We have question number one for you. Do you know what biltong is? It's a form of air-dried what? Biltong.
6: Biltong. No, sorry.
5: Maria, please call again.
0: My youngest son, he sells this particular stuff.
5: Don't say what it is.
0: Dane is in Craneburn.
5: Hi, Dane.
7: Hey, Dane. Hi, Jonesy.
0: Hey, Dane.
5: Hi, do you eat biltong? It's a form of air-dried what?
7: Yes, I don't mind it. My daughter loves it.
0: Mm.
5: It's air-dried what? What's the answer? What are you eating? Yeah, it's meat. It's meat.
0: It's meat.
5: The word biltong is from Afrikaans.
0: Yeah.
5: Bil is buttock and tong is strip or tongue.
0: Yeah, my
5: bum tongue.
0: My youngest son.
5: Not that they didn't call it that.
0: He works for, what's it called? Jerky Zone? No. Jerky Company.
5: Right.
0: And he sells it. And he says every day someone comes up and says, what's that? And then he explains it. And then they walk off.
5: Mm.
0: But he did that. I said, you've got to give them a little sample, hustle them a little
5: bit. Do you like it, Brendan?
0: I love it. There's this one, the Texas one, Texan jerky.
5: Mm-hmm.
0: Man, you get that, Dane, that's the best jerky you'll eat.
7: I'll hold you to that then.
5: All
0: okay,
5: right.
0: No, you can, Dane.
5: Question number two is cover me. Let's do it.
8: Cover me. I got you covered, boss.
5: I'm looking at this question and I'm also looking at Ryan. He's written this. A cat is covering which song?
0: Have a listen.
5: Dane.

0: Any ideas?
1: What's your show
0: there,
1: will be like?
2: I'm a freak.
1: No. You know the song, but you've mislabeled it.
3: Yeah. The Fast Five. It's Jonesy and Amanda driving you home.
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4: We're up to question number two, which is cover me.
2: Cover me.
5: Cover me.
6: Cover me.
7: I got you covered, boss.
4: Danielle is joined us from Taylor's Hill. Hi, Danielle.
8: Hi there. How are you going?
4: Very well. Now, a cat here is performing a song. Can you tell us what the song is?

0: Yeah. I think we're just indulging Ryan now.
1: Yeah.
0: Do you know what the song is, Danielle?
2: Yeah, I'm pretty sure it's Creep by Radiohead.
0: Yes, it is.
1: Right on.
0: And they'd be thrilled with that rendition.
1: Oh, they'd love it. That was the B-side, Creep, then Thrilled. Which of these countries border the most other countries, Danielle? A, China, B, Brazil, or C, Germany?
2: I'm going to go China.
0: It is China. It borders 14 other countries, same as Russia. 14 other countries. That's a lot of border patrol. A lot of good TV shows to see all the people bringing in fish.
1: There'd be a lot of fish. The word Pythonesque, meaning surreal and comical, is a homage to which comedy troupe? Clue, it's not Ryan's play.
2: Monty Python.
0: Monty Python. Brings you to question five.
1: Danielle,
0: here we go. Who was the first Roman emperor?
2: Oh, the first?
0: Yeah.
1: First.
2: Augustus?
1: Going to need some more information because we hear you Googling away.
0: So we need a surname.
1: Yeah, well, you're going to make an effort.
0: What was his? Is it surname?
1: Come on.
2: Augustus. Octavius.
1: Okay, if you're Googling, we want the whole thing, Danielle.
0: I think we have to.
1: Come on. Yeah, you do it, Danielle. Come on.
2: Gaius Octavius.
0: He was as gay as Octavius. What a historic legacy.
1: No, Danielle, no. If you're going to Google, you've got to get it right, okay? No.
0: Ryan, is it correct that we don't accept that?
1: Yeah, which is, yes.
3: It's very close.
0: Very close.
3: Extremely close, yeah.
1: But Sean is in Boronia. And Sean, you're raw dogging this.
0: Sean, who was the first Roman emperor? One of the months of the year is named after him.
4: Augustus?
1: Yeah.
0: Well, that's...
1: can you just have the full
0: give us
1: action,
0: give us the actual surname as well. Surname. See, this is the thing. That's what the Googling's telling people, Ryan. Right. What are we going to do?
1: That's what everyone's doing. Doesn't anyone know stuff anymore? Cherie is in Digger's Rest.
0: Hi, Cherie.
5: Hi, how are you?
0: Very well. Who was the first Roman emperor? We know it was Augustus, sometimes known as Octavian. But we just want to give us a salad surname.
5: Augustus Caesar.
0: That's the one.
1: What we want. Cherie, no Googling from you. Caesar salad. And the caesarean birth.
0: But he apparently...
1: That is an urban myth, isn't it?
0: Historians dispute that he had a caesarean birth. Caesarean is named after to cut into the body.
1: After who was to cut into the body?
0: Well, there's medical words that don't mean anything.
1: Jim, I reckon you.
3: Yeah, that's like the Latin word.
1: Okay.
3: Yeah, it means to cut into the body. Carve, yes.
1: Right.
0: Well, I just said that, Brendan. Why did you need to verify?
1: Did they have caesareans back in those days, though?
0: They did, but I just don't think,
1: it wouldn't have ended well.
0: No, and you cut open a body, your time's up.
1: Like I've seen Caligula. Ooh. Congratulations, Cherie. You've won the jam pack. You will find $250 worth of fuel.
5: Thank you so much,
1: We're putting that in a voucher, Cherie. We're not just putting it in a bag. You're just not getting a bag of fuel, to say, we're responsible.
5: You're so awesome.
1: Thank you.
0: Thank you, Cherie.
1: And you too are. If you would like to...
0: You're talking like Yoda, and you too are.
1: If you would like to play the Fast Five, jonesyandamanda.com.au.
0: I've got something that will stop you in your tracks. TikTok Tucker is coming up next.
1: It's Jonesy and Amanda driving you home.
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0: Hello there, it's Jonesy and Amanda. It's Wednesday. You know what Wednesday means?
1: You hungry?
2: I enjoy cooking bacon and stop working with while you're making slack.
1: Hello, Amanda, talk about.
3: What are you?
4: An idiot sandwich.
5: Gonna make you go yuck.
0: Wednesday means TikTok Tucker, where we make food from TikTok and eat it.
6: I'm trying to get my microphone to work here.
0: That would be your headphones.
6: Yeah.
0: Your microphone, that's your microphone.
6: And are you wearing a cricket box, Brendan, just so I can see where to
0: You've
6: aim.
0: Only been doing this.
6: I'm on a lot of Codral. Is that okay with you?
0: Okay.
6: And now what we're going to do today, let me ask you this question. Do you like crumpets?
0: I love crumpets.
6: And do you like gravy?
0: I love gravy.
6: I do too. But I don't know what this is like. And the girl who made it ate it after taking her teeth out. So that was a confronting moment. But I'm going to make gravy crumpets. Or gravy grumpets, as I might call them. So the first thing we have to do is put our toast, our crumpets into the toaster. Oh, no, actually, well, I'll put the kettle on.
0: Ooh.
6: I'm going to have to put the kettle on to make the gravy and toast the crumpet.
0: We'll which one do you think will win, the toaster or the kettle?
6: Well, who knows? Oh, I can't even open. Can you open that packet
0: of those
6: crumpets?
0: We should get a sports bet thing going on this.
6: Okay.
0: You know.
6: So, all right, we've got we need three crumpets, one for you.
0: The kettle's boiling already.
6: One for you, one for me, one for Ryan. Oh, okay. So, I'm popping the crumpets in.
0: Just a bit of
6: ASMR or whatever it's called.
0: AMSR.
6: Anyway, so Jenna, have we got those initials all wrong? Anyway, what we've done, we've put the crumpets in. We've got the kettle boiling. All you have to do is toast your crumpets and boil the kettle. That's all I've said. And I'm going to, when the crumpet's done, put some butter on it. Now, the thing is with the gravy, I'm going to start making it now.
0: Who's going to make the gravy?
6: Now, you get 2 large tablespoons of gravy, of dry gravy powder.
0: Mm.
6: And then the smallest amount of water. This is the thing. The gravy is incredibly thick.
0: Yep.
6: Just think Brendan Jones. And what happens is we're going to put just a tiny bit in and then stir it. You ready? Because you want it to be almost as thick as, that's probably a good amount.
0: Yeah.
6: Like a really thick,
0: like a mortar mix?
6: Maybe. All right. I think that's thick enough. You want it really, really thick. That doesn't look like enough for 3 crumpets, but it should be. All right. So.
0: Who's going to make the gravy?
6: Do we need it to be thicker? I think we do. Let me put some more in.
0: Okay.
6: I'll put a little bit more in. More on. There we go.
0: Right.
6: I think it needs to be thicker. Well, I'm going to keep doing this. I'm making a really thick paste. Can you put a tiny bit of water in there? This
0: Watch
6: is
0: out.
6: Fascinating.
0: Okay. Well.
6: Tiny, tiny, tiny, tiny.
0: Well, that's tiny.
6: No, you've done it. Now we're going to have to put more in. We're going to keep going. We've taken over the whole world.
0: 90 litres of gravy. Here's your gravy.
6: No, see, you've made it too watery. I'm going to have to add some more gravy powder.
0: Why don't we?
6: While you do that, I'll keep stirring my gravy.
0: You stir. For the AMSR lovers, it's Jonesy and Amanda driving you home.
7: 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Feeling good.

0: Jonesy and Amanda driving you home. Let's go to the kitchen.
1: You hungry?
2: I enjoy cooking bacon and stop working with while you're making slack.
1: Well, man, Tucker.
3: What are you?
2: Sandwich. Gonna make you go yuck.
0: TikTok Tucker, we make food from TikTok and eat it today. What are we eating, love?
4: This is one I saw someone make and, well, and cook, make, prepare gravy crumpet, which I know is your LinkedIn profile. We have some gravy that's incredibly thick. It's, look at this.
0: It's too thick.
4: It's like, what's that like? It's gelatinous almost.
0: Oh, no. I don't even like the word gelatinous.
4: But anyway, what we do, I've toasted 3 crumpets. Let me get those.
0: Mm-hmm.
4: And now I'm going, luckily for everyone or for me, I don't have any taste buds because I've got a cold, so I'm the lucky one here. So I'm going to put some butter on the crumpet.
0: Yep.
4: Next up, this gelatinous, really thick gravy goes on.
0: I haven't had crumpet for a long time.
4: Haven't you?
0: No, I can't
4: even
0: remember.
4: Even in winter? So nice.
0: Yeah, I haven't had it for ages. It gives me a bit of trouble when I have it because I almost feel like what it would be if you were gluten intolerant or possibly...
4: You fascinate me. I wish we had more time to discuss this.
0: Because it sits in the gut. Is it of a heavy wheat?
4: Look, Jen is trying to film this and she wants to throw up.
0: Is it a heavy wheat?
4: It's a... Well, I'm just trying to spunch this on.
0: Well, Digital Jenna, did you know, is a vegan?
4: No, oh, you're not a vegetarian.
0: Oh, really? You're a vegetarian?
4: She eats fish.
0: Oh, do you really?
4: Yes, we've been away with Jenny. You know this.
0: We just had some vegan sausages upstairs.
4: Brian, that's yours.
5: Yeah.
4: Jonesy, that's yours.
0: They've turned the old Kyle and Jackie O area into a barbecue.
4: Something's hot.
0: That's good.
4: Okay, when
0: it's where
4: I
0: they
4: say
0: used
4: three,
0: to smoke. Remember they'd go up there and smoke?
4: When I say three, I'm trying to keep you on track. You're all over the shop. When I say three, we're going to bite into gravy on a crumpet.
0: A gravy on
4: one,
0: a crumpet.
4: One, two, three.
0: Oh, wow.
4: I really like it.
0: Yeah, it was a bit hotter.
4: Well, it could have been. If you made it hotter, what do you think, Ryan?
5: Yeah, good.
4: It's,
5: yeah.
4: It's a bit salty, isn't it?
0: Yeah.
4: I think the first taste was nice, and now it's heavily salty.
0: I think in a way it's like what the Americans would have when they had biscuits and gravy.
4: Yeah, maybe.
0: And maybe Yorkshire pudding. It could be a little bit of that. So
4: gravy,
0: really, if you wanted to...
4: It is nice, but it is heavily salted.
0: Yeah.
4: Yuck, it's a bit too intense.
0: Is it worth doing?
4: Well, I quite like something savoury on a crumpet, so I think try it.
0: It's a thumb up and half for me.
4: A thumb up and half.
0: Thumb and a half from Jodie.
2: Sick, right. Suck, make and slap, gonna make you go yuck.
0: Coming up, sorry, I've got a bit of, now it's giving me trouble.
4: Oh, come on. You know, you're like a feeble old lady. It doesn't take much to push you over.
0: What's happened to me? I said Instagram is on the wave. It's Jonesy and Amanda driving you home.
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10: For the Mallee and Low Eastern District today, chance of morning fog and a partly cloudy day, 17. Tomorrow, chance of morning fog and a partly cloudy day, 16. And Saturday, chance of morning fog, sunny afternoon, 18. Overnight for St Asia will be a low of 3.
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13: Apropos of TikTok, Tucker, which we just enjoyed, TikTok is where we make food from TikTok and eat it.
14: It was a really thick gravy spread on a crumpet.
13: Mm.
14: And the first bite, I thought, this is nice.
13: It was like nirvana.
14: But you have to make the gravy so thick that it's so salty. And now I feel like I'm at a salt lick in Africa.
13: Yeah, I'm a bit worried about Jemwai Rai. He's got his big
14: directorial.
13: That's it. And you're starring in your play, Ship of Fools.
15: Kingdom of Fools.
13: Kingdom of Fools.
14: We don't want you to get sick. That's why I can't give you this cold, and that's why we don't want to give you food poisoning.
15: I don't feel very well at the moment.
13: Well, have you got a stand-in for yourself?
15: No, I don't.
14: Oh, well, someone else can stand in and go, you know, act bigger, act smaller, action. Anyone can do that.
13: I'm sure there's a monkey that needs to be shaved. We're looking forward to your show, mate.
14: Very much so.
13: We are looking forward to your show. I understand that you've got some cat information.
14: Oh, I love this. When cats are pains in the neck.
13: When cats turn into a-holes.
14: We're going to talk about that.
13: It's Jonesy and Amanda driving you home.
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0: Hello there, it's Jonesy and Amanda driving you home this Wednesday afternoon. I'm going to say something a little controversial. There's nothing like the feeling of an unopened pack of cigarettes in your hand. And I say this because you just came back from China in the holidays and you bought me a pack of smokes.
1: I don't want to encourage, I know you don't smoke anymore.
0: This is
1: not to encourage smoking. I don't like smoking, but it's such a nice, it's such a quirky souvenir because the box looks great.
0: Yeah. And
1: it's got Tiananmen Square on it.
0: I'm in Mao country.
1: That's right. Just don't get Mao cancer.
0: Don't get Mao. Well, I'm not going to smoke.
1: No, good.
0: I haven't smoked since 20.
1: Why don't we sit here and wait?
0: 2013.
1: Okay, good.
0: Was the last time I had a smoke. But there was something satisfying about holding a pack of smokes. How much were these? Because over here, you get the Chinese smokes, you get the double happies, those type of things.
1: They're
0: half the price of the smokes that you get
1: because
0: of the government tax.
1: I bought that with some other trinkets like panda pens and things like that.
0: You should have bought a bunch of these. We could have, you know.
1: No, they're souvenirs.
0: Of course, of course.
1: That's, had a great trip.
0: That's what my local tobacconist says.
1: You know, the thing is.
0: They're just souvenirs.
1: They're souvenirs. We went to the Great Wall and I first filmed there with Beyond 2000, maybe 40 years ago. And I had such a moment thinking, here I am with my two sons. I'm still working in the media. I would have thought then, crikey, if you're doing this when you're 64, what's going on? Whereas I was so pleased to be still working and had enough of my artificial hips to be able to walk a chunk of the wall, not an enormous amount, but my kids sort of went as far as you could go from the entrance where we started. And I had to remind them that they were on a wonder of the world. Don't just see this as a competition between the two of them to who could go the fastest.
0: Right.
1: But it's interesting because it's only about, we got a tour, like a driver just for us. It was like maybe 50 minutes or an hour out of Beijing.
0: Mm.
1: And then you take a cable car up to, and then suddenly there you are at the Great Wall of China. It's quite extraordinary. And when you're coming back down again, at the base of it is, there's a little bunch of shops. There's a Cheers bar.
0: Right.
1: And a Subway sandwich store.
0: What, Subway?
1: Subway. And they've got a picture in there of Jackie Chan shaking hands with Chinese dignitaries. It's so quirky.
0: Really?
1: Yeah. So that incredible history.
0: So is the Subway, just back to this.
1: Yeah.
0: Is the Subway into the wall?
1: No. You've come down from the wall. You've come down from the wall and you're walking towards the cable car.
0: Yep. Because I noticed in the Harbour Bridge, the Sydney Harbour Bridge, there's various shops and stuff.
1: It'd be like that. It'd be just like that.
0: As you come off it.
1: But, what's incredible is there's the wall that they started construction on that in the 7th century.
0: Yeah.
1: Sorry, 7th century BC, not like the Harbour Bridge. So there you have this incredible world-renowned site. As I said, one of the seven wonders of the world. I think yesterday I said eight wonders. I've added one in.
0: Yeah.
1: Yeah. Seven wonders.
0: Well, the Hanging Gardens of Babylon.
1: No, that's one.
0: Maybe
1: I was thinking of Leyland Brothers World. But there, at the end of that, it's Subway. So modern Chinese life goes on around it.
0: There would have been some questions at that Subway.
1: What do you mean?
0: Wherever you go to Subway, there's always questions.
1: Yes, but there wasn't a lot of English spoken, so he just pointed at things. I'm not sure what I ended up
0: with. I'll have this glorious leader.
1: Well, it is just a franchise, not just. It is a franchise, so it's the same, exactly the same the world over.
0: And a picture of Bruce Lee.
1: Yeah. No, Jackie Chan.
0: Coming up, my cat, the a-hole.
1: Well, oh, that's a nice pivot. Is your cat a pain in the neck? We want to hear about it.
0: It's Jonesy and Amanda driving you home.
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0: Hello there, it's Jonesy and Amanda across Australia driving you home this Wednesday afternoon. My cat, the a-hole.
1: I'm not a cat owner, but I know cats can be horrendous a-holes. I saw this woman on socials and, she let her tell the story of her cat.
2: Just brought Clancy home after an extended stay at the emergency vet because a few days ago we got the IKEA pack storage system. And Clancy didn't like it. He didn't like it at all. He didn't like it so much that out of stress and protest, he actually crystallized his urine and blocked his urinary tract. $5,000 later, we're home. We're unblocked. And with a miraculous change of heart, the PAX storage system by IKEA has become Clancy's favorite hangout spot.
1: Oh. So the cat was so anxious and stressed and irritated. It crystallized its own urine. And then after $5,000, it was fine with it. It suddenly liked it.
0: My daughter and her husband, they've inherited a cat. And I went round to their house the other day and it was freezing. I said, oh my God, this house is like ice. And I walked around, closed the back door, the sliding door. And she said, Roman, he said, no, the cat's got to get in and out. And I said, no, the cat's either in or out.
1: No, and that's the beginning of a slippery slope.
0: You just don't have the door open. It's freezing.
1: Speaking of a-hole cats, actually, this one is one of my favourites, and we've played this before. I do love it. Remember Pinky, the rescue cat who was up for adoption?
3: Yeah.
4: Hi, this is Pinky. He's a male cat, domestic short hair. He's available for adoption. He's pet of the week, Placer County Animal Shelter. He's a very loving cat.
5: Pinky.
4: Whoa.
5: Whoa.
4: We got a wild cat on our hands.
6: You guys in the back?
7: Bitch. You know my language.
0: That guy is such a hero.
1: That cat.
0: Standing there with his cat flexing his arms.
1: Claws and teeth on his inner thigh.
0: I was kind of rooting for the cat.
1: Good on you, Pinky.
0: On your Pinky.
1: Well, Tribal Drum is going to beat for my cat, the a-hole.
4: Pinky. You got a wild cat on our hands.
0: It's Jonesy and Amanda driving you home for Jam Nation.
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0: driving you home. I was just rocking. I was doing some good air bass.
1: Oh, and you good.
0: I'll put my air bass down here.
1: Please.
0: Hello, it's Jonesy and Amanda driving you home. The tribal drum is beating my cat, the a-hole. I'm a cat lover. We've had cats.
1: That was Pinky, who was up for adoption, by the way.
0: We have no cats at the moment. They all passed away. Not because of anything we did. They lived to ripe old ages. I did enjoy our cats very much, but they do have.
1: But cats, more than other animals, do seem to have an attitude, don't they?
0: But you've fallen in love with your next-door neighbour's cat.
1: My next-door neighbour's cat is lovely, but even this morning, it's a Persian blue, I think.
0: It's a beautiful cat.
1: Even this morning, it was outside the door, and I've trained the dog not to be upset when the cat comes in. And I opened the door, cat walked in, straight out the laundry door. No idea what that was about. Well, thank you for making me your slave.
0: Welcome to the world of cats. Mary has joined us.
1: Hi, Mary. Tell us about your cat.
2: Oh, hi there. I love your show.
1: Mary. Thank you, Mary.
0: Is there anything Amanda can do to improve your listening experience, Mary?
2: Just keep doing it and keep building on it and make it gold like the Logies.
1: Mary, that's a very
0: Mary,
1: nice thing.
0: Do we have your support? Amanda is up for the Bert Newton Best Bloody Presenter Award, TV Week, Logies.
2: I've got the vibe. I've got my positive crystals happening.
1: Oh, yeah. Mary,
0: well,
1: I'm happy
0: that's
1: to
0: all
1: hear
0: well
1: it
0: and good, Mary, but we do need your vote.
1: Leave Mary alone. Okay, yeah. Mary, tell us about your
0: just
1: cat.
0: Just vote for her.
1: Tell us about your cat.
2: I have two cats, and the male is quite dominant in his whole persona and attitude. And the main thing that I've noticed over the whole time I've had him for probably 9 years now, he was a rescue. He actually loves to, out of spite, go and, mum's on her way home or she's just pulling in the drive or whatever, I'm going to go to the bathroom, leave me a nice smelly present and pretend that there's nothing happening when I walk in the door.
0: So there's nothing.
1: Does he do it in a litter box?
2: Yeah, okay. In the litter box.
0: So it's in there.
2: But as soon as you walk in, you're like, I can smell something.
0: You've literally had all day to do this. Yeah. You've done nothing. And then just when I get home from a hard day's work, there you have it.
2: Yep, that's most of the time. And then the other thing he loves to do, there's two. One, when you bring the groceries in, he'll check all the bags and whatever's easily, accessible, he'll get into that. And
1: like a teenager.
2: Yep. And then the other one, the main one really, is the fact that whenever you're cooking, you have to physically cook as you clean and clean up and put things in the sink and wash as you're going. Or what happens, and I had to learn this the hard way, was if you leave anything on the bench, he's on the bench, he's checking it out, he's in the sink, he's licking the fork, the spoon. Plates, pots, whatever he can do, he's your little sous chef there, having a bit of a, yeah. So every time you cook, you've just got to be two or three steps
1: ahead
2: of him.
1: It's like Catatouille in the kitchen.
0: Mary, thanks for your vote for Amanda's tilt. Shane has joined us.
1: Hello, Shane. Tell us about your cat.
3: It's not actually my cat. It's a friend of mine I've known for close to 50 years. He rescued her off park when she was being attacked by like half a dozen magpies. So we took her in and she got to about 6 months of age and she was suddenly not eating. So we took her to the vet and they did all the scans and everything and discovered that she had, after all the blood tests and x-rays and ultrasound, that she'd eaten a Dungeons and Dragons figurine and it was now stuck in her gut.
1: Oh no, and they're pointy and sharp.
0: Yeah.
3: Yeah. Well, it cost him $30,000 to fix.
1: No.
0: Is that in one go or is it over time?
3: It was over a space of a couple of months because she had to stay there.
0: Yeah, she had to stay.
1: Wow, and he, once the vet's got them, you can't say,
0: it's like,
1: let's withhold care.
0: Like, these guys are having a laugh, those cat hotels and stuff. You imagine they're in a nice hotel? No, they're not, just in a cage.
1: But $30,000.
0: Shane.
1: Wow.
0: This friend isn't you, is it, Shane?
3: Wedding.
1: What was that, Ben?
3: He had to eat into the money he'd saved up for his wedding.
1: Oh.
0: And he's into Dungeons and Dragons. He's getting married.
1: Thank you, Shane.
0: That's an upside.
1: No need for that.
0: It's Jonesy and Amanda driving you home for Jam Nation.
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0: Right on, sis. Hello, it's Jonesy and Amanda driving you home. If you've just joined us, we love cats.
1: We do like cats, but even people who love their cats know they can be a little bit tricksy.
0: Yeah, especially the cat Trixie.
1: Well, what about the cat Pinky? This cat was up for adoption.
2: Pinky? We got a wild cat on our hands.
1: Right in the soft inner thigh.
0: Ryan and I have just been watching that over and over again. The tribal driver's beating for this. Hello, Lara.
3: Hello, how are you?
0: Great.
1: Tell us how your cat's a bit of an a-hole.
3: My cat is 1.5 years old. I got him from the local rescue in Tarrin Point. He's deaf. He was born deaf. And the day I got him, I had him for 4 hours. After that 4 hours, we ended up at the local emergency vet. And $1,600 later, found out he had something stuck in his throat. He couldn't breathe. From then on, he's had a life of destruction. I may not have any nice clothes. I'm not allowed to have any nice shoes. I'm not allowed to have bedside lamps on the bedside tables. They've been smashed and knocked over. Crystal bowls have been smashed. He's knocked my laptop, work laptop, off my desk at home. And the latest one was my digital SLR camera that was on my desk. Is now in pieces on the floor.
1: No.
0: You've got a lot of fragile stuff.
1: Love him, Lara?
3: I do, yeah.
0: He's
3: extreme. He goes between being a love bomber and the devil.
0: Okay. What's his name?
3: Ripley.
1: I had a dog called Ripley.
0: And Lara, just so you've got a camera and you've got a crystal ball. What sort of
1: work? Crystal bowl.
0: I think it's a crystal ball.
3: It was a crystal bowl. I came home from work and there he was sitting in the hallway waiting for me with the smashed bowl in front of him, and he was so proud of what he'd done.
1: Mm-hmm. Yeah. If it was a crystal bowl, chances are you wouldn't have adopted him.
3: No.
0: A resident fortune teller on our hands. Thank you, Lara. Sarah's joined us.
1: Hello, Sarah. Tell us about the a-hole.
4: When I was a little girl, I got given a cat because I used to collect snails as pets. And they escaped from the ice cream container that I kept them in my bedroom. And so at that point in time, my parents decided to get me a cat.
1: Yes.
4: Anyway, I was learning French at high school and we had to learn the French national anthem. Every time I practiced at home, the cat would just yowl. And I couldn't work out if he was trying to sing along with me or if he was telling me to be quiet because my singing voice is not that great. But no other song would he yowl like that. It was just really, really strange.
1: How does it go? Ryan, can you
0: French,
1: play it?
0: Yeah, get it up there, Ryan. Oh, yeah. Okay. Oh. Scooch. No,
1: I feel like howling as well.
0: No, scooch, sir. Get to the chorus.
1: Is the cat still with you, Sarah? Soldiers.
4: What was that, sorry?
1: Is the cat still with us?
4: No, unfortunately the cat passed away. But once he had passed away, our neighbours were asking us, so where is Misty? Where's Misty? And we found out that he used to visit at least 4 houses in our street and get fed at every single house.
0: Yep.
4: Which would now explain why he was over 12 kilos in weight.
0: 12 kilos? 12
1: Just
0: kilos.
1: Don't play him the French national anthem.
0: You know, out of all the anthems, I think that's a pretty good anthem.
1: Yeah.
0: Sarah, thank you for your call.
1: Sarah.
0: Thank you. Coming up, we've got Instagram. It's on the way. Also coming up, the pub test. Something very divisive has been discussed today. Well, we were just talking about it before.
1: Yes, something that's about to happen. Most of us don't know it's about to happen.
0: Yeah.
1: And how do you feel about it?
0: We'll go down to the Jonesy and Amanda Arms. It's Jonesy and Amanda driving you home for Jam Nation.
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6: For the Mallee and Low Eastern District today, chance of morning fog and a partly cloudy day, 17. Tomorrow, chance of morning fog and a partly cloudy day, 16. And Saturday, chance of morning fog, sunny afternoon, 18. Overnight for St Asia will be a low of 3.
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1: And the virile Jonesy.
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12: It's showtime!
13: Good afternoon.
3: What's your favourite chip?
13: Gun to my head.
3: How does that taste?
13: No, gun to my head.
3: Choose a favourite.
13: Gun to my head, chicken. All day.
3: How about you,
13: Smith's
3: Ryan?
13: Smith's chicken chips.
14: For me, it's sour cream and chives, grain waves.
13: I remember, when Ryan first came to work for us? And his mum packed his little lunchbox there and we ripped into his crane.
3: I know, and we were rummaging through your mum's snack cupboard.
13: And then we were told that we were bullying him because we were eating all his lunch.
14: And you made fun of how I eat an apple as well.
13: Yeah, yeah, it's the

0: Jalapeno chips?
1: Time for that.
0: Cucumber chips. Lamington chips.
1: No.
0: Are you, like, all these fancy new chips?
1: Don't sass my chips.
0: You don't want sass chips?
1: I don't want sass chips. I just want chicken chips.
0: Well, I'll tell you what. A new flavour of chip. I saw two women try it on their husbands.
1: Mm-hmm.
0: I'll be intrigued to know what you think. We'll do it next.
1: Instagram as well is coming up. It's Jonesy and Amanda driving you home for Jam Nation.
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0: Hello there, it's Jonesy D'Amato across Australia, driving you home.
1: So I was just talking about the new flavours of chips, and you said you don't like sassy chips.
0: No, I don't sass in my chips. I like chicken, the Smith's chicken variety, crinkle cut chip.
1: I like plain, and I also like salt and vinegar.
0: I don't get people that eat plain chips. Why?
1: Oh, I love them. Mm. Oh, I just like the salt hit. But we have new flavours like Lamington, cappuccino, prawn cocktail, Worcestershire sauce. But what about these? This is two women in the States, and they have been, they've got a packet of Chaz, C-H-A-Z-Z.
0: Chaz.
1: And they're giving them to their husbands.
0: Mm.
1: And what they've said here, this is on socials, it says, seeing if our husbands will recognise women flavoured chips. So they've poured them into a bowl and they're giving their husband women flavoured chips.
0: What? Any particular part?
1: Yes, like, Brendan.
0: What, like the elbow?
1: Women flavoured chips. Here's what happened.
2: Here, try these.
3: What are they?
4: What is it?
2: It's a new flavour of potato chip.
3: I've had these before.

0: What? They're new. What?
1: I mean, it's maybe a long time ago.
2: I know I've had this before.
1: Yeah, lick it. Like, it's kind of like
2: salty.
1: They're the shrimp ones that they have, like the Chinese shrimp.
2: Right,
1: ones.
2: Yeah.
1: What are they? Like, really?
2: They're good.
0: You like them?
2: They're really good.
0: Like, would you eat them every day?
2: I mean, I'm pretty sure that I used to get these all the time.
3: All the time. Don't put them in dip. Where do you get these from?
4: I don't know. I'll look out for you, Brendan.
3: Coming up, the pub test. And today, the Commonwealth Games. Yep. Did you know the Commonwealth Games? What? You've got your hand in here.
4: Because I was going to give a big dramatic introduction
3: to it. I'll sit here.
4: No, I was going to wait until we were doing the break. I'll have to start it now and then we'll come to it. Sure, we've had the World Cup. Mm. The Commonwealth Games are starting next week.
3: I'm agog.
4: You are agog. We're going to ask you about this on the pub test.
3: It's Jonesy and Amanda driving you home for Jam Nation.
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0: Better music and more of it.

0: Hello, Pip. It's Jonesy and Amanda driving you home.
1: Well, I was shocked to hear that the Commonwealth Games are starting next Thursday.
0: Yeah.
1: I hope you're not an athlete and you're hearing this for the first
0: time. Hang on a minute. What? I'm going to start doing some reps.
1: So next Thursday, it's kicking off. It goes from the 23rd of July to the 2nd of August. They're going to be in Glasgow in Scotland.
0: Mm-hmm.
1: These were the games that were going to be in Melbourne, remember, original Victoria.
0: Yeah, and then Dan mucked it up.
1: Well, he said, didn't he decide it was all too
0: couldn't
1: expensive?
0: Couldn't afford it.
1: Couldn't afford
0: it. But then
1: it
0: cost Melbourne, the good state of Victoria, a lot of money to get out of it.
1: Well, do people still care about the Commonwealth Games? If you're an athlete and you're competing, of course you do, because this is halfway to the Olympics. It's a good training ground. Any chance to have an international meeting is a big thing.
0: Well, let's get on down.
1: But as a viewer, do you care?
0: To the Jonesy and Amanda Arms.
2: The pub test.
3: Pub test.
2: Does not pass the pub test.
3: Pub test.
2: Pub test. Does it pass the pub test?
3: Pub test.
4: Yeah, the pub test.
2: Doesn't pass the sniff test.
5: Stop it. It's not helpful.
0: The Commonwealth Games, do they pass the pub test?
1: There's some very quirky countries taking part in the Commonwealth Games. You get Gibraltar, you get St Vincent and the Grenadines, you get the Maldives.
0: Where's the Grenadines?
1: I don't know. This is the thing. You've never heard of some of these places. Trinidad and Tobago, they're competing. Mm-hmm. Botswana, so... If you like sport and you like something a little unusual, I think this would be quite an interesting one to watch. Having said that, so many people don't give a rat's. This was one of the comments I saw. The generation that loved the Commonwealth Games is almost dead. I always thought the Commonwealth Games were followed by aunties and nannas who love going to swimming carnivals.
0: Yeah.
1: So.
0: I remember Matilda, the big kangaroo in Brisbane.
1: Yeah.
0: Came out and it winked, and all little kids came out.
1: Wasn't that for the Olympics, or was that Commonwealth?
0: No, that was the Commonwealth Games in Brisbane.
1: They used to be a big deal,
0: and that's where Joe Griggs shot. Was that what? No, she couldn't have been.
1: Why did they used to be a big deal, and they're just not now?
0: I don't know, and maybe like there's all things against the Commonwealth now. Everything's bad about the Commonwealth.
1: Well, actually, maybe that is true.
0: The colonialism thing.
1: But you can pull out of the Commonwealth and still compete.
0: Yeah, well, look, for me, I'm not. You know, I didn't even know. I was shocked. That it's coming up next week.
1: Yeah, that's right. It is next week.
0: And then I thought, hang on, where did it go to? I didn't even know where it was.
1: Yes, but if you're an athlete or you're a family member of an athlete or you love sport, this may be a huge deal.
0: It's not in Grenadine.
1: No, it's in Glasgow.
0: Glasgow.
1: The Commonwealth Games, do they still pass the pub test?
0: It's Jonesy and Amanda driving you home for Jam Nation.
6: We love our Aussie anthems. Aussie.

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0: We are having fun out there. 10 questions, 60 seconds on the clock. You could pass if you don't know an answer. We'll come back to that question if time permits. You get all the questions right, $1,000.
5: You can turn into $2,000, but you do have to answer a bonus question that is double or nothing.
0: Jake is in Springbank.
5: Hello, Jake.
6: Hello, how are you?
5: Very right. Well, thank you. Let's see, we haven't given money away for a couple
0: of weeks. We haven't, Jake. Maybe we should get a bit of backstory from Jake. So when you win the big money, we can, you know, in some way be relatable with you.
5: What is your backstory, Jake?
6: What is my backstory? I'm a mechanic.
5: Yeah.
6: And live at home with my wife and kid.
0: Yep.
6: I don't know. And it'd be grouse to win a bit of extra money.
5: It would be grouse to win some money.
0: What sort of mechanic are you, Jake?
6: Diesel mechanic.
5: And while you're asking that, I wanted to know how old your child is.
0: Jake, this is where I make relatable chat with Jake.
5: Oh, I want to know about his family. I want to know
0: No, forget about the family. You can talk about that any time. I just replaced a diesel mechanical pump in a diesel motor, Jake.
6: Yep. Very good.
0: Okay, and back to your wife. Back to your wife.
5: You feel proud now, little Brendan?
0: I'll just say, it was bloody hard because what happened...
5: Oh, come on.
0: I had to helicoil the thread strip, Jake, when I pulled it all apart.
6: Lovely.
5: Can I just butt in and say, I've taken some codral, I'm not up to this chat. Okay.
6: No.
5: Here we go.
0: A lot of diesel mechanics are going, yeah, I know you're paying, brother.
5: Jake, here we go.
0: Come on, Jake.
5: 10 questions, we've got 60 seconds. If you're not sure, say pass, all right? We might have time to come back.
6: No worries.
5: Jake, good luck. Here comes question number one.
6: What animal
5: does pork come from?
6: Pig.
5: Question two. In The Simpsons, how many children do Homer and Marge have?
6: Three.
5: Question three, what's the coloured part of the eye called?
6: Iris.
5: Question four, cantaloupes are also known as what?
6: Rockmelon.
5: Question five, which beauty company has the slogan, because you're worth it?
6: L'Oreal.
5: Question six, the Japanese art of folding paper is named what?
6: Origami.
5: Question seven, which competition did Jennifer Hawkins win in 2004? Question eight. What car part does Michelin make?
6: Tires.
5: Question nine. What body of water separates mainland Australia and Tasmania?
6: That's right.
5: Question ten. Saul Hudson is the actual name of which musician?
6: Hudson.
5: Back to question seven. Jennifer Hawkins.
0: You know what Jennifer Hawkins won back
5: If he knew that, he'd have said it.
0: 2004.
5: It was Miss Universe.
6: Miss Universe, yeah.
5: Yep,
6: I knew it was a beauty contest. I didn't know which one it was.
5: She beat that woman from Planet Thrangiops.
0: Yeah.
5: And Saul Hudson is the real name of Slash.
6: Ah, bugger.
5: Jake, you did really well.
0: All the best to the fambo, mate.
6: Thanks very much.
5: Nice to talk to you,
0: Jake. Unless we had mechanical fuel pump together. Sad about that. I really had a feeling that Jake was going to win.
5: Wow.
0: If you would like to play Instagram, you could call us anytime, but it's probably best just to go to jonesyandamanda.com.au.
5: Coming up next, your calls for the pub test about the Commonwealth Games. They're starting next week. Do you give a rat's? Is pretty much the question.
0: It's Jonesy and Amanda driving you home for Jam Nation.
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0: It's Jonesy and Amanda driving you home. When there's big issues to discuss, we go down to the Jonesy and Amanda Arms for...
1: The pub test.
2: Pub test.
1: Does not pass the pub test.
2: Pub test.
1: Pub test. Does it pass the pub test?
2: Pub test.
3: Yeah, the pub test.
1: Doesn't pass the sniff test.
4: Stop it. It's not helpful.
5: Now, the Commonwealth Games are starting next week, next Thursday. They go from the 23rd of July to the 2nd of August in Glasgow. These were the games that were going to be in Victoria. But Dan Andrews put a stop to that because they were expensive. I don't know if he said irrelevant, but he did say expensive. The sports include athletics, swimming, all the things you'd expect from a variety of countries. I think 74 different countries are taking part. Are we still watching the Commonwealth Games?
0: Yeah.
5: Like, I get why it's important for the athletes. This is the halfway mark to the Olympics and any international meet, as they say, mm-hmm. is going to be worth competing in.
0: But when I was a kid...
5: But as viewers, do you care?
0: The Brisbane Commonwealth Games, you know, Matilda spilling out the little kiddies.
5: Yeah.
0: I did a school project on that. It's the only
5: deal.
0: Time I got a B minus.
5: Well, then how come we don't even know? And that was your highest one.
0: My dad went out and got drunk. My kid's a genius.
5: How come we don't know that they're on next week when they used to be such a big deal?
0: And people are saying just the B-check Olympic Games for white people.
5: Well, they're not for white people. Actually,
0: I'm just getting tired of this whole colonialism thing. Come on.
5: But look at the horde of African nations that are part of it.
0: I know, exactly.
5: So how do you feel, the Commonwealth Games?
0: I think I'm rallying.
5: Are you? You're not going to watch them, I know you.
0: I will watch them.
5: The Commonwealth Games, they pass the pub test.
6: It does because they have the netball. It's one of the few international competitions that the netball's played in. So I love the netball. So, yep, I reckon the Commonwealth Games are still relevant for me.
7: It does. Now that the Socceroos are out of the World Cup, we need to follow Australia in the next world stage.
8: Of course it does. Any athletics passes a pub test. This country was built on that stuff. Like, go back to the Melbourne Olympics in 1956. Jonesy mentioned 1982 in Brisbane, the Commonwealth Games. Kieran McCann running the marathon in 2006 in Melbourne, Victoria. Countries built on that. Swimming, Kieran Perkins, Ian Thorpe, Robert DiCostella, you name it, anything. Yes, massively important.
6: Are they on now? I would have no idea, I'm afraid, so not interested.
0: Mixed bag
5: there.
0: That's a big bag. Thank you for all your calls.
9: Righto, you two. That's enough.
5: Well, that's it for us for today.
0: Yes.
5: Time for me to go and take another Codral,
0: I think. Are you okay, friendy?
5: Yes, I am.
0: Okay, well, you're on
5: rest. I think so. I sound better. I feel, you know, if anyone's got a cold, they know how it feels. You just feel a bit tired and cranky in the head. And you're not helping. But no, I'm fine.
0: I've been providing Sakura.
5: Have you, Brendan?
0: For you.
5: Sure.
0: And it's got phenylprene in it.
5: I will be better by tomorrow.
0: Good on you. We'll see you then.
5: See you then.
0: Good day to you.
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6: For the Mallee and Low Eastern District today, chance of morning fog and a partly cloudy day 17. Tomorrow, chance of morning fog and a partly cloudy day 16. And Saturday, chance of morning fog, sunny afternoon 18. Overnight for Sunraysia will be a low of 3.
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2: Good morning, patchy morning frost and fog and a partly cloudy day for the Mallee. 16 for Mildura and Robinvale, Ian 15. Areas of frost, a patchy morning fog for the Lower Western and a mostly sunny afternoon. 16 for Wentworth, Pooncarry 17, Broken Hill 15. Patchy morning frost and fog and a mostly sunny afternoon for the Riverland. Top of 15 for Renmark. 3-day forecast for St Rasia tomorrow. Chance of morning fog, partly cloudy day 17. Saturday and Sunday exactly the same. Chance of morning fog and a sunny afternoon 17. Overnight for St Rasia, a low of 3. 29 to 6 in Mildura 2.
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0: feeling good, River 1467, the late, great. You with Dave May, great to be company on The Breakfast Show, standing in for Dave Burrows. Currently 2 degrees here in Mildura. If you're in bed, don't get up. I'll give you the tip. It's a little bit chilly on the feet. Let's keep Thursday morning on the roll of the great music. Daddy Cool on the way. River 1467, The Breakfast Show.
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0: Your leaders and local river 1467, come back again, Daddy Cool. You at the breakfast show and Dame Osteen in for Dave Burrows. Hope you're having a warm start to your Thursday morning. Soccer at the moment, England versus Argentina. The semi-final, so you play Spain in the World Cup finale. It's nil all at the moment. Hope you're laying in bed and warm watching that, or in the lounge room with the heater on. Bon Jovi on the way. The great music continues on your leaders and local, River 1467.
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You with Damo on The Breakfast Show. Standing in for Dave Burrows, 11 away from 6. Your very latest national news, sport and weather is on the way at 6 a.m. on this 16th day of July 2026. Here's police to take you there, River 1467.

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1: With your local news, I'm Andrew Johnston. A joint operation is being held in Mildura this week, targeting offences including drink and drug drivers and those with outstanding warrants. Mildura police teamed up with New South Wales officers as well as the Sheriff's Office on Tuesday. 26 offenders were processed, 17 people paying on-the-spot fines. A search is on for a new CEO for Mildura-based public hospital after Terry Welch's sudden departure. There's been no reason given for his exit, with staff emailed about the news earlier this week. Mr. Welch spent 6 years at the hospital's boss, with work to find his replacement. Matthew Jukes is the interim CEO. New figures show RSV cases have overtaken flu and COVID. Locally, there's been 17 reported cases of flu in comparison to 58 incidents of RSV. A mid-winter report shows more than 720,000 older Australians have received their free RSV jab, compared to 1.7 million in the same age group for the flu shot. Mildura Council is getting ready for this year's Seniors Festival, with the theme being Connect, Create and Celebrate. Mayor Ali Kappas says they're after local groups and organisations to get involved and host free or low-cost events.
2: If you've got any ideas and you think you can contribute, please get in touch. Expressions of interest close on Friday the 31st of July, and you can go to mildura.vic.gov.au/positiveaging or just give council a call.
1: Interim Essendon coach Dean Solomon says he's consumed by the role and still hasn't considered whether he wants it full time. If the Broken Hill product doesn't stay on as senior coach next year, he's already said he'll stay involved at the club. He could even work as an assistant under James Hurd if he wins the job. And that's the latest in local news.
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3: Good morning, I'm Rob McLennan. There are fears thousands of Aussies have been impacted by a cyber attack on healthcare provider Partnered Health. It targeted 21 clinics across Australia and has potentially compromised patient medical records and other personal info. The company is now contacting affected patients. One in three Aussie households are struggling with their power bills amid the cost of living crisis. The latest consumer energy report cards also found 62% of us are not switching on the heating or the cooling to save money. Patrick Verray from Energy Consumers Australia says a confusing system is leaving consumers worse off.
4: There are 145,000 different plans, and many consumers just want something simple. 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
3: Iran says seven of its troops have died and many more are wounded in the latest US strikes targeting its military sites, and police in the US have dropped domestic violence charges against the son of Aussie star Paul Hogan.
5: Sport for Anne Webster, your member for Mallee, authorised A. Webster Mildura.
3: To Atlanta first, where the World Cup semi-final between England and Argentina is underway. Midway through the opening half, it's nil-all. Former Swans coach John Longmire has spoken about his meeting with Tassie about the coaching role there, telling 360 they're just sussing each other out.
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7: A patchy morning frost and fog for Mallee and a partly cloudy day. 16 for Mildura and Romvale, Oyen 15. Areas of frost and a patchy morning fog for the Lower Western and a mostly sunny afternoon. 16 for Wentworth, Pooncarry 17, Broken Hill 15. And a patchy morning frost and fog for the Riverland and a mostly sunny afternoon. Top of 15 for Renmark. Looking ahead for Sunraysia tomorrow, chance of morning fog, partly cloudy day 17. Saturday and Sunday exactly the same, chance of morning fog and a sunny afternoon 17. Overnight for Sunraysia will be a low of 3, 6 past 6. In Nangerlock, 3.
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7: Good morning. You're with Damo, standing in for Dave Burrows. He's on annual leave. 2.6 degrees in Mildura at the moment. Bit of a chilly start to your Thursday. We'll check the weather around this Gate Nation soon, just in case you're getting on a bird and going for a fly into a sunny area, or you're doing a business trip, whatever it is. We'll check the national weather soon. Paul Kelly on the way with Dumb Things, one of his classics. Don't forget Aaron Stevens will be along with On This Day. We'll keep the great music coming in the meantime. Here is Gloria Gaynor. You're live and local on the Breakfast Show right across the Eurasia River 1467.

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10: Just checking the weather around this great nation of ours in case you're lucky enough to be going away on a holiday or out of town on business. Adelaide, mostly sunny, 16. Brisbane, sunny and a possible shower, 21. Canberra, cool, 15. Darwin, sunny and 32. Melbourne, partly cloudy, 15. Perth, chance for shower and 23. And Sydney, showers and 18. Lovely day across the nation. Of course, the Mallee today is quite a cool one, in fact. We've got patchy morning frost and a partly cloudy day. 16 for Mildura. Shouldn't be too bad. Keep the great music coming. Here's Paul Kelly, Breakfast Show, number 1467.

0: Feeling good, River 1467, the brilliant Paul Kelly. You're on The Breakfast Show with Damo, filling in for Dave Burrows. Hope you're having a lovely start to your Thursday. Mildura Cup tomorrow, 17th of July, the 102nd running of the Mildura Cup. Got some adult passes to give away this morning. Keep your ear on the show if you want to go off to the Mildura Cup tomorrow. We'll be doing that between now and 8:30. Aaron Stevens along shortly with On This Day, The Breakfast Show, River 1467.
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6: Hi, it's July 16, the day in 1969 when Apollo 11 with astronauts Commander Neil Armstrong, Buzz Aldrin and Michael Collins was launched from the Kennedy Space Center.
7: We had a liftoff, 3 minutes past the hour.
6: 4 days later, man walked on the moon.
7: It's one small step for man, one giant leap for mankind.
6: Not quite as significant in world-changing events, but the young ones arrived on Australian televisions on this day in 1985.
8: You never told us your mother was a bartender.
9: Well, she was a shoplifter when I knew her.
6: Another significant moment for British television. In 2017, the BBC announced that Jodie Whittaker would become the first female Doctor Who.
10: I eat danger for breakfast.
6: And on that same day, Roger Federer won his record 8th Wimbledon title.
11: Yeah, Mr.
6: Birthdays topping today's list is Australian tennis champion Margaret Court. She's 84. The winner of 24 titles returned to become the first Australian woman to win the Grand Slam.
12: Somebody said, well, you haven't won the Grand Slam yet. Why don't you go for that?
6: Don Burke, who gave us Burke's Backyard, is 79.
13: You've probably seen one of these growing somewhere in the corner.
6: Police drummer Stuart Copeland turned 74, also well known for his film and TV music scores. Dancing sensation, Lord of the Dance, Michael Flatley is 68 today.
14: You just want to dance. I just wanted to dance.
6: 80s star Phoebe Cates turns 63.
15: The only thing that could make me happy would be getting Charles back.
6: Comedy actor Will Ferrell is 59.
16: I mean, it's not crazy to think I can't live to be 245, maybe 300.
6: Former child star Corey Feldman turns 55, teamed up with the other Corey Haim, for a string of hit movies in the 80s.
17: This is just our cover. 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
6: Rugby league and union champion Wendell Saylor is 52.
18: Wendell Saylor scores in his farewell appearance.
6: And former golfing world number one Aussie Adam Scott celebrates his 46th.
18: Adam
11: Graham Scott.
6: Finally, Grammy Award-winning singer-songwriter Harry Chapin died on this day in 1981, aged just 38.
19: And the cats in the cradle and the silver spoon, little boy blue and the man on the moon.
6: Remembering Harry Chapin on July 16.
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You with Dave May. Great to have your company on The Breakfast Show. Filling in for Dave Burrows. All your very latest local, national news and rural news on the way at 6:30. Be back after that. Tommy James and the Shondells to take you there. 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
1: Morning with your local news. I'm Andrew Johnston. 26 offenders have been processed during a joint operation in Mildura. Local police teamed up with their New South Wales colleagues in the Sheriff's Office to hold the operation on Tuesday. They say 17 offences paid on-the-spot fines. Police are also urging people to be alert to road conditions during the winter months. The state government is set to make one last offer to Mallee teachers in hopes of avoiding next week's strike. Teachers are demanding a 35% pay rise over 3 years, along with smaller class sizes and more school funding. Opposition leader Jess Wilson is blaming the Education Minister for the stalemate.
2: Ben Carroll fancies himself as the next Premier of Victoria as he tries to roll Jacinta Allen, yet he can't even land a deal with the teachers.
1: Concerns older Australians are missing out on a free RSV shot, while the virus overtaking flu and COVID is the most common winter ailment. There have been 58 reported cases of RSV in Mildura so far this year, but only 17 incidents of flu. The free RSV shot for older Australians became available a few months ago. Mildura Heat are at home this weekend in Big V basketball action. The women take to the court at the Hot House from 6 p.m. Saturday in Division 1 action against Gippsland United, rather. For the men, they'll be taking on Warrnambool in their Division 2 match from 8 p.m. And Dean Solomon says he still hasn't thought about the Essendon coaching role full-time. The Bombers met with James Hurd this week, but the interim coach and Broken Hill Products says he hasn't spoken to CEO Tim Roberts about the role.
3: At some stage, Timmy will come and give me a tap on the shoulder and we'll sit down. But that hasn't happened yet, so I do expect that will happen in the next sort of couple of weeks, but very soon. So, yeah, honestly, that's the honest truth. I'm not burying or hiding anything there. Just haven't had that conversation with him yet.
1: And that's the latest in local news.
0: Swine and dine at Hog's Breath Cafe. Much more than a family steakhouse. River 1467. National News.

0: there. I'm Rob McLennan. Well, a major cyber attack has hit Partnered Health, sparking fears sensitive patient info may have been compromised. The company says information like Medicare details, medical records and other sensitive data have been accessed from 21 clinics across the country. It's now contacting affected patients. The PM is selling his plan to create a new Office of AI to coordinate the nation's response to the growing use of artificial intelligence. Anthony Albanese telling 7:30 the tech is here whether we like it or not.
1: We either allow it to take its course without any control or regulation, or we're determined to shape the change.
0: More US strikes on Iranian military targets overnight. Tehran says 7 of its troops have been killed in that action. The Adelaide Crows say they're doing what they can to support Josh Worrell after he was charged over a collision with a pedestrian, the 25-year-old allegedly driving a car that struck a man last week.
2: Sport for Anne Webster, your member for Mallee, authorised A. Webster Mildura.
0: We'll soon know who'll be taking on Spain in the World Cup final. England scoring just a short time ago in its clash with Argentina. England 1-0. In NRL, Broncos coach Michael Maguire is confident his side can match it with the Panthers as Brisbane welcomes back a stack of stars.
3: Well, I can't really remember the last time we've actually had them all together.
0: And Mark McVay will sit down with the Bombers next week as the AFL club continues searching for a new head coach.
4: 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For Mildura Ag Supplies.
5: Good morning, I'm Gabriel Hodson. There's been another H5 bird flu case, this time in WA. The CSIRO Centre for Disease Preparedness says sequencing of the virus couldn't be determined, but WA authorities are treating it as a positive as a precaution. The migratory petrel was found at Lancelin Beach, more than 120 k's north of Perth. The federal department says there's no evidence of any mass mortality events, and there are no detections in poultry or any other types of agriculture. Legal changes are on the way for the nation's truck drivers. Kiara Parker has more.
6: Until now, many laws regarding truck safety and safe driving have been contained in occupational health and safety legislation. That's not changing, but similar laws are also being incorporated into the amended Heavy Vehicle National Law, which kicks in August 1. The National Heavy Vehicle Regulator says there'll be an increased focus on duty of care for drivers and bosses, as well as fitness to drive, with drivers given the crystal clear right to not drive if they're fatigued, mentally drained, or just not up to it. In the meantime, 21 categories of fees and penalties will be reduced, mostly associated with admin breaches. Kiara Parker, National Rural News.
5: The Australian Pesticides and Veterinary Medicines Authority has released a new group of products that have passed registration. They include Bayer herbicide Infinity Ultra, which has been expanded for use in volunteer canola and lentils, as well as weeds such as marshmallow. It's also Bayer's first herbicide registered for optical spot spraying technology. Rural Councils Victoria has welcomed a coalition pledge to spend $5 billion on roads and maintenance as the state heads to the polls in November. But with no indication of exactly where the money will be spent, they want a fair amount spent in country Victoria. Deputy Chair Kate Makin says old, weak and damaged country bridges also need a decent cash injection as trucks and emergency vehicles are heavier than they used to be.
7: The government reported earlier this year that they're going from 20 bridges in their program down to 7 bridges for the 26-27 program, and this is strengthening and replacement works for bridges, and we feel that this is a fundamental flaw and that they should be continuing to replace at least 20 bridges in a year because they are vitally important.
5: The Crucifilli government is handing over cash to boost tourism in northwest Queensland and help communities still recovering from the drought. Money's going to 11 events, including the Mount Isa Mines Rodeo, Julia Creek Dirt and Dust Festival, Outback by the Sea Festival and Festival of Outback Skies. The state government says the events put heads in beds. And a New South Wales farmer has been given a new insight into the growth of his lambs, watching them gain a kilo a week with a new type of scales that can be used in a paddock. West Wyalong's Daryl Kitto has told Stock and Land OptiWay was way easier, with any dips in growth alerting him to worms weeks before symptoms were visible. He can also weigh an animal at the start and end of the day. The scales were developed in Armidale and effectively allow the sheep to weigh themselves by placing their front feet on the scales as they lick a salt or molasses block. And that's the state of the country. I'm Gabriel Hodson. Good morning.
4: River. 1467 weather for Ontario General Store, 8th Street, Mildura.
8: A patchy morning, frost and fog for the Mallee and a partly cloudy day, 16 for Mildura and Robinvale, Oyen 15. Areas of frost, a patchy morning fog for the Lower Western and a mostly sunny afternoon. 16 for Wentworth, Pooncarry 17, Broken Hill 15. Patchy morning frost and fog for the Riverland, a mostly sunny afternoon, a top of 15 for Renmark. 3-day forecast for Sunraysia tomorrow, chance of morning fog, partly cloudy day 17. Saturday and Sunday, exactly the same, chance of morning fog and a mostly sunny afternoon 17. Overnight for Sunraysia will be a low of 3, 24 to 7 in Mildura 3.
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8: Good morning, you're with Damo. Standing in for Dave Burrows, who's on 10 days annual leave. 1 week nearly down, another one to go. Love the breakfast show. Hope you're having a lovely start to your Thursday morning. Currently 3 degrees in Mildura. Tad chilly. Early bird challenge on the way. All thanks to Geronimo Labour Hire. Be the first correct call through. Put yourself in a draw for a chance to pick up a $100 voucher to be spent out at Mildura Kitchen and Bar at Merbein. Keep the great music coming in the meantime. Early bird challenge soon. Here is Jerry Rafferty with the signature hit Breakfast Show, River 1467.

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5: 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They're looking for drillers, off-siders, traffic controllers, road construction and maintenance. If you're looking for work, they're the people to see. Now, I've got a riddle this morning. The Early Bird Challenge question is, what do the letter T and an island have in common? 5023 1467 to give you the answer. Put yourself in that draw for a chance to pick up that $100 voucher to be spent out at Mildura Kitchen and Bar. The question is, what do the letter T and an island have in common? 5023 1467 to give it a go. Jump on the phone. We're going to play it next. Here's Madonna.

0: Feeling good, group of 1467, Madonna, Like a Prayer. You at Tomo, great to have your company on The Breakfast Show, filling in for Dave Burrows on annual leave. The early bird challenge all for Geronimo Labour Hire. The question was this morning, it was a riddle, what do the letter T and an island have in common? Now, Roz was on the phone, she had to leave because she had to take another phone call. What do the letter T and an island have in common? She smacked it in one, they're both in the middle of water. She's put herself in that drawer for a chance to pick up a $100 gift card to be spent at a Muldara kitchen and bar at Merbein. If you're looking for work, Geronimo Labour Hire the people to see, especially in mining explorations or civil work. Currently looking for drillers, off-siders, traffic controllers, road construction and maintenance. Just Google geronimolabourhire.com.au. Back tomorrow morning. Lucky fiver on the way. That's worth a handy $200 this week. We'll check that number shortly.
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1: Morning with your local news. I'm Andrew Johnston. Mildura-based public hospital CEO Terry Welch has quietly left the job. Staff emailed about Mr. Welch's immediate departure earlier this week with no reason given as to why he left. He was in the role for 6 years. A search has begun for his replacement. The hospital website has Matthew Dukes as the interim CEO. Spring Streak set to put a revised offer to the Mallee's teachers in a last-ditch bid to prevent next Thursday's strike. The last offer of an up to 32% pay rise over the next 3 years was rejected, with the union demanding a 35% bump. Minister Harriet Shing is hopeful they'll sort something out.
2: We do want to see a resolution to these matters. Government bargains in good faith. We make sure that we continue to engage.
1: Expressions of interest are still open for this year's Seniors Festival, which is happening in October. Mayor Ali Kappas says this year's theme is Connect, Create, Celebrate.
3: We just want to hear from any organisations that might be interested in running an information session or some sort of tutorials that might be gardening or crafts or can teach about learning opportunities or do tours.
1: Expressions close at the end of the month. A big night at the Hothouse for the Mildura Heat men and women on Saturday night. The men will be taking on Warrnambool from 8 p.m. in their Division 2 clash. The women start the night from 6 in their Division 1 match against Gippsland United. And former Broken Hill footballer Dean Solomon hasn't changed his stance on potentially becoming Essendon's full-time coach. He says his focus is solely on the playing group and Sunday's clash with a hot-formed Giants.
4: The focus is trying to produce a competitive football team at the moment, and that's where I'm really deeply invested in that. And at the moment, we're not producing what we need to produce, what we should be producing. We're not playing at the level that we expect.
1: And that's the latest in local news.
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5: Hello, I'm Robert Clement. Medical records and sensitive information from partnered health clinics across the country have been caught up in a cyber attack. It's feared test results and Medicare info at 21 clinics may have been exposed, the company securing a court order to stop the data from being shared. The death toll from a fire at a Bangkok bar has risen to 32, including four members of a band that was playing at the time. Another 30 people are in hospital, half of them in intensive care. Anthony Albanese says the new Office of AI will help Australia make the most of artificial intelligence, telling 7:30 the technology isn't going away.
6: We need to seize the opportunities that come with it, shape it so it is in Australia's interests.
5: Our major airports will be hit by protests today as some Qantas staff walk off the job over what they say are dangerous working conditions. The union says one groundwork contract has reported 400 safety matters in a month.
7: Sport for Anne Webster, your member for Mallee, authorised A. Webster Mildura.
5: A sensational World Cup semi-final is going right down to the wire this morning. Argentina bagging two goals in the last 15 minutes. Now leading England 2-1. The winner of this morning's match takes on Spain in Monday's final. Former AFL coach John Longmire's describing his meeting with Tasmania as a fact-finding mission. There are reports the Devils also have their eye on Freo's Alex Pearce. And in NRL, Sharks prop Toby Rudolph looks like he may ink a 12-month extension at Cronulla after rejecting a long-term deal from Super League club Catalan's Dragons.
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8: A patchy morning frost and fog for the Mallee and a partly cloudy day, 16 for Mildura and Robinvale, only in 15. Areas of frost, patchy morning fog for the Lower Western and a mostly sunny afternoon, 16 for Wentworth, Pooncurry 17, Broken Hill 15. Patchy morning frost and fog for the Riverland and a mostly sunny afternoon, top of 15 for Renmark. 3-day forecast for Sunraysia tomorrow, chance of morning fog, partly cloudy day, 17. Saturday and Sunday, exactly the same. Chance of morning fog and a sunny afternoon, 17. Overnight for Sunraysia will be a low of 3, 5 past 7 in Merbein, 4.
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8: Good morning, you with Damo filling in for Dave Burrows. He's on a 10-day annual leave, well-earned break. Hope you're having a lovely start to your Thursday morning, 3.6 degrees here in St. Rasia. A little bit of a chilly one. Hope you got the heater on. Let's keep it moving along. Celebrations Book Banjo's on the way soon. Keep the great music coming. Always on The Breakfast Show, here's Moroda and Oki. Live and local right across the range, you've just coming live on a Thursday morning. Patchy morning frost and fog and a partly cloudy day for the valley. Hope you got a good one planned. River 1467.

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1: Yeah, it's that time of the morning, all thanks to Banjo's Bakery. 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Janet, happy birthday, 50th. You only turned 50 once, Janet. Make sure you have a great day out at Angelock. Take care. You're now in the draw for a chance to pick up the Banjo's Bakery Cafe platter. It's a ripper. It's a smoko room job. Family gathering. I'll tell you what, it's too much for one person. All thanks to Banjo's Bakery. Back tomorrow morning. Let's get the great music coming on The Breakfast Show. 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
5: 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We'll catch up with Jamie Lanyon before 8 o'clock this morning. The 102nd running of the Mildura Cup tomorrow. We'll speak to Jamie before 8 o'clock. We'll keep the great music coming in the meantime. Here's Blondie, River 1467, The Breakfast Show.

feeling good, River 1467, one way or another. Blondie, you with Damo. 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All standing in for Dave Burrows for 10 days, a well-earned annual leave. I hope you're having a lovely one, Dave. National news, sport and weather, and local news on the way at 7:30. 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
1: Good morning with your local news. I'm Andrew Johnston. 26 offenders have been processed as part of an operation in Mildura that has seen local police on the Victorian side of the border team up with their colleagues on the New South Wales side, as well as with the Sheriff's Office as part of an operation on Tuesday. 17 offences paid on-the-spot fines as part of said operation. Police also making sure to urge people to follow road conditions during the winter months. There is a search for a new CEO of the Mildura-based public hospital after Terry Welch suddenly departed from the role. No reason has been given as to why he's exited the role. Staff were emailed about the news earlier this week. It comes after 6 years with Mr. Welch in charge of the hospital, and work is now underway to find his replacement, Matthew Jukes stepping in as the interim CEO. Expressions of interest are still continuing for the Seniors Festival in October. Mayor Ali Cupper says the theme is Connect, Create, Celebrate.
2: We just want to hear from any organisations that might be interested in running an information session or some sort of tutorials. It might be gardening or crafts, or can teach about learning opportunities or do tours.
1: You have through until the end of the month to make an expression. Mildura Heat are back in the hothouse this weekend in Big V Basketball. The women starting the way off at 6 p.m. on Saturday in a Division 1 clash against Gippsland United. Then the men are on court up against Warrnambool in Division 2. That's starting at 8 p.m. And Dean Solomon says he's consumed by his current role as a coach of the Bombers and hasn't started thinking about the full-time job. The Broken Hill product already saying that if he doesn't get the senior job next year, he wants to stay involved with the club, including potentially working as an assistant coach under former coach and teammate James Hurd if he were to receive the full-time job. And that's the latest in local news.
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3: Rob McLennan. Monday's World Cup final will be fought out between Argentina and Spain after England fell at the last hurdle in this morning's semi-final. I'll have more in sport in just a moment. Aussie cancer researchers are steps closer to human trials of a groundbreaking cancer therapy after receiving almost $18 million in federal funding. The team at Melbourne's Peter Mac Centre say the treatments had nearly a 100% success rate in wiping out some tumours in mice. And new reports found more than one in five households are going without essentials just to cover their power bills. Energy Consumers Australia says that includes things like medical treatments or skipping rent or mortgage payments. Paul Hogan's son, who was arrested over domestic violence allegations in May, is in the clear after prosecutors in LA decided not to pursue the case. They say a review of the case against 28-year-old Chance Hogan has led to all charges being withdrawn.
4: Sport for Anne Webster, your member for Mallee, authorised A. Webster Mildura.
3: Argentina has knocked England out of the World Cup 2-1 this morning, the Poms leading 1-0 in the first half before their opponents found the back of the net twice in the last 15 minutes. Argentina now faces Spain in Monday's final. Ahead of tonight's NRL clash with the Broncos, Ivan Cleary says he has no interest in taking on the Blues' top job at the same time as coaching Penrith.
5: That's very humbling, but now I'm fully focused on the job at hand the rest of this year and next year.
3: And former Bomber Mark McVeigh will be interviewed about the vacant coaching position next week.
0: 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For Good Deal Tyres, 504 to 510 Benetook Avenue, Mildura.
6: Patchy morning fog, frost and fog for the valley in a partly cloudy day. 16 for Mildura and Robinvale, only in 15. Areas of frost and a patchy morning fog for the Lower Western and a mostly sunny afternoon. 16 for Wentworth, Pooncarry 17, Broken Hill 15. Patchy morning frost and fog for the Riverland and a mostly sunny afternoon. A top of 15 for Renmark. 3-day forecast for Sunraysia. Tomorrow, a chance of morning fog, partly cloudy day 17. Saturday and Sunday, exactly the same. Chance of morning fog, mostly sunny afternoon 17. Overnight for Sunraysia will be a low of 3, 29 to 8. In Collingwood 4.
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6: Good morning. You at Damo filling in for Dave Burrows. 10 days annual leave. Great to be in the chair. Big shoes to fill coming up this half hour. We'll play reverse to verse, all thanks to Harvey Norman. Be the first caller through, put yourself into a draw to pick up a $100 gift card to be spent with their friends out on 15th Street. Also catch up with Jamie Lanyon from the Mildura Racing Club, the 102nd running of the Mildura Cup tomorrow. 11:30 first race, we'll give away a double pass after that. We'll keep the great music coming in the meantime. Here is the brilliant Billy Joel. Live and local on the Breakfast Show across the Rasia. Reverse to verse next, all thanks to Harvey Norman. River 1467.

0: Asia's leaders in local river, 1467, Billy Joel. You at Damo on The Breakfast Show, filling in for Dave Burrows. It's that time of the day. It's time to play Reverse the Verse.
1: Think you know your music backwards? 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
0: 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Reverse the Verse for Harvey Norman. 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What do you reckon this verse could be? What song

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0: Reverse verse all thanks to Harvey Norman. Here is today's verse. I did have Chris on the phone. I reckon Chris might be trying to dodge boss on the way to work. She was on the money though. She actually said, is it Crown House weather with you? Let's have a look. Somewhere on the money. Chris, you're in the draw. She also says it's a tad chilly outside. And I went, yeah, I reckon it might be. It's about 3 degrees in St. Ranger at the moment. Chris, you're in the draw. It was Crowd House weather with you. Your chance to pick up that $100 gift card to be spent with their friends at Harvey Norman. About to catch up with Jamie Lanyon, the 102nd running of the Mildura Cup tomorrow. We'll talk with Jamie shortly. He's in excess.

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You might know how to be with fire.

0: Feeling Good, River 1467, original Sin in Excess, one of their original big hits. You at Thame, great to be company on The Breakfast Show, standing in for Dave Burrows. The 102nd running of the Mildura Cup tomorrow, Sandilong Park, Mildura Racecourse. CEO, track manager of Sandilong Park, Jamie Lanyon, has been good enough to join us this morning on the program. We'll find out a bit more about the 102nd running tomorrow. Good morning, Jamie. Great to have you on the program.
1: Hi, how are we?
0: Oh, I'm good, mate. I'm not as busy as you. The 102nd running of the Mildura Cup this Friday. That's an amazing effort, isn't it?
1: It is. The club's been around for a little bit longer. We've missed a few cups through wars and floods and that like that, but no, we're pretty proud of the fact that we've holding our 102nd running the cup.
0: I was going to say, the club's actually older than 102, isn't it? Yeah.
1: Yeah, no, it's probably been 120 years old, just with wars and things and no cups, and early on we didn't do cups. But yeah, it's been at the current place since the 1960s with grass tracks, and before that it was a dirt track.
0: It's an amazing place out there out on Sandilong Avenue. The 102nd running Friday, how are your pre-ticket sales going?
1: The corporate sales are going really, really well. We're above last year and stuff like that. And then your general admissions, people rock up on the day. It depends on the weather, but it looks like it's going to be 17, no breeze, perfect day. So we're expecting a really good crowd.
0: Yeah, actually, I had a look at the forecast just before we jumped on the phone. It looks like it should be a nice day for this time of year. What's your field look like? Yeah, they don't come out till later today, don't they? The actual field and the numbers in your field?
1: Yeah, nominations came out yesterday. There was 360 nominations for 8 races, which is a record for us.
0: Yeah.
1: But the actual final acceptance come out 9 o'clock tomorrow morning, so we'll have a better idea then. So we're expecting full fields across the board.
0: I was about to say, 360-odd, that's got to be a record, Jamie, doesn't it? What's the interest there? How come the interest has spiked like that?
1: I think the rest of Victoria, the racetracks are very, very wet.
0: Yeah.
1: And ours is not wet. It's a soft 5, so it's going to be a perfect racing for Friday. And I think people are just looking for that nice, firm track.
0: So a lot of the weather that's gone around St. Rosia in the last 2 weeks, we had 60-odd mil out near that had a racetrack, and it hasn't copped that much out there. Have you got a good draining system?
1: No, we copped about 30 mil, but with the winter racing, we make sure that we don't water beforehand. So if we don't get the rain, we water. If we do get the rain, it's perfect. So 3 weeks out, we got that rain that had a copped, and not quite as much, and it was actually just topped our track off perfectly.
0: Well, the soft 5 is pretty nice. That's a pretty good racetrack, isn't it?
1: It is. We're most racetracks at the moment around Victoria on heavy 8s and 9s. So no, we're very happy with the way the track's presenting.
0: Plus, you've also got that reputation anyway. So, gates open, 10 a.m. Friday morning, the first race at 11:30?
1: Other way around, 11:30, the gates open.
0: Yep.
1: And the first race is around 12:30, 1 o'clock.
0: The full race program. It's always a great day out at the Mildura Cup, Jamie. Hopefully it'll be 7 a.m, not a cloud in the sky for you.
1: Oh, that's what we're looking forward to. All indications are it's going to be a perfect day's racing and a perfect day for the crowds.
0: So plenty of general admission tickets left. You just get them at the gate, don't you?
1: That's correct, yes. It's $20 for adults, $15 for concession, and kids under 18 with an adult can get in free. And there's plenty of free kids activities for them as well, so we encourage everyone to get along.
0: I was about to say, you've got heaps of kids activities. Under 18 free, accompanied by an adult. That's a really good deal.
1: Yeah, and then we obviously race again Saturday as well, which is sort of free entry with a gold coin donation going to the hospital foundation. So, racing, we believe it's a family event and a family affair. So we've got jumping castles for the kids, pony rides, base painting, plenty for them to do, so it's good fun.
0: So you pick up the same field again the next day. Most of them stay over and do tours, or a completely different setup?
1: Completely different setup. So a lot of the trainers stay, but they just have different horses.
0: Exactly right. So I thought you don't want to run a gallop of 2 days in a row, do you? So, mate, it's tuning up to be a great Mildura Cup again. 102nd running. I reckon you'll be looking to put your feet up at about 5 p.m. Friday afternoon, though.
1: More like 5 p.m. Saturday afternoon after 2 days. Friday, you sort of quick clean up to turn around and get it all going again for Saturday. No, but you wouldn't do it if you don't love it, so I love the racing industry, so it's good.
0: Yeah, no, Jamie, it's always good to walk into the gates and see everything finished. There's always people behind it making it happen. May it be a huge success, and let's hope the Friday and the Saturday is a great weekend. We get some really nice weather for you. Thanks for joining me, mate. It's been great to catch up with you.
1: No problem, thank you, and welcome everyone out to the track on Friday and Saturday.
0: Jamie Lanyon, 102nd running of the Mildura Cup tomorrow. If you're after a double adult pass, 5023-1467, first caller in's got it. Jump on the phone, they're yours if you're first.
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3: Good morning with your local news. I'm Andrew Johnston. Mildura-based Public Hospital is on the look for a new CEO after Terry Welsh left the position. Staff receiving an email earlier this week confirming Mr. Welsh's immediate departure. No reason was given as to why he left. It comes after he spent 6 years in the role. Matthew Duke's currently acting as interim CEO for the hospital. The state government set to make one last offer to keep Mallee teachers from striking next week. Teachers have been demanding a 35% pay rise over 3 years, along with smaller class sizes and more school funding. Jess Wilson, the leader of the opposition, says the education minister is responsible for the stalemate.
4: Ben Carroll fancies himself as the next Premier of Victoria as he tries to roll Jacinta Allen, yet he can't even land a deal with the teachers.
3: Concerns that older Australians aren't getting their free RSV shot as the virus overtakes both the flu and COVID for the most common winter ailment. It's been 58 reported cases of RSV in Mildura so far this year. Only 17 incidents of flu have been recorded. The free RSV shot for older Australians has been available for a few months. Mildura Council is getting ready for the Seniors Festival, the theme for the year, Connect, Create, Celebrate. Mayor Ali Kappas says local groups and organisations are able to get involved and host events if they want to be a part.
5: If you've got any ideas and you think you can contribute, please get in touch. Expressions of interest close on Friday the 31st of July, and you can go to mildura.vic.gov.au/positive aging or just give council a call.
3: Dean Solomon says the full-time job at Essendon isn't what he's thinking about at the moment. The Bombers having met with James Hird this week, but the interim coach, who is originally a Broken Hill product, says he's yet to speak with the club's CEO, Tim Roberts.
6: At some stage, Timmy will come and give me a tap on the shoulder and we'll sit down. But that hasn't happened yet, so I do expect that will happen in the next sort of couple of weeks, but very soon. So yeah, I honestly, that's the honest truth. I'm not burying or hiding anything there. Just haven't had that conversation with him yet.
3: And that's the latest in local news.
2: Swine and dine at Hog's Breath Cafe. Much more than a family steakhouse.
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7: Good morning, I'm Rob McLennan. One in three Aussie households are struggling with their power bills amid a cost of living crisis. The latest Consumer Energy Report card has also found 62% of households are not switching on heating or cooling to save money. Patrick Varey from Energy Consumers Australia says a confusing system is leaving consumers worse off.
8: There are 145,000 different plans and many consumers just want something simple. They want a fair price and they want a reliable service.
7: An 8-hour strike beginning today at BHP's Port Hedland Export Terminal will cost the economy millions. It's the first time there's been industrial action at the big Australian's iron ore sector since 2000. More than 400 workers will down tools in protest at BHP's refusal to come up with a better pay deal. Iran says 7 of its soldiers have been killed and many more wounded in the latest US airstrikes. And police in the United States have dropped domestic violence charges against the son of Aussie movie star Paul Hogan.
9: Sport for Anne Webster. Your member for Mallee. Authorised A. Webster Mildura.
7: Argentina will face Spain in the FIFA World Cup final after downing England 2-1 this morning. Anthony Gordon scored for the Poms in the 55th minute, but goals from Enzo Fernandez and Lautaro Martinez sealed victory for Argentina. Former Swans coach John Longmires told 360 his meeting with Tassie about the vacant coaching role was just a sussing out exercise.
10: We had a discussion and I generally describe it as a fact-finding mission.
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11: Patchy morning frost and fog and a partly cloudy day for the Mallee. 16 for Mildura and Robinvale, Oyen 15. Areas of frost and patchy morning fog for the Lower Western and a mostly sunny afternoon. 16 for Wentworth, Pooncarry 17, Broken Hill 15. Patchy morning frost and fog and a mostly sunny afternoon for the Riverland, top of 15 for Renmark. 3-day forecast for Serrasia tomorrow, chance of morning fog, partly cloudy day 17. Saturday and Sunday, exactly the same, chance of morning fog and a sunny afternoon 17. Overnight for Serrasia will be a low of 3, 5 past 8 in Merbein, 3.
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11: Good morning, you're with Domo. Welcome to the Breakfast Show. Standing in for Dave Burrows, who's on annual leave. Tad chilly this morning in Mildura, 2.7 as I speak. Hope you got your socks on, the heater going. Secret Sand on the way. $885 to play for this morning. That'll warm you up. We'll keep the great music coming. Little River Van Shortly. Tom Elliott isn't doing what Tom Elliott does at 8:30, but Secret Sound soon. Hope you've got a great day planned. Live and local across St. Rosa, The Breakfast Show, River 1467. 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

0: Feeling good, remember 1467 LRB. How big a hit was that in the late 70s? You're with Damo on The Breakfast Show. Great to have your company on a Thursday morning. If you're just coming to life, it's a little bit chilly outside. Make sure you got the socks on. What have we got? 2.7 at the moment in St. Rasia in Mildura. Well, it is winter time. And it's also that time of the day. It's time to play the secret sound.
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0: 885 smackaroos up for grabs this morning. What do you reckon this could be? 5023 1467. And give it a whirl. No crazy, no silly answer. The crazy, silly one could be the sound. 5023 1467 to give it a go. Jump on the old Odie clone. We're going to play that next.
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3: All thanks to the beautiful Euston Club Resort, Nixon Street, Euston. $885 on the table this morning. Got Ray first. Good morning, Ray. Hope you're well.
4: Yeah, fine. Thanks, Dana. How are you?
3: Yeah, good. Hope the toes have defrosted. What do you reckon this sound could be?
4: I reckon he might be using one of those Benton inhalers.
3: Whoa. Good guess, Ray. Unfortunately, not the one we're after.
4: Okay, I'll keep guessing.
3: Back to drawing board. Thanks for calling in. Have a great Thursday.
4: All right, mate. Thanks.
3: Good morning, Marjorie.
5: Morning, Damien. How are you?
3: Yeah, very good. Hope you're well. Well, I'd be even better if I could put $885 in your back pocket. What do you reckon this could be?
5: Well, could it be someone getting their hairy legs waxed for the first time?
3: We just edited out a screaming, Marjorie.
5: That's
3: a, I haven't had that one. That's a really good guess, but unfortunately not the one we're after.
5: Okay, no worries.
3: You have a good one, Marjorie. Thanks for calling in. I reckon I'd be hooting and hollering if it was me. River 1467, Secret Sound, you're live there with Damo. Who have I got?
6: Jan from Mildura.
3: G'day, Jan. What do you reckon this sound is?
6: Are you somebody fanning paper before they put it in the copier?
3: Oh, good guess as well. Unfortunately, not the one we're after neither.
6: Oh, okay, bye.
3: Have a good one.
6: Yep.
3: Secret Sound, you're live there with Damo. Who have I got?
7: You've got Gail here, Damo.
3: G'day, Gail. What do you reckon this sound is?
7: Is it the noise those digital air inflators make at the servo?
3: Oh, that's a good guess too. No, unfortunately, it's not, but thanks for trying.
7: No worries, bye.
3: Have a good one. Secret Sound, you're live there with Damo. Who have I got?
8: John, Damo.
3: G'day, John. What's this sound?
8: I think your radiator's overheating.
3: Oh, gee whiz. Nah, unfortunately, it's not, John, but that's a good guess.
8: No worries. Thanks, mate.
3: Have a good one, mate.
8: You too.
3: You can take all them off your list. We're heading to a jackpot. It's a toughie. Going once, going twice.
9: There's no cash here. Here, there's no cash.
3: Yep, here there's no cash. It grows $890 tomorrow morning in the breakfast show. 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
1: Morning with your local news. I'm Andrew Johnston. A joint police operation in Mildura has targeted offences including drink and drug driving and taking down those with outstanding warrants. It's saying Mildura police team up with their New South Wales counterparts as well as the Sheriff's Office on Tuesday. 26 offenders were processed, 17 people paying on-the-spot fines as a result. Spring Street will make one last push to Mallee's teachers in order to avoid a strike next week. The last offer of up to 32% over 3 years was rejected, with the union demanding a 35% bump. Minister Harriet Shing hopeful that something will get sorted before a strike takes place.
2: We do want to see a resolution to these matters. Government bargains in good faith. We make sure that we continue to engage.
1: New figures show that RSV is now more common than flu and COVID. 17 reported cases of flu in the Mallee so far this year, comparing to 58 incidents of RSV. A midwinter report is showing more than 720,000 older Australians have had their free RSV jab, but that compares to 1.7 million in the same age group who have had the flu shot. A big night at the Hothouse for the Mildura Heat men and women on Saturday night. The men taking on Warrnambool from 8 p.m. and then the women up against Gippsland United from 6 p.m. in their Big V clashes at the Hothouse. Former Broken Hill footballer Dean Solomon says that he hasn't changed his stance about Essendon's full-time job. He says right now his only focus is on the current role as interim coach ahead of a clash with a red-hot Giants side on Sunday.
3: The focus is trying to produce a competitive football team at the moment, and that's where I'm really deeply invested in that. And at the moment, we're not producing what we need to produce, what we should be producing. We're not playing at the level that we expect.
1: And that's the latest in local news.

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1: 12 degrees in Melbourne, cloudy at top today, 15 at 8:30. Good morning. I'm David Armstrong. A new pay deal could be offered to teachers as early as today. A 24-hour strike is planned for next Thursday. If the AEU leadership accepts the offer, it could go to its primary and secondary school council for consideration tomorrow and see the walkout averted. Footscray locals have stolen the Channel 9 Today Show's tripod and light stand while they were setting up to film a live cross. Reporter Christine Ahern and her cameraman were preparing to report on a shop fire on Nicholson Street just after 5 this morning when a gang grabbed their equipment. Christine telling 3AW her brave camo Glenn confronted them.
2: He quite bravely went up and said, "Hey, what are you doing?" And the fellow said, "These are mine now." Keeping in mind, the firefighters and police are on scene. And so the firefighter has seen this. He's come up to Glenn and said, "Is that your equipment?" And he's gone, "Yeah, it is." And so the firey's gone and got the cop. And the cops kind of confronted them and managed to wrangle the equipment back. And we've packed up and taken off.
1: Big Bill corruption has now infiltrated a prison expansion program in Jacinta Allen's own seat of Bendigo. The Age reporting a CFMEU-backed plastering company, which is run by two underworld bikie brothers, won a big subcontract on the $94 million expansion of the Hopkins Correctional Centre in Ararat. A new one-off cancer therapy with an almost 100% cure rate treating solid tumours in mice will be tested on humans. Professor Paul Beavis is the group leader in the cancer immunology program at the Peter Mac.
3: What we're going to be doing with this new immune-based therapy is trialling it in myeloma patients. So the first trial will be to assess that the new approach is safe, and we hope that it improves the effectiveness as well.
1: Nicky Winmar's been suspended from the WA Hall of Fame. It follows his removal from the Australian Hall of Fame after he was found guilty of 3 assault charges. The WA Football Board says a determination will be made following the formal conclusion of the legal process, including any appeal. In finance, our dollar trading at 70.11 US.
4: Sport for Anne Webster, your member for Mallee, authorised A. Webster Mildura.
1: English hearts have been broken right around the world following 2 Lionel Messi assists in 7 minutes in the FIFA World Cup semi-final. Argentina winning 2-1 to book a place in the final against Spain. And John Longmire has described his meeting with Tasmania about the Devils coaching job as nothing more than a fact-finding mission. That's the latest news and sports.
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5: Patchy morning, frost and fog, and a partly cloudy day for the Mallee, 16 for Mildura and Robinvale, Oyen 15. Areas of frost and patchy morning fog for the Lower Western, mostly sunny afternoon, 16 for Wentworth, Pooncurry 17, Broken Hill 15, and patchy morning frost and fog for the Riverland, mostly sunny afternoon, top of 15 for Renmark.
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0: until noon. 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
1: It is 25 to 9. Good morning. Well, as you just heard in the news, maybe a deal has been done on teachers' pay. We're going to speak to, a faction of the teachers' union later on in the program. The faction is called Socialists in Schools. Not sure what I think about the fact that a group of teachers openly calls themselves socialists and they're the ones who are teaching our young people. But it occurred to me, I was just thinking about the strike that they still have planned for next week, next Thursday, or is it this Thursday? We still get confused about that. And I thought, if the teachers really cared about their students, why wouldn't they just have their protest during the school holidays? Why leave it until the first or is it the second week when kids go back to school and say, oh, well, now we can cause maximum disruption to students' lives and parents' lives, because if students are going to have the day off school, then there might be a parent or two out there that's got to have the day off work to look after them. And I'm going to put this to this teacher later on in the program. Like, if you really care about the students and you're planning a strike or a protest against the state government and the pay deal, why not just have it during the school holidays? 133-693, mornings at 3aw.com.au. The fact is, they are prepared to sacrifice the interests of students on the altar of getting a better pay deal. There's no two ways about it. If they honestly cared deeply about the students, which they claim to do, and again, we'll speak to one of the teachers who's leading the campaign for the strike later on. If they really cared about the students that they teach, they'd say, all right, we will have our protests, we'll get our placards, we'll march up, I don't know, Bourke Street, we'll stand around on the steps of the state parliament, we'll make our feelings known to the Premier Jacinta Allen and the Education Minister Ben Carroll, but we won't upset or disrupt students' education. Anyway, if the protest goes ahead, and a lot depends on today's pay deal, but if it does go ahead next week, it will mean a day off school for students, and that's not good for them. Anyway, 133-693, if you're a teacher, I want to hear from you. I mean, do you really think it is appropriate or moral to have a strike, a day off school during term time? This issue has been bubbling along for months and months and months now. Why not just have a protest during the holidays and not upset the lives of students and their parents? We'll have a look at that. Also, the Prime Minister, Anthony Albanese, has given a speech, and he's worried about AI. There's two things. He wants data centres, which sort of power AI, to be net generators of electricity. Now, I find this odd. I mean, you know, aluminium smelters aren't required to have their own power supply. They just buy power from the grid like everybody else does. But the Prime Minister wants data centres to essentially have their own power stations next door and to feed excess power they don't use for managing data into the grid. I don't know how that's going to work. I mean, there's a data centre plan for Port Melbourne. Does that mean Port Melbourne's going to have a new power station built down there? That's one issue. But arguably the bigger issue that the Prime Minister is worried about at the Labor Party conference where he gave a speech is the threat to jobs. Now, he said, big business, you're on notice, you know, we are not going to allow AI to take people's jobs. Now, I'll take calls on this, 133-693. We are very early in the AI revolution. It's been around, I mean, I think ChatGPT was released just under 3 years ago. And thus far it's been, at first it was something to make funny pictures and weird songs and stuff like that. Now it's being used to make low-budget, low-grade movies that get released on social media. It's being used to write songs. And according to some people, it will soon be taking professional white-collar jobs, lawyer jobs, accountant jobs, architect jobs, that sort of thing. I don't know. Every technological revolution in human history has cost some people jobs, but most of them have created more jobs than the jobs they got rid of. But again, you know, the dawn of the automobile, you know, 130-odd years ago, you know, if your business was making saddles or stagecoaches and things like that, because that's how people got around, well, you were displaced by the invention of the car. Now, no one was saying that we have to preserve, or back then we had to preserve the jobs of people who made saddles for a living so we could all ride horses. Or going back a couple of hundred years when weaving and spinning machines were invented and the people who used to do it by hand got upset. Well, that was the Industrial Revolution. I don't know that the Prime Minister can promise that no jobs will be lost to AI. I just think businesses will look at AI and say, well, you know what? If AI can do it better and 24 hours a day and cheaper, well, then we'll use AI to do the jobs that maybe humans used to do. And the rest of us just have to hope that other jobs are created. 133693 mornings at 3aw.com.au. Also, going back to our power supply, there's a big debate going on. And I want to get stuck into the debate today with a group called the Smart Energy Council. Now, particularly in Europe, but in plenty of other parts of the world, it is quite common to burn household rubbish to generate electricity. The thinking goes like this. If you just bury the rubbish in the ground, eventually it rots and it creates methane, which just goes into the atmosphere, and that's a greenhouse gas, and we don't get anything for it. If, however, you burn the rubbish in a controlled environment, it will create excess heat. You can use the heat to turn a turbine, create steam, turn a turbine and create electricity. We don't do much of that in Australia. There is a lot of opposition to burning rubbish to create electricity. And I've got to say, I don't understand it. The rubbish is going to be created. There's no way in our modern lives we don't have any rubbish. Most of the rubbish that we create ends up in landfill, where it's just literally chucked into a hole in the ground. Why not use it to generate electricity? Anyway, this group, the Smart Energy Council, we'll speak with them later on the program, they say that we cannot regard burning rubbish as renewable energy. Well, that is a stupid way of looking at it. If we do burn rubbish, which we're going to create anyway, and we therefore burn less coal, surely that's a good thing. 133693 mornings at 3aw.com.au. Also, before we go to calls today, we're going to speak to a Liberal Party senator who has the carriage of this later on. The Liberal Party is very worried. It is worried because it is not quite sure what it stands for any longer and what it should do to get people to vote for it again. Now, on the left, you know, obviously we've got the Liberal Party's old enemy, the Labor Party. But now on the right, we've got Pauline Hanson's One Nation, which is as popular, if not more popular, than the Liberals. So if the Liberals go more right-wing, people say, well, I'm going to vote One Nation because I trust them more. And if they go to left-wing, people say, oh, well, that's Labor's territory, I'll vote for them. Now, the Liberals they've got a questionnaire going out to all their MPs saying, what should we do? Should we have gender quotas to get more women into Parliament? Should we embrace multiculturalism more? How do we attract younger voters? What do we think about climate change? There's even a section of this that says in the old days, people tended to get more conservative as they got older, so would naturally start voting Liberals beyond the age of, I don't know, 35 or 40. Apparently that's no longer the case. What about the housing crisis? You know, Labor, despite the fact its tax changes, I think, were misguided and not argued prior to the budget, appears to have won the support of younger people for at least trying to do something about the housing crisis. So what do the Libs do? Is it gender quotas? Is it multiculturalism? Is it rebranding? Is it embracing climate change? Remember, Malcolm Turnbull wanted to do that 10 years ago. Is it building more houses? We'll take your ideas. We're going to speak to Liberal Senator James McGrath, who is in charge of presenting ideas to reform his party. 133693 mornings at 3aw.com.au. Let's go to some calls. Craig joins us. Craig, good morning.
2: Good morning. How are you?
1: Not bad, Craig.
2: I just listened to your comment a few minutes ago about how the teachers should take their students' welfare into consideration when they have strikes and everything. Having been in that position, having taught now for about 16 years, I can tell you one thing right now, is that is the boss's main weapon against any teacher action. It's the first thing they come up with. Oh, but what about the students? You've got to look after the students. So everything you do and everything you strive for hits that hurdle before it hits anything else.
1: Yeah, but I've presented a compromise. The compromise is we just had 2 to 3 weeks of holidays. Why not just have a protest up at the steps of Parliament House during the school holidays?
2: And exactly how much impact would that have on the school if you did that?
1: Well, all right, but what I'm saying is it seems to me you could do that and, you know, the politicians would take notice, but the point is you're prepared to sacrifice students' day at school and their parents who have to stay home and take care of them.
2: Yeah, but that's like, that'd be the same thing as saying we're going to have a jockey strike and we'll have the jockey strike on a Monday when there's no horse races. It's going to have no impact whatsoever.
1: So do you support, like, environmental protesters who shut down the Westgate Bridge a couple of years ago, like at peak hour? That's a good thing, is it?
2: If you're going to do something which teachers don't want to do, which is strike, but they've run out of every other option, then the thing you are going to set out to do should have an impact if it's going to be worthwhile.
1: David Craig, to say they've, sorry, and thank you for the call, to say they've run out of every option, I think is not true, okay? A pay deal, which, by the way, was recommended by the Australian Education Union, was presented a few weeks ago, and it was within, you know, a bee's proverbial of what the of what teachers said they wanted. It wasn't like they were being offered nothing. They were offered 31%, and people said, no, we want 35%. So all I'm saying is you could graduate things. You don't have to go the nuclear option of forcing kids to have a day off school. Have a protest during the holidays. Jackie, hello.
3: Good morning. thank you to the previous caller, Craig, for your support. I'm a teacher. I'm absolutely infuriated by your comments, Tom. When are we going to get the respect that we deserve? Good teaching is based on goodwill, and it's not acceptable. We're overworked, underpaid. The agreement that was endorsed by the AEU did not clearly listen to what its members were saying. Okay, the media portrays it that it sounds as it's a great pay deal, but it's the conditions that we're fighting for. It's the reduction in class sizes. It's the consideration for graduate teachers and teacher retention. How are we going to keep teachers in the profession if these workload additives are absolutely not addressed?
1: Well, okay, on class sizes, what do you want the class size reduced to, or what do you want the maximum class size to be?
3: So currently it sits at roughly 26 students, but there can be compensations and negotiations made. But of those 26 students, Tom, there are a lot of students with additional needs and learning diagnoses, which us teachers are not trained to meet with or adhere to, because it's, you know, a requirement. There needs to be special education. It's just abhorrent. Honestly, unless you've stepped foot in a classroom and you can say that you've taught a class for a few days, I don't think you're qualified or, what's the term, reputable to be commenting on our industrial.
1: So only teachers can talk about teaching, like a parent of a student at school has no opinion on the matter.
3: They absolutely can. But
1: you just said I can't. You just said I can't. You said I'm not reputable.
3: Well, that's right. You're not, because you haven't been in a classroom.
1: Right. So the mere fact I spent 13 years at school and have now had a daughter at school for about 12 years now, that doesn't give me any opinion whatsoever.
3: You can have your opinion, but you're a parent. You were a parent and a student, not a teacher.
1: All right. Thank you, Jackie. Well, there you go. Only teachers can talk about teaching. 133693 at 14 to 9.
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12: 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Your say now with Tom Elliott. For Wright's Metal Recyclers, 741 Coolong Avenue, Irimple.
1: Ten to nine. Now, very interesting rumour on the rumour file this morning at around about 7:15. It was alleged that Chief Police Commissioner Mike Bush helped arrest someone. This was yesterday at around 6 o'clock in the morning. Well, it turns out it was true. A man was seen armed with a knife on Queen Street just after 6 in the morning. He ran from police and he was eventually taken to the ground by officers, including Chief Commissioner Mike Bush and his security detail who just happened to be driving past. Well, that's good. Mike Bush, not afraid to get his hands dirty. 133693, on the potential teacher strike next week, and I say potential because there is a new pay deal being talked about. Kathy says, why don't they strike after school hours or on weekends? Or as I said, during the holidays. Daniel, good morning.
13: Good morning.
1: Go ahead, Daniel.
13: Look, I just wanted to, thanks for having me on. I just wanted to have a chat about the AI and data center issue, so to speak. So I worked at, one of the big three organizations that are implementing their data centers, utilizing the data centers and all that type of stuff. I think the thing with the data centers is, at the moment, yes, they do take up a lot of power. The thing is, it's the new industrial age, right? So it is creating jobs. It's going to be an issue at this stage in terms of if you live near a data center, you might hear some humming noise and that sort of stuff. But in a few decades from now, there's going to be data centers, like in space, so to speak. It's already being talked about.
1: Can I just ask you that? I mean, we all know that they use a lot of power and they need a fair bit of water for cooling, but the Prime Minister is saying every data center has to have its own power supply. Like you have to have a gas-fired power station or something next door. Is that realistic? I mean, we don't expect aluminium smelters to have their own power supply next door.
13: I think every data center at the moment has its own backup and own power supply, but that's for if the power goes out, then the generators can come up and everything.
1: But the Prime Minister is talking about no, they actually have to supply their own power 24/7.
13: I think it's a good idea if it's possible. I don't know how that would be done. It's not a bad idea. It's just a matter of how that can be done and what would that look like.
1: Okay. Well, look, thank you, Daniel. We'll look at this more later on. I'm just intrigued by it because I can't think of any other industry where you are required to have your own power, not just a backup, like not just a diesel generator, to have your own equivalent of mains power right next door. And if that's true, well, then you can't have any data centres in urban areas because we're not going to build gas-fired power stations everywhere in urban areas. Thank you, Dan. And is it even realistic? Because power is best generated by big power generators, like lots of wind farms, solar farms, coal-fired power generators, nuclear plants even. Brad, hello.
14: Hi, Tom. Thank you for taking my call. Appreciate
1: pleasure.
14: It.
1: Thank you.
14: Just wanted to give my perspective as a parent of three kids over 18 years through primary school and high school, just regarding the teacher strike action. The question I suppose I'd put out there was what teachers feel they've sort of done over certainly over the period of time I've observed, to actually deserve the pay rise. From my perspective of 18 years, I've seen only a decline in the quality of teaching, just in terms of sort of laziness and just... lack of interest.
1: Yeah, look, from what I've read, and of course neither you nor I are allowed to have an opinion on this because we are not teachers ourselves, we're just parents of students, but I agree. I see teachers who make spelling mistakes in reports and I feel like saying, well, okay, you know, what's going on here? They say there's more kids with special needs. That's perhaps true, but at the end of the day, this is a stoush about money, and I think the teacher's biggest argument is that in New South Wales they get paid a bit more and they want Victorian teachers to get the same amount of money. Now, look, that's a legitimate argument. My point is more this planned strike for next week. If it goes ahead, and a deal might be done before that, but if it goes ahead, it will mean an inconvenient day for parents and a day where learning doesn't happen for students. And I would have thought if the teachers really cared about the students, they could have just had the strike during the holidays. 133693 mornings at 3aw.com.au at 5 to 9.
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0: The 9 o'clock news with David Armstrong coming up in a moment. First, though, very quickly, Jimmy, what have you seen?
1: Yeah, I saw a group of demonstrators getting ready to demonstrate on Howard Street, just before Spencer Street.
0: Okay, and do you know what they were demonstrating about?
1: I don't know, because I was just driving past. I haven't heard anything about demonstrations at all, but I saw them, they were getting out the blue flags and that.
0: Yeah, okay. All right, Jimmy, we will check it out. Collins and Swanston Street, a demonstration of sorts. Probably going to start blocking traffic fairly soon. Good on you. You could find yourself with a tip-off in the running for our yearly prize. 60 grand towards a Mercedes of your choice, thanks to Mercedes-Benz Brighton. Their two-day winter demonstrator event starts tomorrow with exceptional offers right across premium demonstrator vehicles. Coming up after the news, AI, the Liberal Party wants to reform itself. And teachers, if they have to strike, why not do it during the holidays? 133-693.
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3: 12 degrees in Melbourne, cloudy atop today, 15. 9 o'clock, good morning. I'm David Armstrong. Victoria's top cop, Mike Bush, has intervened in a dramatic arrest in Melbourne CBD. Here's Madeleine Burke.
4: 3AW's rumour file was told the Chief Commissioner was driving past officers trying to pin down a man in a high-risk arrest. The force has since confirmed Mike Bush and his security detail happened to be on Queen Street at around 6 yesterday morning when they saw officers struggling to arrest a man who was reportedly armed with a knife. They say the armed man ran from police and refused to comply, even after being tasered. He was eventually taken to the ground by officers, including Mike Bush and his security detail. Police found a chisel on the man, who was taken to hospital for assessment. Madeleine Burke, Melbourne.
3: A last-minute pay deal could be offered to teachers as early as today in a bid to head off a 24-hour strike planned for next Thursday. If accepted, it could go to a vote of the union's primary and secondary schools council tomorrow and see the walkout averted. Keong locals have expressed concerns about accessing their local police station after a pack of dogs thwarted an attempted sexual assault at a popular park this week. Two women were walking eight dogs along Gardner's Creek when a man lunged from the bushes before the dogs chased him away, tearing his pants as he fled into a nearby tunnel. Locals say the closest police station is barely open, which Shadow Police Minister Brad Batten says needs to change.
5: I know it sort of sounds just like, you know, us talking about it, but the reality is the crime statistics are actually showing in those areas crime is increasing faster than areas that have their stations open. So the evidence is pretty clear, but the last thing I want to see is what we saw then was, you know, dogs having to chase down crooks. I think we start to need to have the police so we can get them back on the beat.
3: Patients' private records have been exposed in a cyber breach which hit a chain of GP and skin clinics across the country. Partnered Health has released a statement saying immediate action was taken when they became aware of a malicious actor who'd accessed that system. Tech expert Trevor Long says it's an uncertain time for those affected.
6: The concern for people here is that there's no guarantee yet what the hackers have, and there is genuinely concern from the company involved that those patient records. So think about what you were treated for, what you were referred to, the clinics you might have been referred to, the medication you've been given.
3: Qantas will make history next week when it tests its planned marathon flight from Melbourne to London and New York. The 17,000-kilometre flight will depart Toulouse in France for Tullamarine, ahead of the maiden commercial flight from the East Coast, slated for October next year. Finance the dollar, 70.11 US.
7: Sport for Anne Webster, your member for Mallee, authorise A. Webster Mildura.
3: His painful wait for a major international title will continue, surrendering its 1-0 lead against Argentina in the World Cup semi. They led 1-0 through Anthony Gordon until 5 minutes before stoppage time, but two goals in 7 minutes stole a 2-1 victory for the defending champs. Former Barcelona midfielder Kevin Prince-Boateng has told SBS England invited pressure by going defensive.
8: And I don't know why they did that, if it's Tuchel, if the players were tired, or what the reason was, but you can't stop in a stage like that against a player like that. You can't just stop and try to defend for 30 minutes. It's going to be impossible.
3: Geelong swung seven changes for tonight's finals defining game against St Kilda. Grian Myers and James Warple among the ins. That's the latest news and sports.
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9: Patchy morning, frost and fog and a partly cloudy day for the Mallee, 16 for Mildura and Robinvale, Oyen 15. Areas of frost and patchy morning fog for the Lower Western, mostly sunny afternoon. 16 for Wentworth, Pooncurry 17, Broken Hill 15. And patchy morning frost and fog for the Riverland, mostly sunny afternoon, top of 15 for Renmark.
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0: It is 9:07. In a moment, I do want to talk about AI because the Prime Minister has come out, I think, under pressure from the union movement and declared that he will not stand for jobs being lost to artificial intelligence. Now, that's a good thing to say, but I'm not sure the Prime Minister can make a promise like that. I mean, you know, most people who are employed by private businesses, and the private businesses say that, well, we want to employ technology to do things that humans used to do. How can the Prime Minister stop that? We'll find out more in a moment. Also later on this hour, we're going to speak to a Liberal Senator from Queensland. His name is James McGrath. He's putting together a list of questions for Liberal Party MPs as to how they might reform the party. You know, what direction, what paths they might go down. For example, should they copy Labor and have gender quotas? The Labor Party has pretty much a 50-50 split between men and women in its parliamentary ranks. The Libs, I think, is only about one-third women, two-thirds men. Although, of course, these days, what is a man and what is a woman anyway? I mean, no one seems to know anymore. But leaving that to one side. Or what do the Libs do to try and attract younger voters? You know, younger voters tend to be very left-winged. Should the Libs have a different policy on housing, because Labor's, you know, stolen some of that ground with its tax changes unveiled on budget night? What is the Lib position on climate change? They go back and forth on these sorts of things. And after 10 o'clock, we're going to speak to the convener of Socialists in Schools. Yes, that's a real teacher group, Socialists in Schools. They are one of the factions, A, asking for higher wages, and B, prepared to go on strike next Thursday if they don't go their way. 103693, Norm says, I've had a gutful of these teachers. They got a perfectly decent pay rise offered to them. They turned it down. Walking off the job doesn't stack up for the kids. But Jenny says, I have two daughters who are primary school teachers and they are exhausted. They work extremely long hours. They work after hours. They have to deal with all sorts of behavioural issues. And it is the conditions as well as the pay rise that they want changed. And Richard says, Bill Gates has said that if AI does result in mass unemployment, business might have to pay more tax to fund a type of universal wage or a dole for everybody who can't get a job anymore. Matt joins us. Matt, good morning.
18: Morning, Tom. How are you?
0: Yeah, good, Matt.
18: Yeah, so Tom, I've been a teacher for 25 years, and I'll just say this. You know, the job has changed immensely. 25 years ago, the focus was really on learning and teaching, and now that focus has really shifted into the well-being and management of students. And I think all of this conflict that's going on around the pay deal and the condition, this is something that isn't being addressed.
0: Well, yeah, I mean, look, I hear that, and I do think teaching and education in general should go back to a simpler model of fewer subjects, less special treatment of individual students, and more treating students like evenly. But it's very hard to wind society back like that. And the thing is, Matt, is that, you know, if a better pay deal is offered and accepted, as always, it will be money that sees off the strike. Look, keep listening, Matt. We're going to speak to, I guess one of your representatives, convener of Socialists in Schools, a lady called Liz Walsh, after the 10 o'clock news. Lorraine, good morning.
19: Good morning.
0: Go ahead, Lorraine.
19: I have teachers in the family. Mm. You know, they start at 7:30 in the morning and finish at 4:30 or after that. I have a teacher that teaches the preppies, and some of them are not toilet trained. Now, that's not teaching. They have a lot of work to do after school and in the school holidays, etc. Now, if they go out on strike in the school holidays, that's not going to impact anyone. They've got to impact the society to make them understand, and the government, that you need teachers.
0: Yeah,
19: you go out on strike when you're on holidays.
0: Well, sorry, Lorraine, but the main people who will be impacted will be the students and the parents of the students.
19: Yes, well, that's going to make an effect. And do you realise that this pay rise is not fully effective until 4 years' time? They're only going to get a bit in the first 12 months.
0: Well, sorry, but no one gets a 30%+ pay rise in one... Well, some people do, but I mean... In industrial action, no one gets a 30%+ pay rise in one go. It's over 4 years. You know, it's like 8% a year over 4 years.
19: A lot of money into things for the students of their own money because the school don't have the money.
0: All right, Lorraine. All I'm saying is that I don't think it's appropriate to. It's fine for teachers to advocate for better pay and better conditions. But if the price that you pay on a day of a strike is essentially students

0: Parents don't pay fees to state schools. We all do as taxpayers. And the government is the one that negotiates these sorts of deals. So go and, by all means, stand up on the steps of state parliament every day during the holidays, march around with placards, let the politicians know that teachers need a better deal. But I don't see that sacrificing the interests of students and their parents who might have to have a day off work is the correct way to go about it. Look, thank you, Lorraine. I appreciate the call. Keep listening. We'll talk more about the strike and the ethics of it, or otherwise, after the 10 o'clock news. Now, according to our news, there is a possibility that a deal will be done sooner rather than later. And it will be a pay deal. And for a few extra percent of money, then, you know, teachers magically will not go on strike next week. But we will see. Now, I just want to go back to AI for a moment. So there's two big issues that the government has announced, the Prime Minister has announced at the Labor Party conference. The first is, he says that business is not allowed to sack people. So he doesn't want any jobs being lost to AI. Now, I just don't know if the Prime Minister can guarantee that. I mean, how do you say to business, which is hundreds of thousands of firms, big and small, you know, how many people they should employ, who they should employ, and to what extent they allow technology in to do things? I mean, when we had a car industry here, you know, most of the work was in the latter part of it was being done by robots versus the 1950s and 60s when it was being done by humans. And also he wants every AI data centre to have its own power supply to make a net contribution to the grid. I don't understand how that works. I mean, there's a data centre plan for Port Melbourne. Does that mean we have to now build a separate power station in Port Melbourne? Our next guest is Professor of Digital Communications at the Centre for Artificial Intelligence, Trust and Governance at the University of Sydney, Terry Flew. Good morning. Mr. Flew, are you there? No, he's dropped out. We'll get him back on in a moment. Rob, good morning.
1: Yes, good morning, Tom. Love the show.
0: Thank you.
1: Most of what I was going to say has already been covered. So I'll just a little bit of support for the teachers. One thing is they don't want to go to strike. They're not in the job for the money. They love the job, but they want better conditions. That's all I wanted to say.
0: So it's really more about conditions than money, is it?
1: Absolutely, Tom. Yeah, but it's more about the conditions.
0: But if that's the case, when the AEU went and negotiated a pay deal and they took it to the teachers, and it was like the 31% over 4 years. I mean, the teachers knocked it back. So that suggests it must be somewhat about the money.
1: It does sound that way, but they didn't mention what the conditions were. They didn't address the conditions problem.
0: Okay.
1: So, you know, unfortunately, teachers are there to teach. They're not babysitters. They're professionals, and they want better conditions to provide a better education for the children.
0: Okay, but just on that, and I take your point, and a few people have said this, you know, like kids who turn up at school and they can't get themselves to the toilet and so forth, or every second kid having special needs, but is that something the government can magically fix?
1: Well, the people know how to fix it, they're just not given the tools to fix it. So, yeah, and that's the other thing. If you don't fix it, people won't want to be teachers, especially if it's too hard.
0: Yeah. Okay. Well, look, thank you, Rob. My understanding was that teachers in New South Wales were paid a bit more than teachers in Victoria, and that Victorian teachers were leaving to go and work north of the border, which I get. So I don't have a problem with, you know, like having pay pretty much the same in both the states. And I can't imagine the children in New South Wales are any different to the children in Victoria. Anyway, we will find out later on. AI is coming up in a moment at 17 past nine.
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8: 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Your say now with Tom Elliott. For Wright's Metal Recyclers, 741 Coolong Avenue, Irimple.
9: AI will not take jobs away from real people. We'll talk about this in a moment. First, though, via email, Matthew says the state government wouldn't care if teachers striked in the holidays. Well, maybe not, but all sorts of demonstrations happen without necessarily affecting other people. I see demonstrations every second day where people just stand up on the steps of State Parliament with their placards and their signs and so forth. Kim says, boo-hoo to teachers. I work in aged and disability care. It is exhausting. Kim says, either you love your job or you leave it and do something else. And on AI, Rowan says, I'd rather have artificial intelligence than no intelligence at all. Well, that's true, particularly when it comes to politics. An ex-guest professor of digital communications at the University of Sydney, Terry Flew, good morning.
10: Morning, Tom.
9: Now, we've talked about the sort of so-called job apocalypse for a couple of years now since AI started to become a real thing. And there's some evidence, although not heaps, that it's starting to happen in certain professions. But can the Prime Minister stand up and guarantee that human jobs will not disappear by AI or from AI?
10: I think the cause there is probably around net job loss rather than actual job loss. There'll definitely be jobs displaced by AI. Think about the impact of driverless vehicles in about 3 to 5 years.
9: Yeah.
10: But the question is, can you retrain and reskill people for other jobs? So that would be how I would understand that question.
9: I don't know. I can only go on what the Prime Minister has said. But he has said apparently widespread job cuts will not be tolerated, because pretty much every technological revolution has destroyed some jobs but created more of others, hasn't it?
10: It has, yes. And I think that will be the case with AI.
9: Is there a worry, though, that this is the first technological development that goes after sort of knowledge or white-collar jobs, like, you know, architecture, accounting, being a lawyer, that sort of thing?
10: Oh, for sure. Look, I work in a university. I can tell you we worry all the time around AI-generated student assignments. But given that, I think that's certainly likely to happen, though it will impact on blue-collar jobs as well. I think you'll see more automation of farming, for example.
9: Yeah, and apparently mining is going that way too. I mean, the big mining companies are trying to, you know, and given that they operate in some pretty harsh environments, you know, out in the middle of hot deserts and that sort of thing. But, you know, when you get robots and AI put together, they've already got those long trains that drive from the iron ore mines to the coast. There's not a single human on board. I mean, they're completely automated. So that's the way that's going as well, isn't it?
10: That's right. And the French metro system is completely automated, just to take another example.
9: What about this weird idea that the Prime Minister has had? He wants every data centre, which effectively powers AI, to have its own power supply, and not a backup power supply, but it actually has to generate more power than what it uses. I mean, is that feasible?
10: I think it's less of a problem than guaranteeing jobs, because I think it puts, they require that there be solar panels on all of the data centres.
9: But the data centres do have to operate 24 hours a day, and not just when the sun is out. So I don't know if solar panels by themselves. He says they have to have their own power source that will satisfy all of the data centres' needs, plus extra to go back into the grid. And I mean, for example, there's a data centre planned in Port Melbourne, which is a very, you know, it's like Surrey Hills in Sydney or something. And you know, I don't know if they can put a power station down there.
10: Oh, well, they can't put a power station there. And similarly, I'm here in Sydney. They won't be putting power stations in North Ryde, where there's a lot of data centres planned. But I'm not an energy specialist, but I'd think some combination of solar panels and how you reuse the water is probably what's being thought about there.
9: All right. Thank you for your time. Terry Flew there from the Centre for Artificial Intelligence at the University of Sydney. Look, the hope is, and I'm getting sent messages of Arnold Schwarzenegger as the Terminator and Cyberdyne Systems becoming self-aware and declaring war upon humanity, all those sorts of things. And people love these memes when we talk about AI and AI taking over. The hope is that for the jobs that get destroyed, new ones will be created. But just have a think about this. There are companies now in America, I read about this last night, who are developing new AIs. They call them large language models for some reason. And they're employing specialists, you know, musicians, doctors, people who speak obscure languages to train the AI in the skills that these individuals have. And they're paying these people quite a lot of money. But the point is, once the AI gets trained by the person who's dedicated their life to learning about whatever their special field of interest is, that's it. They don't need the human anymore, because the AI can now has that body of knowledge. And that worries me a bit. 133693. Now Alfie joins us. Alfie, good morning.
11: Good morning, Tom. I'm here to speak about how the school strike is on. I think that the teachers should be getting paid more, even though, as I've mentioned, there's a school strike. The reason for this is because they are working every day of the week, except for Saturday and Sunday, and they deserve a lot more time of just... like a free day. They don't get paid as much as other jobs do, and if they would want to be get paid more money, then they would actually quit the job and go to another job. But they've actually just cared about the students, and they've stayed there for their passion.
9: How old are you, Alfie?
11: Nine.
9: So you're in what, grade 3 or something?
11: Year 4.
9: Okay. Does your class have any difficult kids in it? The teachers have to spend more time with those kids than the other kids?
11: Yes, some.
9: Do you think the teachers enjoy their job?
11: Yes, I do think that they do.
9: If they go on strike next week, is that a good or a bad thing for you?
11: It's one day.
9: Hmm. Okay. Well, thank you, Alfie. There you go. Alfie is a fan of his teachers. 133693. Trevor, hello.
12: Hey, Tom. How are you?
9: Good, Trevor.
12: Mate, I just want to thank you yet again, as I always do, for doing the good work and actually bringing issues to light. I've done a bit of research about the whole AI thing. I'm a prospective candidate for One Nation. Ripon. At Elmhurst, they've got the largest condenser in the Southern Hemisphere, whose job it is to stabilise the power, which therefore makes it super suitable for these data centres. We've got all these renewables. I can actually confirm it and I could send it to your office if you want, how NextDC actually formed a consortium, underwrote the wind turbine, the wind towers, so that they could get energy from the 80 megawatt facility at Ararat. The trouble is, I want to see more referendums in this country because none of us are consenting to it. Our boat obviously hasn't read the room. Miners Rest is going off its head on social media right now. Everyone's going, well, there goes our property value.
9: Yeah, so it's a little hard to hear you, Trevor, but I know you're the One Nation candidate in the Ararat area, but you're saying the locals aren't happy about A, one of these big data centres, and B, the wind turbines that will help power it?
13: Yeah, well, the thing is, we know that at Elmhurst we've got the largest condenser in the Southern Hemisphere, and what that's meant to do is to stabilise the power because, as you know, renewables flutter, the power goes on and off, so they need a condenser to stay. So they secretly built this thing down the road. We know that at Ararat, it's slated to have two data centres. Miners Rest on social media is going crazy right now because everybody's saying, we don't want it.
9: Mm.
13: Why do we need to have it? The real question is this. When something is free, right, like Facebook, when it's free, right, you are the product. And the real question is, who's going to benefit? What's the ROE? If they're spending billions of dollars on these, why?
9: Well, I think I can see why, because if you just simply look at the amount of stuff we do online, and look what happens when it goes down, like when Telstra went down last week, it causes chaos. The demand and use of AI is creating its own new level of demand that didn't exist before. So I sort of get why we need it. And, you know, if you're like me and you've got 58 billion photographs stored in your phone and they're backed up to the quote-unquote the cloud, that is effectively they are backed up to a data centre. And no one wants all their, you know, happy family photos and videos and things to just disappear. I suppose the big issue you raise is, all right, well, we had an expert on before who said that, you know, data centres will emit a hum. Well, no one wants to live next door to something that's humming 24 hours a day. So where do we put these data centres? It's like, you know, a few years ago, there was a massive expansion of a tip in the western suburbs. I think it was near, maybe Ardeer or somewhere like that. And, of course, no one wanted that. No one wants a giant new tip in their area, but we have to build tips somewhere because we produce rubbish. Or we could burn the rubbish and make electricity. We'll talk about that later on. But, yeah, the AI data centres, I think the demand is real. It's there. They will use a lot of power and a lot of water. And so the issue is, where do they go? Thank you, Trevor. Jacob, hello.
14: Good morning, Tom.
9: Yes, Jacob.
14: Talking about the energy that Prime Minister Albanese says the data centres will provide, this is my guess, and I think it's quite a good one. It will not be small modular nuclear reactors that the data centres will have. They will not, nor will they have renewable energy next to them. Prime Minister Albanese will demand they pay for wind farms, solar farms out in the country, and the data centre will just connect to the grid.
9: Well, that makes sense, Jacob. That's how I'd do it. I mean, there aren't many industries where you are required to have your own 24-hour-a-day power supply as part of it. Like we've had aluminium smelters. We still have them. They're the single biggest user of energy in Victoria, for example, or the one aluminium smelter we have in Portland. But I mean, we don't require the Portland aluminium smelter to have its own power station right next to it. So I don't quite know why the Prime Minister is saying this. And if indeed you do cover an AI data centre with wind turbines and solar panels, you know, as we've established many times, yes, when the sun is shining and the wind is blowing, they will generate power. But that won't be 24 hours a day, 7 days a week, 52 weeks a year. So I'm not really sure what the Prime Minister is talking about here. Then again, it wouldn't be the first time I've been unsure about what Anthony Albanese actually means. David Armstrong joins us now for the news headlines. David, good morning.
15: Good morning. Did you see earlier the opposition suggested that these data centres could have their own micro-nuclear reactors?
9: They're not giving up.
15: They're not.
9: So Dan Tehan, who's an old friend of mine, said that. He loves the idea of nuclear power.
15: Yeah.
9: Like he'd have one in the back of his car if he could. And like, okay, like I'm an advocate for nuclear power, but I accept that the last federal election was a sort of a referendum on nuclear power and it was lost.
16: So the idea that, you know, it's going to happen. But the Prime Minister is saying they've got to have it. Do you know Microsoft in America has bought the old Three Mile Island power station?
15: Yes, I saw. Yes.
16: That was the one that almost went rogue in 1979. But they're saying to power their data centres, they're going to have to own nuclear power. So maybe it will happen.
15: We'll have different ones here, maybe. Our news at 10 o'clock, a last-minute pay deal could be offered to teachers as early as today and bid head off this 24-hour strike. If accepted by the union, it would then go to a vote of their councils, their primary and secondary school councils. That could be as early as tomorrow. Could be averted. Could well be averted, but it would have to be a significant increase on what's already on the table.
16: I've had several teachers ring up and say it's not about the money. It's about respect and conditions. It will be about the money. We're speaking to one of the factions of the AEU after the 10 o'clock news.
15: Victoria's top police officer, Mike Bush, has intervened in a dramatic arrest in the CBD. 6 o'clock yesterday morning on Queen Street. He saw some officers dealing with a gentleman. There was a suggestion this man was armed with a knife. So Mike pulled over, jumped out.
16: Leapt out of the car.
15: He has a detail.
16: The car didn't even stop. He rolled out.
15: He jumped out.
16: Leapt to his feet.
15: But he was involved in the arrest. This gentleman was tasered. This gentleman was taken down. He was rather erratic. But Mike Bush got his hands dirty yesterday. The man taken to hospital for assessment. He was found to be carrying a sharpened chisel on his person.
16: We got a statement from police on this just before the show started. And they said the man was dealt with by a CED, which means a something electrical device, which is stupid because do you know what TASER stands for? It's actually, I mean, no one ever...
15: Electronic response. No, I'm good at this.
16: It's from science fiction in the 50s. Thomas Andrew Swift's electric rifle. So he was a character in sort of, you know, novels aimed at teenage boys in the 50s. And he had a spaceship. And that's so TASER is already an acronym. And now we've created a new acronym, CED, to replace TASER. But that's what it stands for, Thomas Andrew Swift's electric rifle.
15: I suppose if you invent it, you get to name it, don't you?
16: But he was a fictional character. He didn't actually invent it.
15: Sport, Geelong. Has swung seven changes for tonight's finals to find a game against St Kilda. Some big name, Graham Myers, James Walpole returning, but seven changes, all of that at 10.
16: Thank you, David. 133693. Yeti and the Liberal Party is trying to reform itself. We're going to speak to a Liberal senator in a moment who is, if you like, putting together a list of questions for his fellow MPs. What should they do? Should they move to the left? Should they move to the right? Should they think up a different name for themselves? Do they need a new housing policy? Do they need to embrace environmentalism? What do they do about Pauline Hanson? What should the Liberal Party do to start winning back votes? 133693 at 24 to 10.
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25: Patchy morning frost and fog and a partly cloudy day for the Mallee, 16 for Mildura and Robinvale, Oyen 15. Areas of frost and patchy morning fog for the Lower Western, mostly sunny afternoon, 16 for Wentworth, Pooncarry 17, Broken Hill 15, and patchy morning frost and fog for the Riverland, mostly sunny afternoon, top of 15 for Renmark.
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9: The Federal Liberal Party has posed itself a question. The question is, how do we make the Liberal Party a fit-for-purpose political machine in the 21st century? And there's all sorts of ideas being put forward. There's gender quotas, there's embracing multiculturalism, there's reaching out to younger voters. We're going to speak to the man in charge of this process in a moment. First, though, emails. Steve says, I work for Veolia Environmental Waste, and we had the head honcho from China come out recently. He could not believe that we stick our rubbish into the ground instead of burning it to make electricity. I agree. Richard, on the potential school teachers' strike, says a strike that doesn't disrupt anything isn't a strike at all. The whole point is to make people notice the problem. Okay, but Richard, on that basis, like if I wanted to have my own bit of industrial action and it stopped you getting to work and earning a day's pay, would you be happy with that, Richard? And the answer is probably not. And John says, my friend's daughter teaches in a secondary school. In her year 7 class, out of 26 students, 13 of them have special needs. Maybe this is what the teachers are talking about. Well, maybe, but I don't know what the government can do if half a class has special needs. Like, can't create more hours in the day. 133693, just a reminder, escape your pricey telco. Visit amason.com for affordable mobile plans. So the Liberal Party has got a bit of a problem at the moment. So, I mean, it's got its traditional foe, Labor, on the centre-left. But the rise of Pauline Hanson's One Nation on the right means that it's a bit stuck between these two, and it's not entirely clear what the Liberal Party should do. As I said, the Libs have posed themselves the question, how do we make the Liberal Party a fit-for-purpose political machine in the 21st century? Our next guest is a senator from Queensland, Senator James McGrath. Good morning.
26: Good morning.
9: Well, I guess there's all sorts of things you could do, so I'll just rattle through a few that come to mind. Labor has had gender quotas, I think, for about 15 or 20 years. The Liberal Party does not. Labor is pretty much 50-50 between men and women. The Libs, I think, is one-third, two-thirds. Would you think about gender quotas?
26: Personally, I'm against quotas, and most members of the party I speak to are also against quotas. But the purpose of the discussion paper is to ensure that all issues are discussed and addressed to do with how the Liberal Party needs to make itself, as you point out, a campaign machine, a political machine for the 21st century. The Liberal Party was formed over 80 years ago. We had the first sort of proper review was the party was about 40 years ago at the end of the Fraser government. And this is essentially a health check. And a lot of things we're looking into actually aren't to do with the name of the party, which should, in my view, stay the Liberal Party. It's not about shifting to the left. Our values are timeless. A lot of things we're looking into are actually things that a lot of your listeners may not find that interesting. What are the powers between the state divisions of the party and the federal division? How do our branch meetings operate?
16: Yeah.
26: What happens when someone joins the party? And what I'm trying to do is we've sent the discussion paper out to every party member in the country.
16: Mm.
26: And if a party member is listening and haven't received it, please contact your relevant, you know, I know you're in Victoria, but contact the Victorian HQ and say, I haven't got it because I know they have emailed it out. And we want... there are questions we put to the party membership because we're a membership-based party. What do our members want to see from the party?
16: Okay, but, I mean, let's be honest. You know, you're not going to win elections by obsessing about, you know, how the state branch of the Liberal Party deals with the federal branch or how branch meetings are conducted and that sort of thing.
26: Exactly.
16: What about younger versus older voters? Older voters, sadly, are dying off and they tend to be more conservative. Younger voters are in the ascendancy. And the old saying that, you know, if you're not a socialist when you're 20, you have no heart. But if you're still a socialist when you're 40, you have no brain. It's not so true now. People, you know, are sort of staying left-wing as they get older. How do you appeal to younger people?
26: Well, this is why the review, in a way, is not looking into some of those issues. The review is actually quite, in my views as the chairman of the review, is quite a boring review looking into the structures of the party and understand, because the parliamentary wing is the party that comes up with the policies that we take to an election. And I'm certainly not going near that. This is an organisational review. I just happen to be a senator. Chairing it also on the commission is Mike Baird, the former Premier of New South Wales, and Caroline Inch, who's from Victoria, and is one of the party's vice presidents. We are looking into a lot of the boring things, but it's also understanding why people join political parties or don't join political parties, which touches upon the issue you just talked about of the young versus old model. What we're finding is 80 years ago, people joined political parties, but they also joined PNCs. They joined the Show Society. They got involved with the Parish Council. There was the Zonters, the Rotaries, the Probuses, all those things they got involved with because there was a real sense of community. Dad went, and I'm doing a gross generalisation here, Dad went to work, Mum stayed home, they listened to the wireless, there was a morning paper and an afternoon paper. Now in the 21st century, both parents work, papers are fading away. People get their news still from the radio, but you know, the biggest news source in Australia now is YouTube. How does a political party operate in such a changed environment? Now, this is something I think some of the other political parties are also dealing with, but also a lot of the other community groups are dealing with. You think about the number of community groups who have trouble getting people to join or go on the executive of those community groups to help that community group try and raise money.
16: But can I say, I mean really, if you want more people to join, and really that does mean younger people, you've got to think very clearly about what you represent and what you offer and what you might do. I mean, it's no good saying, oh, well, people look at YouTube instead of listening to the wireless or whatever. I mean, that's more like a symptom than a cause. But to get people motivated and engaged and wanting to be a part of something, you know, you've got to say, this is what we stand for and this is what we'll do and this is why you should be a part of it.
26: Exactly. And that's why... See, I believe that the values of the Liberal Party, and I'm someone who's been a member for quite a long time now, I think they're timeless. I love it. It's all about freedom. It's freedom of the individual. It's freedom of free enterprise. It's about patriotism. It's about all those things that have made Australia such a great country. And what we need to do as a political party is use those values and apply them to how Australians live their lives today, taking into account that both parents now work, taking into account that people may not go, do not have the time to go to political meetings, may not want to go to a branch meeting, because sometimes branch meetings, and I say this as a committed member of the party, aren't the most exciting things in the world. Understanding that the number one issue, and I don't want to go into policy, but the number one issue for young, when I say young people under the age of 40 in Australia, is being able to buy a home.
16: Well, and I agree with you on that, and I tell you what, if you can solve that conundrum, you'll get quite a few votes. Senator James McGrath there, Liberal Senator from Queensland. 1-3-6-9-3 at 13 to 10.
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16: It's 10 to 10 emails. Neil says there's only one thing the Liberal Party has to do, and that's recognise climate change. They should have known this, says Neil, when the Teals entered the stage, maybe. Ian says they need to embrace change in the future, not live in the past. And back to teachers, Julia says, I have no idea why teachers think they deserve a pay rise. They're already paid well, says Julia, and they get numerous holidays. Weather now for the BYD Melbourne demonstrator event. It's on this Saturday and Sunday. Find out more at bydmelbourne.com.au. It is currently 12 degrees. Our forecast top is just 13. Bill, good morning.
31: Good morning, Tom. How are you?
16: Good, Bill.
31: Right, these politicians, why don't they give us the policies rather than saying, oh, this is not acceptable and that, you know what I mean?
16: Yeah.
31: People want to hear their policies.
16: Well, I agree, Bill, and I must admit, I had assumed that our previous guest, Senator James McGrath, would sort of talk about policies and ideas, but no, he wants to talk about party structure and that sort of thing. And I think, to be honest, that's why they are in trouble, because they are obsessed with these internal, you know, feuds and whatever, and not looking at the big picture and says, right, what are the key issues? Like, Bill, I have a theory that every election is only decided by at most two or three things. At least the people can remember. Remember when John Howard won in 2001? It was the Tampa election. That was it. You know, it was like, who decides who comes into Australia? Bang. Bill Clinton said back in the 1990s, he just said, it's the economy, stupid. And what he meant was, if you get the economy right, everything else will fall into place. And that's what he focused on, even though his own personal peccadilloes should have counted against him, but they didn't. And look, you know, the next state election here in Victoria, you know, crime, potholes, debt, corruption, well, there's four things. But, I mean, you deal with two or three of those and you're home and hosed. Thank you, Bill. Michael, good morning.
7: Hey, Tom, how you going?
16: Good.
7: Two things. That guy is the problem with the Liberal Party. I'm a Liberal voter. Listening to him talk just makes me cringe and not want to vote for him. I don't like people like that in the party.
16: Yeah, we had a similar reaction in here, unfortunately.
7: I can't even remember his name because he almost put me to sleep. And the other thing is, with the teachers, I got four kids in the school system, all different schools. The quality of teachers out there is really, really poor. Even to the point where I'd say a lot of teachers are almost... on a personal level, they have clashes with the kids, and it's almost like they need to bring the kids down. The quality of teachers just disappoints me.
16: How do you go having your four kids all at separate schools? Like, wouldn't it be easier to try and get them all in the one school?
7: Teenagers. I want to go to this school. My friends are at this school. I don't like this school.
16: Right, okay.
7: All the usual issues, they all ended up...
16: All right, thank you. I don't recall as a teenager being given those choices, but anyway. I've only got the one child, but, you know, my impressions of teachers, some are very good, some less so. Some you get the impression they don't really want to be teachers, but there it is. Andrew, hello.
8: Hi, Tom, how are you?
16: Good, Andrew.
8: I'm calling up about the AI data centres. I've been in the data centre business for many years, and I've recently teamed up with some Australian inventors that have found a way to use solar, which is heat from the sun, different to PV solar, to heat up water, salt water, which makes steam, turns a turbine, makes electricity, then captures that steam to make water. Which then powers AI data centers.
16: So you use seawater and one of the, as well as power, you get fresh water out of it and salt.
8: Correct, yes.
16: Okay. Well, that could be a new brand, AI salt, and have that, you know, on your sausages and potatoes at dinner each night. Salt from AI. Could work. All right, that's interesting, Andrew. I will look into that because obviously you've got to be near the ocean to do it, but if there's one thing Australia has a lot of, it's the ocean. 133693 at 5 to 10.
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16: It is almost 10 o'clock. News coming up shortly with David Armstrong. After the news, we are going to speak to a teacher who is a convener of socialists in schools. Yes, that's a real thing. Look, if a deal is done, maybe next week's strike doesn't happen, but let's say a deal is not done, the strike will go ahead. Do the teachers really have the interests of the students at heart? Because having a strike on a school day, to me, is not in the interests of students nor their parents. Anyway, we'll talk about that after the news. Also, Professor Kate Burridge from Monash University will join us. We're going to have a look at Australian accents, plural. Now, I always used to think growing up that we all had pretty much the same accent, but, you know, there's a weird one in Adelaide. People in Western Australia speak a bit differently. There's a rural versus city divide. Recognisable Australian accents. And of course, your calls anytime, any issue. 133 693.
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20: 13 degrees in Melbourne, cloudy. A top today, 15. It's 10 o'clock. Good morning. I'm David Armstrong. Victoria's top cop Mike Bush has helped take down an armed man after witnessing an arrest on his way to work. 3AW's rumour file was told the Chief Commissioner was driving past officers trying to pin down a man in a high-risk arrest yesterday. The force has confirmed Mike Bush and his security detail were driving along Queen Street when they saw officers struggling to arrest a man who was reportedly armed with a knife. They say the armed man ran from police and refused to comply even after being tasered. Mike Bush helped the officers restrain the man. He was later found to be in possession of a sharpened chisel. He was taken to hospital for assessment. Next week's teacher strike could be averted. A new pay deal could be tabled as soon as today. If the AEU leadership accepts the offer, it would need to go to its primary and secondary councils for consideration, possibly tomorrow, and that could see the walkout averted. Health experts are endorsing new guidelines recommending children have blood pressure checks from as young as 7. Research shows up to 44,000 Australian children are living with undetected stage 2 high blood pressure. The Heart Foundation's Professor Gary Jennings says we can't ignore the early warning signs.
21: Once you sit on a trajectory and get older, they're the people that later on have significant risk factors and then are more likely to have heart problems in middle age.
20: Nearly 3,000 optometrists have formed a collective within the Health Services Union to unionise their profession. Internal documents show senior management at Specsavers and OPSM threatened their employees with pay cuts or performance reviews if they failed to sell enough glasses. The Liberals are considering gender quotas as the party seeks to win back support after consecutive federal election losses. A discussion paper has been sent to rank-and-file members, urging them to consider how to make the organisation fit for purpose in the 21st century. The document warns the party is struggling to connect with younger and multicultural voters, and it's facing a severe gender imbalance. Academics are hopeful the latest Hollywood blockbuster, The Odyssey, will see a new generation of young people embrace classic literature. Dr. Ben Brown, the Faculty of Arts and Social Sciences at the University of Sydney, says it's a tough read, but worthwhile.
0: You can really actually sort of jump in wherever you like, because some of those episodes are so famous, you know, like the encounter with the Cyclops, or, you know, the...